0: We'll fly directly from Sydney to London is due in Melbourne this hour. The A350 is part of Project Sunrise. The 22-hour slogs begin next October. The first suspected positive case of H5 bird flu has been detected in Queensland. Samples from a bird found washed up on Morden Island have been sent to a lab for confirmation. 17 cases have so far been detected across Australia. And a couple of days after Barnaby Joyce went viral for yelling at his dog during a TV interview, One Nation has started selling merch. The party is selling dog leads that are available for pre-order to arrive in August.
1: Sport.
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0: In sport, Adelaide coach Matthew Nick says it was like someone flicked a switch in the Magpies when reflecting on his side's 34-point loss at home last night in the AFL. The Crows were 26 points up at one stage and everything was going to plan. Nick says the team will review the loss.
3: So that one, that hurts. I think it stings a bit, you know, from a mental point of view as well. Credit to our opposition. They maintained the rage on us.
0: And in the NRL last night, the Panthers have come from behind to beat the Eels by 6 points and move 2 games clear on top of the table.
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5: Stay mostly fine. Temps are 22. I say mostly fine. There could be a little shower in the afternoon. Tomorrow, though, fine 21. Fine for Sunday and Monday. Temps of 22 with overnight lows of about 11.
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Morning, Mikey and you too from 1987. We're going to play. Let's play you some brand new music now. Katy Perry, Watch It Burn, now here at Hot. For

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0: 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Vent Cinemas, July 30, Spider-Man, brand new day. We've got tickets to go. 1-300-468-911. Jackie, Friday, ready for the weekend? You be working today?
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0: Yeah, as we've all got to do. 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
0: 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We're going to talk to you all about that this Sunday when you wake up from 8 here at 91.1 Hot FM Sunday Brunch. Thanks to Harvey Norman Electrical. Okay.

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0: 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Throwing it back to the mid-90s after Alex Warren. 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
3: It is busy eastbound from Kalanda Way through to Karawatha Drive in Mountain Creek. Kalanda Road is slow eastbound through Little Mountain in Kalanda West. Nicolamay has delays through Orana and through Pereira. Maroochydore Road not too bad through Kunda Park. David Leway at speed through Coolum and through Perugian. AusAlert, Australia's new emergency messaging system, will send a test alert to compatible mobile devices around 2 p.m. on Monday, 27 July. If you receive one, you don't need to do anything as it's just a test authorised by the Australian Government, Canberra. It's Chris. Another update in an hour, 91.1 Hot FM.
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15: Hi there, I'm John Michael. Aviation history has been made in Melbourne this morning with the world's longest range commercial plane touching down. The Airbus A350 making the test 19-hour direct journey from France ahead of Qantas launching non-stop 21-hour flights between Sydney and London next year for Project Sunrise. The airline's Alex Passerini telling Nine the world was watching.
16: It's been the most tracked in the world for a period of time. I think 36,000 when it took off, something like 12,000 or 13,000 now. So it's great, the number of people and the interest shown.
15: The US has announced it'll increase tariffs on Australian products to 12.5% under the guise of human rights. Its trade office has determined Australia and 59 other countries were not doing enough to eliminate forced labour, so the tariffs have increased from 10%. Deputy PM Richard Marles telling Sky they'll continue to work with America to try and have that changed.
17: We stand with pride in terms of how our legal regime works in respect of forced labour, and in relation to tariffs, we continue to make the argument to the United States that we want to see free trade.
15: And King Charles has opened the Commonwealth Games in Scotland this morning after Victoria pulled the pin on the event.
18: Over the next 10 days, we will certainly thrive here in Glasgow as the city once again welcomes the Commonwealth family with warm hearts.
15: That's His Majesty there on 7.
2: Sport.
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15: In sport, the Panthers have bounced back from a 12-point deficit to eventually beat the Eels 24-18 last night in the NRL. Two Penrith players were both sin-bin in the clash. Coach Ivan Cleary with this cheeky swipe.
19: I was just going to say, just been watching the World Cup for a while, putting a lot of blokes in the bin, wouldn't they?
20: I think Andrew Johnson said Mitch Moses could have got an acting gig on Maths.
19: Yeah.
15: And Collingwood has jumped to 7th on the AFL ladder with a 34-point win over the Crows in Adelaide last night.
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0: Stay mostly fine. Temps are 22. I say mostly fine. There could be a little shower in the afternoon. Tomorrow, though, fine 21. Fine for Sunday and Monday. Temps of 22 with overnight lows of about 11.
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We're doing it. Zero commercials. 4:50 minutes on 91.1 Hot FM. 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

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Hey, if you want to do something with the family this weekend, tomorrow morning, JD Harrison will have the Hot Weekender, where you can find out what you can do this weekend. That show from 8 only on Hot. I had a

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0: 91.1 Hot FM, of the home of the biggest hits and the best throwbacks. Mikey, in the news on the way forward, if you do see anything out on the roads that we should be talking about, 1-300-468-911. The throwback lunch coming up for you in minutes. Dimples D. Sucker DJ. The throwback lunch. We'll do it next. 91.1 Hot FM.
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0: Ooh, Ali. How well do you think you did, Ali?
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2: Sunshine Motorway slowing up eastbound Kiwana Way to Karawatha Drive in Mountain Creek. Caloun Road is busy eastbound through Little Mountain and through Caloun West. And Nicklin Way is slow through Warana and through Pereira. Burnett Street and Main Street busy through Budrum. Brisbane Road slows up a little bit through Mooloolaba. And Maroochydore Road not too bad through Kunda Park. Late week specials are on at your local IGA till Sunday. 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
13: Hi there, I'm John Michael. Nearly 38,000 people worldwide have been tracking a history-making Melbourne-bound flight that has touched down today. The 19-hour journey from France is part of a test for Qantas's new ultra-long haul plane, which is set to embark on the airline's first non-stop Sydney to London flights next year. The airline's Alex Passerini telling Nine it's been a long time coming.
14: Just wonderful to have the aeroplane here after, you know, a lot of conversations, planning and everything that goes into making something like today happen. But seeing the physical aeroplane here, it's super exciting.
13: The Deputy Prime Minister continues to stand by his leader, Anthony Albanese, despite the threat of One Nation looming over the party. Pauline Hanson's party continues to have strong results in recent polling, often leading Labor. And speaking before day two of the ALP conference, Richard Miles has told the ABC their party has never been stronger.
15: We've got, in my experience, the most unified conference that I can remember. And that's a real testament to Anthony Albanese's leadership and the support that there is, understandably, in the Labor Party conference for the Albanese Labor government, and to see it continue as a long-term Labor government.
13: And King Charles has officially opened the Commonwealth Games in Glasgow this morning.
16: It is now my great pleasure to declare the 23rd Commonwealth Games open.
13: That's on 7 there.
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13: In sport, a big comeback by Penrith in the NRL last night to avoid a shock loss to Parramatta. The Panthers were down 12-0 early in the game and had players sin bin in each half, but still managed to find enough to hold off their crosstown rivals to finish 24-18 winners. Tonight, the Roosters take on the Knights before the Storm meet the Rabbitohs. And in the AFL last night, the Magpies had an upset win over the Crows in Adelaide, winning by 34 points to jump to 7th on the table.
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18: Staying mostly fine, tops are 22. I say mostly fine, there could be a little shower in the afternoon. Tomorrow, though, fine 21, fine for Sunday and Monday, tops of 22, with overnight lows of about 11.
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18: Afternoon is Mikey in Friday Arvo. Feeling good. Got the vibes going on. And the Throwback Lunch. Let's do it. Dead or Alive coming up. Going to play you a track from the Fooey's from the year of 2000. Haven't heard that on Hot for a while. Just

0: Good Vibrations and the biggest hits and the best throwbacks. 91.1 Hot FM, Mikey in this afternoon. Nugganal, we'll be back to drive you home on a Friday arvo from 3 Meat Tray Friday. Thanks to Mixed Meat Bun. Give the boys a call after 3. Get yourself on the standby list to win a $150 Mixed Meat Bun Meat Tray. What you're going to do is get yourself a lucky door ticket after 3. And Scotty Hillier joining the boys as well to find out if it's worth trying to line in this weekend. I reckon it's going to be blue skies and sunshine. Hey, Olivia Dean coming up.
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0: 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We're going to talk to you all about that this Sunday when you wake up from 8 here at 91.1 Hot FM Sunday Brunch. 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
0: Voting for your school ends 4 p.m. this afternoon. This is it. By 4 o'clock this afternoon, if you haven't voted for your favourite school, then they may not be in the top five. And we will find out the top five schools Monday morning with Sam and Ash. And then next Friday, Sam and Ash are going to hit the road and reward one lucky school around the sunny coast $10,000 towards the school project. 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

0: Wake the fun up again. Monday morning with Sam and Ash back from 5 on 91.1 Hot FM. The latest in the news coming up in a few moments. We're going to line up another ad-free 50. Zero commercials for 50 minutes with a hit from Vanessa Amorosi that, well, didn't quite start her career, but very close to it. Went global. We'll play that in the ad-free 50 and this.
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4: Good afternoon. South-southwest is around 15 knot plus across the coast. It's still around a metre of easterly swell at 8 to 9 second intervals. We passed a low tide over the last couple of hours, a high tide just after 5. It is going to be worth checking down between Dickey Beach and Karramundi, the Maroochydore stretch, as well as Coolum through to Stumers and the southern corner of Alexander Bay. 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
2: Heavy delays continue on the Janella Bridge to Wanton. Ongoing roadworks, about a 10-minute wait either side there at the moment. Getting some slight delays, up to a few minutes delay inbound through Mount Creek, Sunshine Motorway, Nickel Way, very busy Minyama, down through Warana and Calandrade, very busy approaching the Nickel Way roundabout. The census is coming this August. You'll get instructions soon on what to do. 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It's Jase. Another update in an hour on 91.1 Hot FM.
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18: Hello, I'm Monique Crichton. Australia's pushing back against new US tariffs on local exports. Trade Minister Don Farrell says a new 12.5% tariff imposed by the Trump administration is completely unjustified. He argues the nation has some of the strongest laws against forced labour in supply chains.
19: We do not believe it was justified. We believe that amongst all of the countries in the world, Australia does take the issue of slavery, modern slavery, seriously. nicely.
18: Adelaide shipyards will be boosted with a further $4.6 billion investment. It comes as the state shipbuilding industry prepares to build AUKUS nuclear-powered subs. South Australian Premier Peter Malinauskas says it's a game changer.
15: People being born today in South Australia will have the opportunity to have some of the most advanced technical skills that you could possibly comprehend to set them up for life or future jobs. And then their children, and then their children will get the same opportunities.
18: Queenslanders are being urged to steer clear of dead or sick birds as the state investigates its first potential case of the deadly H5 strain of bird flu. Further tests are being carried out on a wild bird that washed up on Moreton Island. And Prince Harry and Meghan Markle have given us a rare glimpse of their children. Meghan posting photos of their holiday in the UK on social media, which included snaps of Archie and Lilibet. The Sussexes also reunited with King Charles for the first time in 4 years while they were on the trip.
20: Sport.
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18: In sport, it's a Friday doubleheader in the AFL with the Demons taking on the Cats in Melbourne and the Dockers battling the Eagles in the West. The Magpies swooped into Adelaide last night, thrashing the Crows. Adelaide coach Matthew Nick says it fell apart in the second term.
22: Respect and credit where it's due, but we are better than that. So we'll find a way to get ourselves back on the horse.
18: And Penrith are now 4 points clear at the top of the NRL ladder after surviving a scare against the Eels last night. That's the latest in news and sport.
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25: Stay mostly fine, tops are 22. I say mostly fine, there could be a little shower in the afternoon. Tomorrow, though, fine 21, fine for Sunday and Monday, tops of 22 with overnight lows of about 11.
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Our promise, we're not stopping music until we've done it for at least 50 minutes. Let's throw it back to 1999. Vanessa Amorosi, the biggest hits, the best throwbacks, only here, 91.1 Hot FM.

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Nat and Ella driving you home the Savo from 3 on 91.1 Hot FM. Catching up with Scotty Hillier. Is it going to be worth throwing the line in this weekend or maybe the boats? Weather's meant to be really good. We'll get the lowdown with Scotty Hillier from Channel 7's Creek to Coast after 3 with Nugget and Al on 91.1 Hot FM. Amy Shark after Maroon 5, the Ad Free 50 on now here at Hot.

0: 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You can be open and honest, and we're going to get you on the standby list to win $1,000. Maybe you want to hear more of the Chili Peppers. I hope so. Because I am going to play it after Olivia Dean next at 91.1 Hot FM.
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5: As roadworks continue on the Janella Bridge, about a 10-minute wait either side of the bridge at the moment, getting about a 5-minute delay inbounds from Mountain Creek, Sunshine Motorway. Nickam Way, quite solid both ways between Boccarina and Minyama. Collange Road, quite okay. If you're heading on down to Brisbane on the Bruce Highway, nice smooth run. 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
12: Hello, I'm Monique Crichton. New US tariffs are coming into force, with Donald Trump claiming Australia is among nations not doing enough to combat forced labour. The figure is 12.5%. The government has called it unjustified, and opposition leader Angus Taylor appears to agree.
13: And that's the wrong thing for this country. And I call on all of my parliamentary colleagues, to flat out oppose this tariff increase and to impose tariffs being imposed on Australian exports.
12: An extra $4.6 billion in taxpayer funds is being committed to the AUKUS defence program. The money will help expand the Osborne shipyard in Adelaide, where our nuclear-powered subs will be built. 5 mine sites in central Queensland have been closed after the death of a mine worker. Early reports say a giant mining truck reversed over a vehicle at Peak Downs, leaving a second man in hospital in a stable condition. The federal government is reviewing recommendations from a report into the country's national security laws. The review finding the laws are extensive and could affect privacy, freedom of speech and democratic rights. It's recommended 20 changes to make the laws more effective. Microsoft is investigating reports of an outage affecting Teams, users around the world reporting issues. And Tom Holland is going back to his dancing roots in his next movie. The Spider-Man star is set to play the legendary Fred Astaire in a new biopic.
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12: In sport, West Coast coach Andrew McWalter doesn't want his team using dislike as a motivation tonight. He expects the players to be at the same level every game, not better because it's a WA state game. But he understands there's rivalry with the Dockers.
14: I hope we dislike every opposition the same as we dislike Freo. That's honestly how I think of it. And maybe I'm still naive in what this is, but I don't want our players to think of this game as any bigger than any other one.
12: Melbourne and Geelong also do battle at the G. That's the latest in news and sport.
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17: Stay mostly fine. Tops are 22. I say mostly fine. There could be a little shower in the afternoon. Tomorrow, though, fine 21. Fine for Sunday and Monday. Tops of 22 with overnight lows of about 11.
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While You Work, we're doing the biggest hits and the best throwbacks on 91.1 Hot FM. Those 40K zone areas up and about around the schools are in play. Hall & Oates from the 80s after JB, Speed Demon now. The biggest hits, the best throwbacks here on

0: Wildy Work, we're doing the biggest hits, the best throwbacks. It's 91.1 Hot FM, Nugget and Al. Friday Arvo, driving you home from 3. Web of Lies coming up. And Scotty Hillier from Channel 7's Creek to Coast catching up with the boys to find out if you should be throwing the boat in this weekend or even just chucking the liney with the crab pots. All those fun things you can do on the weekend with the family. We'll get the details on that with Nugget and Al from 3. The Pussycat Dolls. More of the biggest hits, the best throwbacks. Less than 4 minutes on 91.1 Hot FM.
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0: Yes, voting closes 4 p.m. this afternoon. We're going to find out Monday morning with Sam and Ash the top five schools that have made it to the top five, and one of those schools next Friday will be rewarded $10,000 towards their school project, school excursion, maybe updating some of the stuff in the sporting shed, maybe the canteen needs a new oven. Whatever it may be, we'll find out the top five Monday morning. But until 4 o'clock this afternoon, you can vote right now. 911hotfm.com.au.
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0: 91.1 Hot FM is the home of the biggest hits and the best throwbacks. Nugget and Al, they're in to drive you home next. And it's Friday, arvo. Oh, the weekend is just about here. Well, it is for me anyway. We'll catch you tomorrow, though, for the iHeart Countdown from 4, where we count down the 20 biggest songs of the week as voted by you from the free iHeart app. Until then, enjoy your Friday afternoon on 91.1 Hot FM.
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3: G'day, got a vehicle fire on the Bruce Highway northbound through North Arm, just north of Yandina. No delays at this stage. Heading back from Brissy's, a bit slow from Dakabin up through Burpengary, being a Friday. The Sunshine Motorway, heavy outbound through Mountain Creek and slow Maroochydore right around the high school. School pickups underway, also slow through Kunda Park and through Bocarina on the Nicklin Way. 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It's Travis, another check in 30 on 91.1 Hot FM.
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10: Hi, I'm Monique Crichton. The federal government is vowing to maintain the pressure on the US over tariffs on our exports. America's justifying an increase to 12.5% by saying Australia has not done enough to stamp out forced labour. Trade Minister Don Farrell says we're a world leader against modern slavery.
11: This imposition of higher tariffs on Australia is completely unjustified, and we will continue to lobby the United States Trade Representative to remove all tariffs on Australian goods.
10: Bird flu appears to have surfaced in another state, Queensland, the latest to run more tests on a wild bird which tested positive after washing up on Moreton Island. If confirmed, it'd take the national tally of H5 cases to 18. There's been a big AUKUS funding announcement on day two of the Labor Party conference in Adelaide, a further $4.6 billion for the shipyard which will build the subs. Deputy PM Richard Miles says it'll be the highest tech production line in the country.
12: The $4.6 billion that we're announcing today, on top of the $3.9 billion that we announced in February, a total of $8.5 billion, is part of around a $30 billion investment that will be made here in the building of this facility.
10: And Socceroos star Christian Velpato has allegedly been busted driving under the influence in Sydney. Police say the 22-year-old tested positive to cocaine after he was caught speeding in the early hours of this morning. He's been fined and lost his international licence for 6 months.
9: Sport.
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10: In sport, it's a big night in the AFL with Melbourne taking on Geelong before Frio does battle with West Coast. Two games also in the NRL with the Knights taking on the Roosters, the Storm facing the Rabbitohs in the later game. And swimming sensation Molly O'Callaghan will hit the pool in Glasgow tonight our time, now that the Commonwealth Games are underway. That's the latest in news and sport.
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15: Weather looking very promising heading into the weekend. Mostly sunny this afternoon. More of the same tomorrow, 11 up to 21. Beautiful sunny Sunday, top of 22, and mostly sunny for Monday.
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15: Oh, welcome along to Friday.
20: Hello, mate. What are you giggling
15: about? I'm giggling because you're looking at the Glasgow Commonwealth Games opening ceremony and you look like you're absolutely wrapped.
20: Well, truth be told, and I think I'm Robinson Crusoe on this, I literally did not know the Commonwealth Games are on until this morning.
15: Surely not.
20: I got up, I put channels, it was about 6:30, I put on channel 7 to put Sunrise on, and there's King Charlie.
15: Yeah.
20: And then, what's up, Charlie? What are you up to, you crazy bugger? And then I went, oh, is this the opening ceremony of the Commonwealth Games? Has there been no mention of the Commonwealth Games?
15: Well, see, you don't watch a lot of free-to-air TV, but they've had all these promos, let's go, with all the athletes ready to do it.
20: Oh, do you actually watch Channel 7?
15: Yeah, I do.
20: Oh, rightio.
15: Occasionally.
20: Okay. I knew your life was terrible.
15: The home of reality TV. Come on.
20: Yeah, so honestly, I did not know that the Commonwealth Games, I love the Commonwealth Games, because it's just like us beating up on smaller children.
15: Well, once you take out the big nations.
20: Once you take out China and America and Russia and France.
15: We're killing it.
20: And even like in the swimming, I think some of the countries don't have pools. Like it's, I love, because every 4 years the Commonwealth Games pumps our tyres up a bit.
15: Yeah.
20: And then we get to the Olympics and go, oh, that's right.
15: Because the medal tally's like Australia, 112 gold.
20: Yeah. And then and coming second, Great Britain, 4 gold. Yeah. Like it really is. It's like through some clerical error, a year 12 kid was allowed to be in a swimming carnival with prep kids. Like it's embarrassing. But I love it.
15: So good on us.
20: So that starts, the actual events start this evening.
15: Yeah.
20: So that's really, really exciting. Also, a little bit of housekeeping.
15: Mm-hmm.
20: You've got less than an hour now to vote for School of the Year. Voting closes at 4:00.
15: We were expecting a voting frenzy over the next hour or so.
20: So just giving you the heads up, you've got about 54 minutes left until voting closes. That last vote of yours for your kid's school or the school you used to go to or whatever it might be could make all the difference.
15: The only way your school can get in there if they're in the top five.
20: 911hotfm.com.au. Jump on there, put in your vote. But let's be honest, everything we've said in the last 2 minutes is completely irrelevant because we all know, like vultures, you're just waiting for this.
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15: To be fair, the prize is pretty good. $150 worth, yes, you heard right, $150 worth of meat from Nick's Meat Barn. 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
15: True.
20: From Mick's Meat Bar. 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Is it rump steak?
15: Yeah.
20: It's about $20 a kilo.
15: Yeah, just under,
20: so, yeah, you go nuts with that. 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
15: 1-300-468-911.

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3: Happy Friday.
2: Happy Friday, big boy.
3: Guess what?
2: What?
3: I still don't have pizza.
2: No. Well, I was going to say, we're now day three of no pizza from the pizza oven.
3: Yeah.
2: I don't know if you've even noticed. He was so excited about it. Albie even got a haircut for the occasion.
3: Yeah.
2: He thought, okay, I'll make a bit more of an effort. I'll get a haircut.
4: No, yeah. I'm beginning to think there is no pizza oven. This is all AI generated.
2: Is that so, Mikey? This is the saddest brag ever. Ooh, you could have made a computer-generated girlfriend.
3: Yes.
2: No. Look at my pizza oven. Yeah. Look at my garlic scrolls.
3: Yeah.
2: No, I'm with you, mate. Yeah. We're on to you. This is a sham.
3: Well, to break it to you now, don't expect any Monday because I'm away all weekend, so there'll be none Monday.
2: This isn't a pizza. This is a cheatza.
3: Yes.
2: This is what's going on here. You're an absolute disgrace.
3: What would you like on your pizza, by the way?
2: Just something. My fingers. That's what I want on it. My fingers on it as I'm putting it in my mouth.
3: Do you want normal cheese or mozzarella?
2: Again, I'd take anything at this point.
3: Okay, Al?
4: Four cheeses and and pepperoni, double.
3: Double pepperoni.
2: Oh my God.
3: Do you want it sliced or just plonked on there in circles?
4: On whatever you think. Just throw it
2: in. Well, you mean just the whole pepperoni like a sausage just thrown on there?
4: Just a
2: just
4: rant.
2: Plonked in the middle like a smoky.
3: We can do we can do smokies in it too.
2: I don't care about what you can do
4: in
2: your pizza oven.
4: Chorizo.
3: Oh, yes.
2: Because you can taste the heartburn already.
3: Yeah, the heart attack on a pizza.
4: Yeah,
3: Let's go.
4: Yeah.
2: Could you pour him a Gaviscon as a chaser as well, please? I don't want him up all night disturbing me. And, of course, Big Friday, Meat Tray Day, ticket number 101
3: Thank you.
2: For you as always.
3: There's a very good chance I might win today.
2: I'd say I'm glad you can never win it.
3: Why?
2: Just saying, the week we get some pizza, you might get a ticket that can actually win the meat tray. That's all I'm saying.
3: Okay, if I bring you pizza next week, will you give me a proper ticket?
2: Yes.
3: Okay.
2: Yeah, quid pro quo. We'll work it out that way.
3: Okay.
2: That's fine. Yeah,
3: on.
2: Fair enough. The bribery is on, people.
3: Bribery's on.
2: Boys, our email to Rant of the Week comes from the lovely Lani, and she writes, "Dear Mikey, my boyfriend and I have been together for about 6 months, but I recently learned something that has unsettled me a bit. I'm just not sure if it's really an issue or if I'm overreacting. We got onto the subject of exes on the weekend, and we're sharing a few horror stories of the people we'd previously dated when we were out for dinner with a few other couples. We were having a laugh about all the red flags, all the dodgy people we'd managed to get out of our lives, when my boyfriend very casually mentioned that his most recent ex is still a colleague of his at his work, and they actually have a fantastic relationship since the breakup. When I investigated a little deeper, he said the only reason they broke up was because their schedules didn't match. And he also mentioned that occasionally they go away together for work trips. Ooh. I haven't been able to stop thinking about it since he said this. Should I see this as a problem, Lani?"
3: He's a cheater.
2: Big call.
3: Yeah, I'm going to throw it out there. I like that you're friends with your exes because that's how it should be. Like, depending on the situation, but
2: well, you
3: in
2: don't want
3: general,
2: to be ugly.
3: No. Just, you know, it didn't work out. Your friend,
2: but still seeing them every day.
3: Yeah, no, every day, work trips, Lani, run.
2: The worry for me here is the line. He actually said the only reason we broke up was because their schedules didn't match. It's not like they decided they weren't attracted to each other or they weren't compatible.
3: Yeah.
2: It was just a matter of logistics.
3: Yeah.
2: I think this is a bit of a red flag.
3: Absolutely. Lani, run now.
4: And didn't you say they go away together?
2: They go on work trips. Obviously, because it doesn't say what they do, but it said they're colleagues. So they do.
4: Surely he would have told her that at some point.
2: Is it the old lie by omission?
4: Yeah.
2: So he hasn't actually lied, but he hasn't given her the whole truth.
3: Mm.
2: And as you said, it's more the way she's written, he just very casually mentioned this. Like, he thinks it's nothing. And it could very well be nothing.
3: Mm.
2: But is it... Is Lani right to be worried about this?
3: Absolutely, 100%. Yeah, Lani, you should be worried.
2: And how does 100%. She? Because this is not a. I mean, it's only 6 months, but it's not a brand new relationship.
4: What he's done is given her room for suspicion.
2: Yeah, and that's the danger there.
3: Yeah.
2: And that can grow, can't it?
3: Yeah.
2: So how does Lani deal with this then?
3: I think she needs to have a one-on-one with him and bring up every single thing he said, like she's still at work, there's work trips, the work schedules, because that's the big one. I think you're right there.
2: Yeah. But the only reason they broke up is because their schedules didn't match up. Not a lack of attraction or liking each other.
3: Yeah.
2: It was purely logistics.
3: Yeah. No, I think, Lani, you've got some big questions that you need to put forward and get answered.
2: And does he need to allay her concerns? No, babe, it's all good. Well, how does Lani walk away from that conversation feeling better about it?
3: He can say, all good, but I think the way he's going, I'd be very careful.
2: So what's the way
4: he introduced the two ladies to one another? How would that go?
2: It might not hurt.
3: No.
2: I like that. The look on his face is like, have I given another stupid suggestion? I mean, that's one way you could go about it. Maybe if Lani meets this lady.
4: Be upfront.
2: Because then, you know, what might happen is then this lady might say to her, hey, just want to make it very clear to you.
4: There's nothing.
2: There's nothing happening here. Yeah. And she might believe that more from an

0: another woman that she might from the boyfriend.
1: Yeah.
0: That might allay her concerns. Albie,
2: that's not
0: great
2: a bad
0: suggestion,
2: idea.
0: Bud.
2: No,
0: well done.
2: Woohoo.
1: Yeah, great.
0: In the same week, that has filled me like homemade pizza would.
2: I was going to say.
0: If my idiot friend
2: and maybe bring
0: me
2: a peace offering
0: week.
2: Like a pizza and garlic scrolls.
1: Yeah.
2: Bring those over.
0: But here's the real danger, Lani. If the boyfriend promises to make you pizza and he doesn't, he's a dirty, lying dog and you should end the relationship.
1: Lani. My work schedule's pretty good after 4 p.m. in the afternoon.
2: I was waiting for it. Only took you this long.
1: I've got a pizza oven and I've got a caravan.
0: No, Lani, he'll promise you the world and deliver nothing.
1: And I've got a smoker.
0: And we're not just talking about the pizza oven either. You're a disgrace. We're still waiting for pizza. Mm. But have a great birthday weekend.
1: Yeah, you.
0: See you,
1: see
0: mate.
1: You, mate.
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0: I kid you not, 2 days in a row, exact same spot, the aqueduct coming around the corner as I'm heading up the street.
2: But it was around the same time?
0: Yeah.
2: Because it's like a bus, mate. It goes on a certain time.
0: It's like I was
2: route.
0: In an episode of The Truman Show. I was waiting for I saw that guy. I saw that lady with the pram yesterday.
2: Imagine
0: making a show out of me. I think that's what's happening.
2: Imagine if there was a show
0: and
2: just based on your life.
0: Yeah.
2: But you don't think maybe because
0: Blokes coming out of Foxy Malone's, I'm sure I've seen him.
2: The aqueduct leaves the same spot at the same time. Would that be why you've seen
0: it? Couldn't be exactly.
2: Yeah. Like a bus.
0: No. Yeah. Not exactly like that.
2: So we're saying more likely the Truman Show theory is more feasible.
0: Yes, it is.
2: Okay, let's go with that.
0: I'm going to check that again tomorrow and see if the same lady with the same pram.
2: Just start randomly opening shop doors and see if there's nothing behind the facade. Can I tell you, if that was the case, I would have quit that show years and years ago. I guarantee.
0: We're saying this, the double pass on the aqueduct is up for grabs.
2: And look, despite Albie's beliefs that he is the centre character in a world-famous fly-on-the-wall TV show, the aqueduct, which is not part of the Truman Show-style life he's put together, is heaps and heaps of fun.
0: It is.
2: On a day like today, wouldn't it be beautiful?
0: Be magnificent.
2: You cruise around for a while, you drive past Hans Moleman from The Simpsons, that's Albie. And then you hit the waters of the Moolabar River and putter around. It is an absolutely ripping time. Kids love it. Adults love it. We've driven it.
0: If you're lucky enough, they'll give you a chance to steer. Select people.
2: There's apparently a really good chance if you go on it, you'll drive past Al. There's a very good chance if you see a man collapsed on a bike he can't ride, that could be Albie. So a double pass on the aqueduct. And, of course, being Friday, just having a crack at the survey says, also scores you a meat tray ticket. Okay. What are we working with?
0: Okay, today's survey, 38% of dads have one of these. Don't let anyone else use it.
2: Oh.
0: 38%.
2: Yeah, okay, that's a decent number.
0: Yep.
2: And because there are certain things where people just go, oh, nah, that's dads.
0: That's dads.
2: That's dads.
0: Mm-hmm.
2: So 38%, so a good number. According to our survey, 38% of dads have one of these that nobody else is allowed to use. What is this thing that is off limits to everybody else? But 38% of dads have got one, but nobody else is allowed to use it.
0: Double pass up for grabs on the aqueduct, and you also get a ticket in the $150 meat tray. 1-300-468-911.
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1: 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Sunshine Coast traffic.
5: G'day, got reports of a crash northbound on Dixon Road, heading up towards Karawatha Drive through Budrum. Bit of traffic inbound, outbound through Mountain Creek on the Sunshine Motorway between Kawanda Way, Karawatha Drive, around 5-10 minutes, and starting to build northbound through Pacific Paradise. And Nickel May heavy around the Kawanda Shopping Centre through Bokarina, and a vehicle fire is wrapping up northbound through North Arm on the Bruce, still slow through Narangba and Burpengary. Injury can't stop the mortgage, but it can stop your income. 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
1: It's time to play. The survey says
0: 38% of dads have one of these. Won't let anyone else use it.
2: Kicking things off this afternoon, right here in Maroochydore, it's Emily. How are you, Em?
3: Good. How are you guys?
2: Mate, we are very, very well. First things first, ticket number 66 is all yours in the meat tray. Good luck.
3: Excellent. Thank you.
2: Now, we'd love to put you on the aqueduct. Could you get the aqueduct to go up to Mix?
0: Huh?
2: Pick up your. Could you get the aqueduct to take you up the Nickland Way to Mix Meat Barn?
0: Yeah.
2: Grab your meat, and then take you home.
0: I reckon they'd do that.
2: I reckon they'd be open to that idea.
0: I do.
2: So Emily, you might win both of these
3: things.
2: I'll give
3: it a go.
2: Yeah. If you win the meat tray and Survey Says, try that on and see how it goes. Okay.
3: Yeah. No worries. I'll let you know how I go.
2: They don't have a barbecue on there. They might install one. Becomes a whole scene then. 38% of dads, Em, have one of these, but nobody else is allowed to use it. What do you reckon it might be?
3: I'm going to say a mower.
2: Oh, the mower. Because, again, look, I get there's some dads who go, don't use the mower because it's dangerous.
0: Yeah.
2: But some dads just go, no, you won't use it right.
0: Yeah, exactly.
2: You won't mow
0: right.
2: The lawn right.
0: No, you'll mow stones and wreck the blades.
2: Yeah, or you won't mow the nice pattern. Because if dad's a bit of a turf perv, as they say, he likes his lawn porn, dad's going to want it mowed very specifically. So that's why you've got to steer real clear of the mower. Is it the mower? Not the one.
0: Not the mower, Em.
3: Bugger.
2: Em, have a great afternoon.
3: Thank you.
2: See you, mate. Bye.
0: Michelle is in Udlow. Hello, Michelle.
4: Good afternoon, gents. How are you?
0: We're very well. 38% of dads have one of these. Won't let anyone else use it. It's not his mower.
4: Well, I was going to say mower, but let's say the whippersnipper.
2: The whippersnipper. So, again, if the mower's off limits, surely the whippersnipper's harder to use.
0: Mm.
2: That's a real skill. We've talked about before, we do not have.
0: We're not, no, not at edging anyway.
2: Yeah, no, I'm taking chunks out everywhere. Is he staying away from the whippersnipper as well?
0: not the whippersnipper.
2: One, but, Michelle, I've got ticket number. She's been busy today. I've got to try and find you one. Ticket number 70 is all yours in the meat tray.
4: Thanks, Nugget.
2: Have a great weekend. Let's go down to Bribie Island and talk to the lovely Tash. How are you, Tash?
5: I'm awesome. How are you guys?
2: We are amazing. Hey, first things first, ticket number 27 is all yours in the meat tray.
5: Woo-hoo!
2: Good luck there. Now, 38% of dads have got one of these, but nobody else is allowed to use it. It's not the mower or the whippersnipper. What do you reckon's off limits?
5: My dad's a stubby cooler.
2: Oh, like a certain
5: stubby cooler. No one's allowed to use it.
2: And are we allowed to say on the air what's on the stubby cooler?
5: It's definitely got some letters that start with X and an F.
2: Right, okay. Maybe a couple of X's in the middle.
0: Right, 4X's.
2: Is it one of those great old 4X ones that were kind of the yellow plastic and the foam on the inside?
5: And open the bottle on the bottom.
2: Oh, had the opener on the bottom. Yeah,
0: wow,
2: I remember those ones.
0: I can
2: ones.
0: See why he doesn't want anyone to use it.
2: That'd be a collector's item now.
0: That's a beauty.
5: It is. I have photos of it on my head as a baby. Great parenting, but anyway.
2: And it's the same stubby cooler. It's lasted all that time. See? Because dad's looked after it, whereas if the kids got a hold of it or somebody else, it'd be ruined. This is why we can't have nice things, you see? Is it a stubby cooler? Not the one.
0: It's not the stubby cooler.
2: But, Tash, thank you for a wonderful insight into your childhood years.
5: That's okay.
2: Have a great afternoon.
5: No children's services.
2: See you, mate. Bye. Right. I reckon by law, everyone's owned one of those 4X stubby coolers.
0: Yeah.
2: Because they're indestructible. They're sort of like a hard plastic with the foam on the inside. You could not beat them with a stick. We're not even close.
0: No.
2: We're inside the house. And I reckon why this is off limits. Because when dad gets home from a long, hard day,
0: he's
2: probably tired. He's making a beeline for this, isn't he?
0: Yeah, he is.
2: And if somebody else is using it, oh, there's going to be hell to pay.
0: Look out.
2: Think about that, Hot Family. 38% of dads, according to our survey, have one of these that nobody else is allowed to use. We still need a winner for the survey, says.
0: On 1-300-468-911.
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10: Good afternoon. South-southwest is around 15 knot plus across the coast. It's still around a metre of easterly swell at 8 to 9 second intervals. We passed a low tide over the last couple of hours, a high tide just after 5. It is going to be worth checking down between Dickey Beach and Currumundi. The Maroochydore stretch as well as Coolum through to Stumers and the southern corner of Alexander Bay. 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
0: Nugget and Al, we're about to play round two in Survey Says.
2: Don't forget, being Friday, just by having a crack in the Survey Says, you get a ticket in the meat tray as well. 38% of dads, according to our survey, have one of these that nobody else is allowed to use. Mm. Think inside the house. We've had mowers and whippersnippers and stuff like that. It's in the house. I reckon it's off limits because when dad's had a long, hard day, he just wants to come home and use this thing. You better not be using it or there's going to be hell to pay. What is that item 38% of dads have that nobody else is allowed to use?
0: What is it? 1-300-468.

0: eat tray as well. Kicking off round two is Shawnee and Morana. How are you, Sean?
1: Good, boys. How's it going?
0: Mate, very well. Happy Friday to you, sir. Now, given you're dangerously close to Mick's Meat Barn, let's get you a ticket in the meat tray. 61's all yours, mate.
1: Thank you.
0: Good luck there. Now, put you on the aqueduct. 38% of dads have one of these that nobody else is allowed to use. What do you reckon it is, Shawnee?
1: My armchair. My recliner.
0: Now, you've said my armchair. Is this a rule in your home?
1: Yeah, when we're home. They're allowed to use it, but not while I'm home.
0: No, that's fair enough. Like, you're there. Yeah, what would be amazing if you had, like, a nanny cam on it? Even when you're at work and one of the kids gets on you, hey, get off there. Get off there, even though you're hours away from coming home.
2: Yeah.
0: Now, we're saying recliner. Are we thinking something in the lazy boy family here, Shawnee?
1: Mine is, yeah. Ooh. Nice big massage chair, mine is.
0: Oh, it's a massage chair. Please, wow. Two words, Shawnee. Cup holder?
1: Oh, and it doesn't. We were just talking about this, a wine holder last night. It doesn't have a wine holder.
0: I mean, if you were brave enough and had the right tools, you could make one, but you could ruin a perfectly nice chair.
2: I want one of those Smokey Dawson ones that
0: stares you up. So, Shawnee, you know how we did our Race and Stops the Station Mobility Scooter Edition a few weeks ago? When we visited the lovely team at Scooters and Mobility there in Warana, we were checking out the scooters. You gravitated over to those chairs, didn't you?
2: They look comfy.
0: And you said, why am I standing up under my own power like an idiot?
1: That's right. It lifts you up.
0: It lifts you up. It sends you on your way. Yeah. That's a wonderful idea, as is your answer, because you're right, Shawnee.
2: It's the chair.
0: 38% of dads have one thing that is nobody else is allowed to use. It's dad's chair.
2: Dad's chair.
0: Well done, Shawnee. Congratulations, mate. You're on the aqueduct.
1: Thanks, guys.
0: See if you can load your chair onto the aqueduct and just cruise around like a king. We'll make some phone calls for you, see if we can organise it.
2: That's fantastic.
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4: 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Sunshine Coast traffic.
5: Good afternoon. Bit of traffic southbound through Mons on the Bruce Highway. Heading back from Brizzy, being a Friday, slow from Kalanga up through Burpengary. It's around 20 minutes on top of your trip. Very slow still through Mountain Creek on the Sunshine Motorway and outbound up to Mooloolaba Road overpass and the Nicklin Way as well, crossing over Mooloola River towards Kiwanis Shopping Centre through Minyama. Ruchidor Road heavy through Kunda Park and Kiwana Way northbound through Arana. 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
8: Hi, I'm Brooke Seychelle. Day two of Labor's party conference in Adelaide has thrown the spotlight on AUKUS. That's because a further $4.6 billion is being invested in the naval shipyards at Osborne. South Australian Premier Peter Malinauskas says things are moving towards building the subs.
9: We stood down here in February and revealed the full-scale plan for the Osborne yard for the purposes of AUKUS, a $30 billion investment. And now we see that money translating from a number on a piece of paper to real facilities.
8: Both sides of politics have pushed back on America's increase to tariffs on Aussie exports. The new figure is 12.5%, and it's been connected to our nation not doing enough about slave labour. A review into Australia's espionage and foreign interference laws has advised changes to make the laws more effective while not impacting press freedom. The report into our national security laws, tabled in Parliament yesterday, also recommending harsher penalties for foreign spies. The federal government says it will look into the report and its recommendations. Socceroos star Christian Volpato has lost his international licence for 6 months and copped a fine after allegedly testing positive to cocaine behind the wheel. It's also alleged he was doing more than 50 k's over the speed limit when stopped by police in Sydney overnight. And Lewis Capaldi has been announced as the headliner for the Spilt Milk Festival in December. It's been locked in for Canberra, the Gold Coast, Geelong and Perth.
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8: In sport, a big signing for the Cats ahead of tonight's match with the Demons at the G. Patrick Dangerfield inking a new one-year deal, taking him to a 20th AFL season. He's also pushing towards 400 games. A blow for the Cowboys ahead of their clash with the Broncos in Townsville tomorrow. With Tom Dearden ruled out with an ankle injury, Jackson Purdue likely to shift back to the halves. And more gold for Jess Fox at the Canoe World Championships in the US, taking out the women's K1 title for a third gold of the meet. That's the latest in news and sport.
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11: Looking quite nice heading into the weekend. Mostly clear for the remainder of today. Saturday, mostly sunny, top of 21. Sunny on Sunday, heading for 22. And right now, it's 20 degrees.
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11: We were discussing a little earlier, the petrol prices look like they might be on the up and up again.
13: I reckon diesel has gone up 50 cents a litre in about the last 10 days.
11: 50 cents.
13: I saw it this morning near my place for $2.27 a litre. It has absolutely gone through the roof in the last probably, week and a half to 10 days. It is absolutely insane. You might be doing a bit of a weekend fill up on the way home this afternoon. We're going to try and find you the cheapest petrol we can. Fuel fairies, we're going to snap on the leotards.
11: Oh, no.
13: I think they're on the line. Can you go and grab them?
11: Fair enough.
13: I think the weather might have shrunk them. We'll snap those on, put on the wings, try and find you some cheap petrol a little bit later on.
11: And we'll catch up with Scotty Hillier too on the weekend boating and fishing.
13: But we've got one last chance to win this.
14: Spider-Man. Sometimes Spider-Man has to do the hard thing, even if it breaks Peter Parker's heart.
15: Web of Lies.
16: Look out. Here comes the Spider-Man.
11: Spider-Man, brand new day, less than a week now before it starts at Event Cinemas.
13: Yeah, this is going to be absolutely massive. We were saying yesterday, the Avengers Doomsday trailer that was released earlier this week has had over 500 million views. People are very excited about these Marvel movies. This one, Spider-Man, brand new day, is the last one before Avengers Doomsday. So you feel like there's going to be a little bit of a tie in there somewhere.
11: There might be a link there somewhere.
13: Usually like in the after credits scene, it's going to have a link, definitely. People are keen as mustard to see this. We've got a double pass, our last double pass, to go along and see Spider-Man Brand New Day. Whenever you like, you've just got to work out for one final time which one of us is telling the truth, which one of us is spinning you a web of lies. And just for playing today, because it's Friday, we'll give you a meat tray ticket
11: bonus
13: as well. So, Alan, would you like to start things off? We're going facts today, aren't we?
11: We are going facts.
13: One of us is telling the truth, one of us is telling a lie.
11: This is an amazing fact, this one I have for you today, but I thought, no, I'm going to do this one.
13: Amazing usually means false.
11: No. Cows have best friends.
13: Cows. Yeah, it's me. They're delicious.
11: Research shows that cattle form strong social bonds, often pairing up to graze, rest, and groom together. And you often see that in the paddock. You watch, there'll be cows that gravitate towards one another. They are the best of buddies.
13: Because when you drive along, if you see cows in a field, it's almost impossible to not go, cows. I don't trust people who don't do that. So the concern is, so you've got a best friend, your fellow cow.
11: I know.
13: And then the truck comes.
11: I know.
13: Oh, where's Gary going?
11: And this,
13: I'm sure he'll be back later.
11: This is the point. Once they get very stressed, their heart rate goes up because their best buddy is being chuffed off to who knows where.
13: And then you get chewy meat.
11: Yeah, so
13: cows, no one wants that.
11: Cows have best friends. That is my freaky fact.
13: Look, it's very cute. I could see some sort of an animated show being on Netflix about it, but I don't think it's true because mine is true. Now, people who can actually make it to the end of our show, every night I finish off the show with my farewell fact.
11: Yes.
13: And you know, one of my favourite versions of my farewell fact is the things have random names.
11: Yes, I do.
13: It's one
11: know
13: of my
11: that.
13: Favorite categories of farewell fact. It's one of these this evening, and it's 100% true, I can tell you. My fact is that the toenail of your little toe.
11: Yes.
13: So there's a little pinky toe, little
11: tiny
13: chubby
11: little
13: pinky toe down the end.
11: Toenail.
13: There.
11: It's almost non-existent.
13: And that's because it is so much smaller than all the other toenails. It actually has its own name. So the other toes, they're just called a toenail, but the toenail on your little toe is called your spungle. S-P-U-N-G-L-E.
11: You make it sound so scientific.
13: It but sounds
11: that,
13: ridiculous.
11: That is not a fact.
13: It is true. On Family, one of us is telling you the truth. One of us is spinning a web of lies. To score yourself a ticket in the meat tray, but most importantly, a double pass to Spider-Man Brand New Day. Give us a call right
11: web
13: now.
11: Web of Lies, 1-300-468-911.

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2: Spider-Man. Time Spider-Man has to do the hard thing, even if it breaks Peter Parker's heart.
3: Web of Life. Look out.
4: Here comes the Spider-Man. Less than a week.
5: Oh, less than a week. The 30th of July.
4: This is going to be huge. Spider-Man, brand new day. Your last chance to score a double pass to go along whenever you like. Hoping to score that double pass with Web of Lies is Andrew in Keel's mouth. Now, are you, Andy?
6: Yeah, good, guys. Thank you. How are you?
4: I'm very, very well. First things first, ticket number 38 in the meat tray is all yours, sir.
6: Awesome. Thank you.
4: Now, are you a lover of the Marvel movies?
6: I am, definitely.
4: Were you one of the 503 million people who watched the Avengers Doomsday trailer during the week?
6: But I will be now.
4: Oh, yeah, no, it looks absolutely incredible. And obviously, no sightings of Spider-Man in that trailer because they don't want to give away, you know, whether or not, you know, heaven forbid, he might die in this movie. He's not going to. There's too much money involved.
6: With the multiverse, he could just be a figment of the imagination.
4: There could be nine different Spider-Men. That's a very good point. So we'd love you to go along. Clearly you're keen as mustard. A little recap of our facts. One of us is telling the truth. One of us is spinning you a web of lies. Alan, your nonsense fact, please.
5: Not nonsense. Andrew, cows have best friends and experience severe anxiety and high heart rates when they are separated from their buddies.
4: Cute as a button, but I'm not prepared to believe it because I think in all our heart of hearts know I'm telling the truth, Andrew, with my fact that the toenail on your little toe is called a spungle. It's got its own separate name because it is so small that it doesn't actually count as a toenail. It's called your spungle.
5: You make it sound so scientific.
4: Andy, I'm wearing a lab coat and everything and glasses. Andy.
6: Yeah, I've got glasses on. Don't worry.
4: See, we're ready to go. One of us is telling you the truth. One of us is telling you a lie. Who's the liar?
6: The liar is you, Nugget.
4: I've never been so offended in my life. Can I just tell you on behalf of myself and the podiatry community who have spent years researching the spungle, we are offended, and Andrew, you're correct.
5: You are right.
4: It's a completely made-up word.
5: Oh, it sounds very good.
4: Shockingly, the toenail of your little toe is called a toenail.
5: Yeah.
4: Not
5: a
4: spungle.
6: Yeah. I've heard of a spigot before, but that comes out of a fireplace.
4: Yeah, that's a whole other different situation. Yeah, that's something to do with a tap, I think. So,
5: fascinating, though, isn't it, that cows actually have best buddies and they actually choose specific friends.
6: I grew up on big farms.
4: So you know. They're very smart, aren't they, cows?
6: They are, they have their favourites.
4: So I think there's an irony here. Andrew talking about how smart the cows are, and we just gave him a meat tray ticket. I believe in the words of Elton John, circle of life.
5: That's not their fault.
4: Andy, mate, you're off to Spider-Man, brand new day with a double pass. Good job, mate.
6: Awesome. Cheers, guys.
4: Well done.
5: Very observant, Andrew. Well done. Spider-Man, brand new day. It shows event cinemas from July 30. Tom Holland and Zendaya in the lead role.
4: It's going to be absolutely ripping.
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1: And Albie, I hate to use the S word on the radio, but the weather this weekend looks like it's going to be salubrious. You want to get out there and drop a line? How are you, Scotty boy?
2: Yeah, I'm salubrious, boys. I'm salubrious.
1: That wind settled down, the clouds are blown away. Like, today's been an absolute picture-perfect day. Is that going to roll through for the weekend?
2: Well, yeah, well, the same is still going to be a little bit of breeze, like, tonight and tomorrow for the offshore boaties. If I had to pick a day, Sunday definitely will be the best day for heading, you know, for those that want to head offshore. But just be mindful that snapper and pearl perch closure is still in force. So for those heading out, you know, you can target your sweetlip. A couple of tuna still around. There's a couple of mackerel. But look, it is going to be a little bit blowy tomorrow. So Sunday, as I said, is the pick. On the open beaches, good tailor at the moment. Your Kawana, your Roomba, Markula, Majimba. Late afternoon, if you can get out of this breeze, which we should be able to do. Big whole pilly, 3 5-0s, and into a nice deep gutter. There's been good tailor. There's good brim in the gutters as well as the rivers and creeks. So plenty to do for the weekend. But as you said, shouldn't be any rain. It is looking salubrious.
3: Can I just ask a question regarding when you catch tailor? Because I remember standing next to a bloke once who was catching them by the bucket full.
1: Now, wait a second, because we've discussed this week. We stand next to him at a public urinal and talking to him.
3: That
1: we discussed that this week.
3: That was earlier in the proceedings.
1: Okay,
3: he
1: right
3: said,
1: here,
3: why don't you go fishing? I said, okay.
2: And his nickname for his mate was Taylor, but anyway.
1: No. Story for another time.
3: But he was cutting them. As soon as he caught them, he would bleed them. Is that what you're supposed to do?
2: Yeah, so Taylor, for a lot of listeners, you know, keen anglers would say they're not regarded as a great eating fish, and they definitely don't freeze well. Taylor go really soft and mushy. So one way to help and ensure that they're okay is to bleed them, because they have a lot of blood in their system and a lot of blood in the bloodline in the fillet if you don't.
1: The closures, Scotty, given that wind is still around, and given, as I say, those two species are probably the two most prolific you are heading for if you're heading out to the big water, is it even worth giving it another week maybe? If you really, is it worth hooking the boat up and going out with that wind still around as well?
2: Yeah, look, at the moment there's good sweetlip down off that 5 and 7 mile, but you are going to incidentally catch snapper and pearlies. Winter is their time, in particular in the shallows. There's plenty of snapper around. So I know a lot of charter boats. I know a lot of mature anglers don't bother going because the pelagics have slowed down. And as you just said, snapper and pearlies are the number one species. But some will go down into those shallower reefs with little floating pillies or floating squid and try and get some big grassy sweetlip or a couple of yellow lipper. But I think for most, they'll sit it out and then wait and go bang as soon as that closure finishes, which is the 15th of August.
1: And I guess the theory is if you're out in the water, no one at home could be asking you to do jobs. So, I mean, it's a real 50-50 situation.
3: There's a silver lining.
1: Now, in some crushing news for the Hodd family, who build their weekend routine around maybe Saturday, maybe you get up early, maybe your kids sport, then maybe you go and do some groceries, maybe you're trying to throw a line in the afternoon, but you make sure you're back on that couch, 5:30, Channel 7, Creek to Coast. Because of an event, full disclosure, I did not know was on till this morning when I put Sunrise on and King Charles on the telly. Apparently the Glasgow Commonwealth Games started this morning.
3: And what? Scotty's
1: and lo and behold, no Creek to Coast this weekend.
3: That's
2: not right. Can you believe we have been bumped for the Comm Games? But like you said, I didn't know it was on either.
1: No.
2: There's been no massive promo of it. And, the Comm Games are on. I spoke to my producer. I said, I actually texted him the other day. What's on the show? I'm getting ready for my fishing report. We don't have a show. The Comm Games are on, big boy.
1: Really?
2: Yeah.
1: And look, I feel like you've made a mistake here, Albie Mangles, because why didn't you not wrangle this? You could have been doing some fly fishing in the Scottish moors because Channel 7 loves a cross-promote.
3: Yeah.
1: I'm just saying, I feel like you've missed an opportunity here.
2: Yeah, no, 100%. The fly fishing, have you guys ever tried that? The hardest thing in the world.
1: Nightmare.
2: No, I had a go. I got a quick funny story. I was in New Zealand fly fishing and you get decked out in the waders and you've got 67 jumpers under the waders and they make you stand on these little tiny rocks and then you hook one with the line in your hand and he says, start walking backwards, big boy. And so I start walking backwards, over I go. I'm floating around like a bobby hook trying to play this fish. Water's running into my waders. Oh, it was the worst experience ever. -3 degrees. Yeah, crazy.
1: And even the trout's going like, mate, just reel me in, okay? Why are we stuffing around? Mm. Would look like a Godzilla movie.
3: That's how Scotty caught his fish. They were stuck in his waders.
1: Scotty, you have a cracking weekend. No Creek to Coast this weekend, but we'll talk to you next Friday.
2: Good on you, boys.
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0: 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Sunshine Coast traffic.
7: G'day, still around a 20-minute delay northbound from Kalanga up through Burpengary on the Bruce Highway and building southbound at Kalanga Road on ramp as well. The Sunshine Motorway, a few minutes inbound, outbound through Mountain Creek. It's eased up slightly. The Nicola May hitting the brakes inbound through Minyama towards Kiwana Shopping Centre now, and a bit of traffic around the Plaza Hawke Parade. Very busy up through Noosaville to Wonton around the bridge there with that single lane in operation. 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
0: Look, mixed feelings this afternoon because I love playing the game, but I think this is our last one for you and me.
3: This is our last one. But let's take care of business first, and then we'll give you some very exciting news that could be happening early next week. But this is our last opportunity, Hot Family. 1-300-468-911. We want to give you some cash. Could be very handy considering the price of petrol this week. But if you want to score yourself some, you know, maybe $160, $180, maybe $200, just by saying 91.1 is Hot FM as many times as you can in 10 seconds, we'd love that for you. We'd love you to score that if you could, because it's our last chance at Say It and Win. Mm-hmm. I'm going to hit this button here, and let's have a crack with Michael in Pridgeon Springs. How are you, Mikey?
4: Yeah, good, boys.
3: Happy Friday. You know what? Let's throw you a meat tray ticket, too. There's not many left, that being said. I've got to save our two for the Wheel of Knowledge, of course. 60, Michael, number 60.
4: Beautiful. Thank you.
3: Good luck there, my friend. Now, a lot of people have been saying they've been practicing. Have you been practicing?
4: No, I haven't, unfortunately. So
3: you're just going in raw. No, I like that. That's often the best approach. Like those people you hear about who just pick up a tennis racket one day and they're a tennis savant.
0: Yeah.
3: You could be a Say It and Win savant, well, Michael.
0: You don't want to overtrain.
3: Yeah. So. You want to tire out your toe.
4: You don't want to peak off air.
0: That's right. Exactly. Peak early.
3: Hey, we've been doing that for years, Michael, so we know the dangers
0: of that.
3: We're
0: waiting to peak.
3: My friend, the rules are very, very simple. In the 10 seconds we'll give you, you've got to say 91.1 is Hot FM as many times as you can, clearly, so Fran the adjudicator is happy with them. Mm-hmm. You get them out in 10 seconds. We'll give you $20 for every time you do it. Are you ready?
4: Yeah, well, I'm as ready as I'll ever be.
3: And we'll be giving everyone the advice, a little voiceover man. He'll give you a little countdown of 3, 2, 1. As soon as he finishes saying the one, you launch into it, okay?
4: Yep.
3: All right, for the final time, with us at least, let's do this.
0: All right, here we go, Michael.
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3: Oh, now we've just got to check. Now I'm prepared to say 10. Are you prepared to say 10? But that means nothing at this point because Fran's checking it. We're just checking if that at Hot FM.
0: I thought.
4: Come on, Fran.
3: That
4: last one.
3: FM got in there under the wire. Well,
0: she might be maybe a bit generous on a Friday.
3: No, she's not ever generous. No, oh, no, it's hard and fast with Fran. She's either doing it or she isn't.
0: Come on, Fran.
3: Is it 9? Is it 10? Isn't she analysing it closely? Yeah. She's having a look.
0: Like one of those.
3: She's holding up the sign. Yeah. She's giving you 10.
0: 10.
3: Hey. Michael, well done.
4: Good on you, Fran.
3: $200.
0: I thought you were a bit dodgy on that last one, but Fran's put the finger up.
3: And Fran's a hard marker, so, yeah. And she's saying it was clear enough, and you just got the FM in before the buzzer went off. 200 smackers, Michael. Well done.
0: $200.
4: What a great way to kick off the weekend.
3: That's awesome. Outstanding. What are you going to do with $200 free dollars?
4: Oh, I didn't even think about it, to be honest. I might treat the wife and I to a night out.
3: That sounds like a wonderful idea.
0: That'd put a hole in a good night out, I reckon.
3: That'll make a big difference there. Well done, Mickey. Congratulations. The last winner with us for Say It and Win. You won big $200. But the good news is, Hot Family, if you want to have one last little dash at glory, Monday morning, Sam and Ash are playing it. 6 o'clock, 7 o'clock, 8 o'clock.
0: A blitz.
3: 3 times in those hours.
0: Yes.
3: So be listening Monday morning. Somewhere in the 6 o'clock, 7 o'clock and 8 o'clock hours, they will be having 3 more goes at Say It and Win.
0: Just because they don't trust us to be able to handle the moolah.
3: No, we can't. That's the thing. And Fran refuses to work morning, so I don't know how they're going to go.
0: Yeah.
3: Michael, congratulations. Well done. And good luck in the meat tray as well, mate.
4: Thanks, boys. Have a great weekend.
3: You too, mate. Outstanding.
0: That's been a lot of fun. I've enjoyed playing Say It and Win.
3: And look, we're stoked that so many members of the Hot Family have scored some money. We love putting money in people's pockets, especially at the moment while it's getting tougher and tougher. Everyone who's had a win, congratulations.
0: So as you say, a bit of a blitz with Sam and Ash.
3: Mm-hmm.
0: So be listening in on Monday morning. 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
0: It is Nugget and Al. I don't know if this is a good idea because we're going to whack on the Fuel Fairy wings next.
3: Yeah, I'm not so worried about the wings. It's the leotards.
0: Boy.
3: It seems like an odd thing we do considering this is radio, but we're going to go for it because you might have just heard Michael from Pridgy and Springs. He just won $200 in Say It and Win. That's basically what a tank of diesel is going to cost you at the moment because the price of diesel and petrol has gone through the roof in the last...
0: Gone back up.
3: I reckon probably the last 3 or 4 days has become ridiculous. On your way home on a Friday, you're going to fill up, going to try and find you. Certainly not cheap, but the cheapest petrol on the Sunshine Coast.
0: Yeah, best we can anyway.
3: With Fuel Fairies, we'll do it next.
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0: Ooh. This was tied 2 months ago.
2: I'm not sure what's tighter, these leotards or your fuel budget. Because both are starting to really...
0: tight race.
2: Both are cutting into my thighs at this point. That's a story and an image for another time. Hot fan, we have put on the leotards and the wings to do a bit of fuel fairy work for you this afternoon. Because you probably noticed just driving around, or if you've had to visit the Bowser, the price of petrol has absolutely gone through the roof again. Because it all felt like it was all calming down, didn't it?
0: Yeah. What's caused it? Is it the government's removed some of their protection, haven't they?
2: Yeah, they reduced the discount of the rebate by 16 cents. But that was a couple of weeks ago.
0: We've still got...
2: Even after that happened, the price was coming down.
0: Yeah, we've got all the Middle East tensions.
2: I was happily paying back down around $1.60 for diesel, which is wonderful. Now, all of a sudden, so I reckon it's worthwhile. We're going to give you some cheaper prices around the Sunshine Coast on your drive home this afternoon, but... I really reckon it's worth finding those apps where you can lock in fuel prices. So Mikey talked me into the 7-Eleven one.

0: $1.20. So I saved 24 cents a litre.
1: Good saving.
0: That's the thing. So well worth looking at those sort of things. Also, a good app and also a good website, petrolspy.com.au, can actually tell you wherever you are in that given moment, where the cheapest diesel or petrol or whatever it might be around you. Because the worrying thing is, experts are saying prepare for more pain. Like this is going to get worse and worse as the tensions in the Middle East continue. Now there's other trade routes are being affected by other terrorists, and it's a whole other matter. So we can try and find you some semi-okay prices for petrol this afternoon.
1: Give us some better news. What do you got?
0: Diesel, as it stands right now, the cheapest diesel price on the Sunshine Coast is $2.10.9.
1: That's the best.
0: And that's a little independent one at Woombye, opposite the Woombye State School. As you're going around the corner there, you come off the Nambour Connection Road, you've come up the little roundabout thing, and you're heading towards Palmwoods.
1: Yes.
0: On that little dog leg there, $2.10.9. The United and Alexandra Headland there on Sugar Road, the one on the corner there, it's $2.13.9. Liberty at Tanawa, $2.15.9. As always, Aussie World's pretty good, $2.15.9. Sunstate Fuel and Sand Store, Diagula, if you're down that southern end of kind of the start of the Moreton Bay region, it's 217.5. Liberty Boccarina, 219.5. Northern part of the coast, Yugo Tawantin, 220.9. It's probably the cheapest around. So it's not good news, but they are the cheapest prices this afternoon if you're filling up on the way home.
1: Checking unleaded 91. If you can find anything under $1.80 a litre, go for it, I reckon. Best, according to Petrol Spy at the moment, is Liberty Tanawa on the tourist drive there at $1.74.7. As you mentioned, Nug, Aussie World, the garage there is always pretty good, $1.75.9. The United at Alexandra Headland on Sugar Road there, which has been very popular in recent times, along with the Yugo at Tawantin, $1.77.9. Caltex Currumundi on the Nicklin Way, Rainbow Fuel Caloundra, Liberty Boccarina, all $1.78.5. And at $1.79.9, you'll find the Independent at Woombye.
0: The little one there opposite the Woombye State School.
1: They are the best. But, anything under $1.80, I reckon, is a pretty good buy at the moment.
0: And I think a lot of people are being urged again, maybe don't let it get below sort of half a tank.
1: No.
0: You don't want to be filling up a whole tank, but also they are talking about maybe rationing might have to come back and be a thing that we were worried about a few months ago. So if you are getting around, try and save yourself some bucks. I think what's wonderful advice, just don't go anywhere.
1: Which you followed to
0: I've been preparing for this since 1997. So just saying, what's a great way to save petrol? Don't go anywhere. Otherwise, hopefully we can help you out. We are the Fuel Fairies.
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3: 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Sunshine Coast traffic.
4: G'day, still around a 15-minute delay northbound from Dakabin up through Burpengary on the Bruce, and a little bit slow southbound around Caloundra Road, but easing inbound outbound through Mountain Creek, a couple of minutes on top of your trip there, northbound a bit slow as well through Pacific Paradise. And we've got reports of a crash Monday, Noosa Road outbound at Reen Street, roundabout through Noosaville, minor delays, quite heavy around Denella Bridge with that single lane in operation. The final stage at Sunset Palms Retirement Living in Palmview is now selling. 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
0: 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You don't want to miss that one.
1: Here's one to put in your diaries. 1st of August, yes. Saturday the 1st. It's the Lucha Fantastica Live Wrestling. First time on the coast. It's going to be a great night of Mexican wrestling, family-friendly from 4, then the adult show from 7 p.m.
0: All I can imagine is the masks are very different in the adult show.

0: 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He's got a live mariachi band, the full Fiesta atmosphere, tickets and info at the Banana Bender Pub website. 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
7: Hey, I'm Brooke Seychelle. There's been a big AUKUS funding announcement on day two of the Labor Party conference in Adelaide. A further $4.6 billion for the shipyards, which will build the subs. Deputy PM Richard Miles says it'll be the highest tech production line in the nation.
8: The $4.6 billion that we're announcing today, on top of the $3.9 billion that we announced in February, a total of $8.5 billion, is part of around a $30 billion investment that will be made here in the building of this facility.
7: We're being urged not to panic buy fuel as tensions continue to push oil prices higher. Oil has climbed above $100 a barrel after Yemen's Houthi rebels struck two Saudi vessels in the Red Sea. Dramatic scenes at Sydney International Airport today, with a man on outstanding warrants arrested this morning. Detectives and Border Force officers charging the 37-year-old alleged bikie associate in Mascot. The warrants relate to alleged drug supply and directing a criminal group. Further testing is underway after a wild bird tested positive to bird flu in Queensland. The petrel washing up on Moreton Island. If confirmed, it could be our 18th case. And Reese Witherspoon and Jennifer Aniston have confirmed the end of their hit TV series Morning Wars. The pair taking to social media to announce season 5 will be the last. It's set to air in 2027. Both received Golden Globe nominations for their work on the series. They say they're happy they're being allowed to end things on their own terms.
6: Sport.
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7: In sport, Collingwood's Isaac Quaynor has spoken about being booed by Crows fans at Adelaide Oval last night, a year after he was the subject of a homophobic slur. Adelaide's Isaac Rankin served a suspension, but it was Quaynor who copped the heat from the Adelaide home crowd.
9: I think everyone's a bit confused by it, but yeah, I obviously understand why they're doing it, but you know, whether or not I agree with it is a different question.
7: Round 21 in the NRL continues tonight with the Knights up against the Roosters before the Bunnies clash with the Storm.
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1: Mostly clear heading towards the evening. Weekend outlook is looking pretty good. Tomorrow, mostly sunny, 9 degrees. Chilly night to 21 for Saturday. Sunny on Sunday, again around 21.
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1: Oh, look, the winning never stops.
0: It really does feel like the winning hour to a point this hour, because, of course, we will announce the winner of the meat tray very, very soon, but we've got two tickets left in the meat tray. They're going to be going to the players who have a crack at the Wheel of Knowledge. We'll do that next. And then we round out the
1: hour. Right at the end, the winning once again.
0: It just feels like a loss for your soul and just for radio in general with Al's crap
1: gossip.
0: It's a
1: win for the entertainment world. That's what it is.
0: Lots going on. We'll spin the Wheel of Knowledge next.
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0: I've been talking with Jade from the Hot Weekend yesterday about all the fantastic events at the Curated Plate.
2: Mm-hmm. Kicked off yesterday. It's a wonderful event. Heaps of different stuff for all different families and couples and people. I reckon no matter what your tastes are, what your interests are, you're going to find something on the schedule for the Curated Plate. Our last family pass, and I say family, it's a 5-person ticket.
0: Five.
2: To go along to Picnic on Kings. This is going to be absolutely magnificent. Bluey and Bingo are there. There's a full kids interactive display area. Heaps of fun for the kids. There's food trucks. There's live music. There's so much going on. This is going to be an absolutely cracking event. A family 5-person pass to go along to Picnic on Kings as part of the Curated Plate Festival. And, of course, just by playing this afternoon, the rarest of prizes, the last 2 tickets in the meat tray.
0: So it's a double bunger.
2: Ticket number 19, ticket number 51 are all that are left to score those, as well as hopefully score yourself the family pass to Picnic on Kings. You've got to play the Wheel of Knowledge. Let's spin it.
0: All righty, all the categories are there.
1: Today's category.
2: Oh, yes.
1: It's the buffet.
2: Pop on the bibs. It's buffet time. A little tasting plate of all of our different categories. 1-300-468-911. The number to call if you want to have a crack at the Wheel of Knowledge. We've spun up the buffet. As I said before, family pass, 5-person family pass to Picnic on Kings. And one of our last 2 tickets in the meat tray. He's padding because he can't find us. Here it is. Everyone stay calm. Question 1. For the Wheel of Knowledge, the buffet is from general knowledge. A common saying denoting marriage is tying the what?
0: Tying the
2: some what? People sitting in their car just shaking their heads. Oh, that day. A common saying denoting marriage is tying the what?
0: I want to play the buffet on the wheel today. 1-300-468-911.

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1: Albie, we're finishing off the week with a battle of the boys this afternoon in Nambour. We've got Scott. How are you, Scotty?
2: I'm very well, gentlemen.
1: Good to have you on board, sir. You've got ticket number 19 in the meat tray. Best of luck there, mate.
2: Thank you so much.
1: Taking on Scotty down in beautiful Golden Beach. It's Shane. How are you, Shane-o?
3: Good, thanks, Nugget. How are you?
1: I'm outstanding, sir.
3: Hello, Al, as well.
4: Thank you.
1: Mate, you have got number 51 in the meat tray, Shane-o.
3: Thank you.
1: So, ladies and gentlemen, I can confirm the meat tray is sold out for another week. Gentlemen, you know the rules of the Wheel of Knowledge. Your name is your buzzer. You jump in whenever you think you know the answer. Question five's worth 2 points. And, of course, we'll go to Golden Point if we can't separate yous after that. Scotty, are you ready?
2: Yes.
1: Shane-o, are you ready?
3: Yes.
1: Question one. A common saying...
3: Shane.
1: Oh, yes, Shane.
3: Tie the knot.
1: Tying the knot is a common saying denoting marriage. Tying the knot, question one from general knowledge. Shane leads 1-0.
4: In the buffet, we're going to TV for question two, gentlemen. When he was first discovered, Dr. Chris Brown was in a TV reality show.
2: What? Scott.
1: Oh, yes, Scotty.
2: Burke's Backyard.
1: Burke's Backyard.
4: Ooh.
1: I can see how he would have been very popular on that.
4: Yeah.
1: But yet, look, as I so often do when I'm dreaming, I think you're mistaking Dr. Chris Brown and Dr. Harry Cooper, which, again, I think we've all been accused of that.
2: Because they look alike.
1: It's just the cap is the difference. Shane, it's not Burke's Backyard.
4: This show took its name from his profession.
1: What reality show did Dr. Chris Brown get discovered on?
3: No idea.
2: I've got it now.
1: It's a pretty unimaginative name because he was a vet who worked in Bondi.
2: Yeah.
1: So it was called Bondi Vet.
4: He's a Bondi vet.
1: Yeah. Another great work from Channel 10. Shane still leads 1-0. Question three. From sport, gentlemen, Beth Mooney, Annabelle Sutherland and Ash Gardner.
3: Shane.
1: Oh, yes, Shane-o?
3: Play cricket.
1: They all play cricket for Australia. Yeah. Correct. And I stand by it. I don't care what anyone says. They are our best sporting team.
4: I really do believe they are.
1: The Australian women's sporting team, of any gender, any sport, they dominate everything they play. Mm. They are absolute geniuses.
4: They're an amazing team. As soon as someone fails, someone...
1: They literally have every trophy they can possibly win around the world. They're amazing. 2-0 to Shane-o. Mm. Scotty, still plenty of points. Don't panic. But, you know, also, pull your finger out, all right?
2: Yeah. I'll try.
4: Question four is for movies. Who played the role of Ace Ventura Pet Detective?
2: Scott.
1: Oh, yes, Scotty.
2: Oh, Dumb and Dumber. I've lost it now. Jim Carrey.
1: Oh, he got there.
4: Lucky Fran isn't here.
1: Yeah, well, we should mention too, Fran just hasn't bothered to come in for the Wheel of Knowledge this afternoon. I think Say It and Win's taken it out of us. What I like the fact, when you said Dumb and Dumber there, were you referencing his movie or were you talking directly to us?
2: I was talking to myself because I knew it was another movie.
1: You were calling yourself both. Oh,
2: yeah,
1: promoter's
2: right,
1: dream
2: yeah.
1: here, boys.
4: It really is.
1: Because Shane-o leads Scotty 2-1 and question five will go. And being worth 2 points, Scotty, you could do the leapfrog. Shane-o, you could close it out. I'll be ready, gentlemen.
2: Yes.
1: Listening closely. Yep. Who is singing this song? Whenever,
3: Scott,
1: Shane. Oh, Scotty, just.
2: Shakira
1: is correct.
4: He's come from the clouds.
1: He's done it. He's
4: what
1: done
4: a lovely victory.
1: And as words that Albie has said to me many times from that song, lucky that your breasts are small and humble so we don't confuse them with mountains.
4: And you just nod your head.
1: Shane-o, I said, no, I've seen them. I believe you. Shane-o, bad luck this afternoon, mate, but ticket number 51 in the meat tray is all yours.
3: Thanks, boys.
1: Best of luck on that one, mate. Have a great afternoon, Scotty. Well done. Ticket number 19 in the meat tray. And you're going along to Picnic on Kings, part of the curated plate. Great job.
2: Fantastic. Thank you, guys.
1: Well done.
4: Yes, Picnic on Kings, if you want to go along, one of the many parts of the Curated Plate Food and Drink Festival.
1: Check it out, yeah.
4: Check it out at thecuratedplate.com.au. That is the Wheel for the Week, 91.1 Hot FM.
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0: 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Sunshine Coast Traffic.
6: G'day, got a crash on Beer Byrum Road through Beer Byrum now with some delays building both directions on the Bruce. Still around a 5-10 minute delay northbound from Dakabin up through Burpengary. Sunshine Motorway a few minutes each way through Mountain Creek. Bit of traffic on the Nicklin Way around the Kiwanis Shopping Centre and around the Plaza Maroochydore Road. Port and Parade's a little bit slow as well. The census is coming this August. You'll get instructions soon on what to do. 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
2: With Mixed Meat Barn Warana, where tradition meets quality.
0: Oh, we started off with 100 tickets. We've got none left.
3: Absolutely none left here. We should say 101. Because we give Mikey ticket number 101.
0: Just for his.
3: We haven't gotten around to putting 101 on the wheel yet. So, yeah, hey, you never know, Mikey. As we said, get us some pizza out of that pizza oven and things might start changing, bugger lugs, if you're listening. Now, I spun last week because you've been having problems with your hip. You haven't been complaining about it as much this week, so it's been coming a little bit better.
0: Yeah, I think it is.
3: So even when you were walking around Mooloolaba this morning, seeing the aqueduct for the second straight day, and believing you were maybe the character in some sort of Truman Show,
0: we'll see on Monday,
3: style horror, you've been feeling no ill effects from the hip, so you can come back
0: on
3: the spinning duties?
0: I think I am good.
3: What are your plans? Are you going to go just to your conventional left-handed?
0: Back to the traditional lefty, yep.
3: Righty-o, $150 worth of the best meat on the Sunshine Coast. We're saying before, that deal at the moment, the $19.99 a kilo for the Black Angus rump steak, that is outstanding.
0: Yeah, Black Angus rump steak.
3: That is a great bit of gear. So let's give this thing a spin.
0: All right, and you can thank me later.
3: Oh, good spin.
0: That is an absolute beauty.
3: That's your best. The hip was affecting you, wasn't it? Because that's one of your best spins for a while. Let's have a look here. Oh, okay. Something that I can certainly relate to. It's been a while for you. We're in the 40s.
0: No, I don't remember.
3: So if you got a ticket, you got a ticket in the 40s, you're still in with it. If you don't, as we say every week, we love you, but suffer in your jocks. That number on the wheel is that number there, which is this number here. If I push this button here, I think through the power of satellite technology, we're going to Caloundra.
0: Caloundra.
3: Not far from Mixed Meat Barn.
4: Hello.
3: Ooh. Hello. Is this the lovely Prue?
4: It is.
3: Prue, it's Nugget and Al from Hot FM. How are you?
4: Oh, boys, I'm excellent. How are you?
3: Look, we're very, very well. I don't know if we're as good as you, to be fair, because you sound like you're well and truly up and about on a Friday afternoon. How's your day been? How's Friday treated you?
4: It's been a strange day, but I'm glad it's Friday.
3: Okay.
4: You know? I've done a bit of driving. I've driven to where I shouldn't be instead of where I should be, but hey.
3: Hey, look, and look, we're now talking to the master of that over here.
0: I was going to say, that's my life.
3: I mean, to be fair, more likely, Prue, he would have gotten in the wrong car first and then been driven to the wrong place. So, and even just driving around the Sunshine Coast, it's just a nightmare, isn't it?
4: It is, yep.
3: Look, I had to go to Batinia earlier today, and I reckon it took me 50 minutes to get from Batinia.
0: He hasn't stopped complaining.
3: To our office here in Maroochydore. You know, I don't love driving.
0: No, strangely I do.
3: Yeah, and look, I guess at the speed you're doing it, maybe it's a lot more enjoyable.
0: Because I get to see a lot of the sights.
3: It's like an amusement park ride.
4: I've got two L-platers at the moment.
3: You've had a strange day, Prue. Hopefully we can be responsible for turning it around. Because do you remember what ticket you had in the meat tray?
4: Yes, 44.
3: All the fours is the one we spun up. Number 44 is our winning ticket, Prue. $150 worth of beautiful Mixed Meat Barn meat. Coming your way. Lady, what are you going to get?
4: Oh, thank you so much. I must say we're partial to a ribeye.
3: Oh, love yes.
0: It.
4: That's our fave. And we haven't been able to buy it for such a long time. So this is such a nice...
3: Yeah, the old ribeye on the bone.
0: Mix have nice ribeyes too.
3: Yeah, the cattleman's cutlet, as they call it. It's a wonderful bit of gear. Well, hold on, Prue. You can go nuts. $150 worth of the best gear at Mixed Meat Barn. You enjoy every delicious morsel of that.
4: Oh, thanks, guys. Have an awesome weekend.
3: You too. Well done.
0: Well done, Prue.
4: Thanks, guys.
0: And if you call into Mixed Meat Barn Warana across the weekend, don't forget the Black Angus Rump Steak on special for $19.99 a kg.
3: That's a good price.
0: As we always say at Mixed Meat Barn, you'll taste the difference.
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17: Hi, I'm Sally Pearson. The Commonwealth Games are officially underway in Glasgow. Swim star Molly O'Callaghan will hit the pool tonight in the opening heat, while 14-year-old Mia Hogan is in action in the para swimming. The women's 3-on-3 basketball team starts its campaign, as does the wheelchair women's side. And more gold for Jess Fox at the Canoe World Championship, taking out the women's K1 title for her third gold of the meet. And round 4 of the NRLW kicks off tomorrow. The Raiders host the Sharks. The Dragons take on the Bulldogs, while the Cowboys and Titans go head-to-head.
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0: Nugget and Al on the drive home. Crap gossip coming up next. I've got some good news to kick it off.
3: Oh, I'm looking forward to that.
0: Very good news.
3: Is it we're not doing the segment?
0: No. It's got great stories. 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
3: He's done a lot of printing, so surely it's going to be a great segment. 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
1: Back on Monday, we are announcing the top five schools who have made it through to the final stages of School of the Year.
0: Yeah, 10 grand is on the line. 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
2: Al's Crap Gossip. Where you don't miss a thing.
3: Can I just say, this will want to be a good segment today.
1: Yeah.
3: Because earlier this afternoon, you printed out your reams and reams and reams of stuff for this segment. And getting it off the printer was the beautiful Santana, who works in our office, who's about, is she about 5 months pregnant,
1: about
3: I think?
1: That, yeah.
3: And I said to her, a lady in your condition shouldn't be lifting something that heavy. Because you've just printed out hundreds and hundreds of pages. So I'm expecting a world-class segment this afternoon. Are you going to deliver?
1: Look, I have a system where I get everything printed and then I sift through them and I take only the best.
3: Oh, so that's what's left.
1: Yeah, okay. this is what's left.
3: All right, so you're saying this segment
1: and
3: could
1: well
3: be
1: done,
3: worse.
1: Santana gets steps up and everything, so she's getting...
3: She'd have put a bulldog clip on it.
1: He did. You
3: had so much printing. So well, just be mindful of that.
1: Let's start with a happy story. Sarah Arbo from the Today Show has had her baby.
3: Oh, that's good.
1: Little boy by the name of Sonny.
3: Now... Did he go full term? It wasn't only last week she got ordered onto bed rest.
1: Yeah.
3: So she must, I can't imagine Sonny was all the way through.
1: I ingeniously grabbed a little clip from the Today Show.
4: Going well, thank you very much. Little man is now about a week old. He came into the world a little bit early, our gorgeous boy, but I guess that just gave us an extra week to love you all the more, didn't it, beautiful? We're going well.
1: Going well, it's a week early. Came a week early.
3: All that stuff there, I think, is also how she speaks to Richard Wilkins. It all makes sense. I don't know if I'm stealing your thunder here.
1: Yeah.
3: But speaking of TV celebrity babies, Sam Mack unveiled from Sunrise, the show that people actually do watch.
1: Mm-hmm.
3: They had their third little boy, Miles. That was on Sunrise this morning.
1: Right.
3: She had dueling babies.
1: I do not have that story,
3: so I wouldn't have thought so. So, little baby Miles to go with his two little girls.
1: Ah.
3: And everyone's happy and healthy, which is great news.
1: That is good news. Mm. Nicole Kidman, you might have seen the story the other day, spotted in an intimate hotel encounter with a new man during her Italian holiday. Now his identity has been revealed. His name is Michael Rheinstein. He is a private equity investor and the founder of global private equity firm The Regent.
3: He's going to be worth a couple of bucks, Mick.
1: I reckon so. And
3: I saw that story. Was part of you thinking, obviously, because they're in Italy, I hope there's going to be some... like fantastically named Italian kind of count or something.
1: Nothing.
3: Like, that's so boring. Oh, yeah. Michael Rheinstein.
1: I know.
3: Yeah, I'm an investment banker. That's super boring.
1: Just to balance that story, though, Keith Urban, there's a story going around that maybe we've just had the filming. We haven't seen it yet of The Voice. But Richard Marx is very keen to get Keith into one of those spinning chairs for the next Voice.
3: Oh, okay.
1: Because he's done it before.
3: Oh, has he?
1: Yeah.
3: Okay, right. Yeah. That's the one with the chairs, isn't it?
1: That's the one with the chairs, yeah.
3: Is that the one this year? Is there 11 judges?
1: Oh, there's Tones and I has been added.
3: Yeah,
1: I think there's five,
3: which
1: to me is chair overload. That's
3: so you've got Richard Marx, you've got Tones and I.
1: Yeah. You've got
3: one of the Spice Girls.
1: Kate Miller-Heidke. Yes, and Mel C.
3: Oh,

0: pretty lucky to be there. Oh. But these are all internationally renowned superstars.
1: Yeah, she's been our representative.
0: It's like, you know, when you were a kid and you went to go and play with your mates and your mum made you take your little brother with you? Take Toby with you. No, but I want to take him with you. That's what it feels like. Because she's, I mean, at the end of the day, is anyone, outside of Australia.
1: She's a good talent.
0: I'm not saying she's not talented, but I'm saying they're all internationally famous people.
1: Well, you've got to have some Aussies. I think that's why they grabbed Tone tonight, to try and balance the ledger a little bit.
0: I'm just saying, I think Kate should be, yeah, her chair should be smaller or something. I'm just saying.
1: Couple of very quick ones. Ted Lasso. Jason Sudeikis was earning $1 million an episode for season 3.
0: It's no wonder he's brought it back.
1: But they said even with a hefty payday, he initially turned down returning for season 4 because he wanted to be home with his son, etc. But he said he changed his mind. In his words, it was infectious to play a character who sees the best in people and isn't mad at the world for all its foibles and bullies and shadows.
0: It is a great character of Ted Lasso.
1: So he was back for season 4.
0: I'm nervous about, because I think that's back in the next few weeks.
1: Yeah.
0: Because they tied it up so beautifully. It was 3 seasons. It was, honestly, it was like being hugged by a TV show. They finished it. It was done. It had a really natural conclusion.
1: You reckon that should have been it?
0: And it was perfect. It was done. 3 seasons, got us through COVID. Thank you, Ted. And then I said, oh, wait until we can make some more money out of this. Let's go again.
1: Yeah.
0: It just feels unnecessary.
1: Well, I feel a little bit the same with Wentworth.
0: Seamless segue, mate.
1: But, yeah.
0: All that printing's really paying off.
1: But they've decided to do a spin-off, which will be called Wentworth Halfway Home, which begins on July 27, set in the freedom-adjacent world made famous by the internationally acclaimed drama. So once they get out of the clink, they go to this kind of halfway place,
0: yeah,
1: I guess.
0: Okay. So Wentworth was massively popular. You loved it, didn't you?
1: I loved it. So Boomer is going to be back. Frankie Doyle, played by Nicole Da Silva. Top dog Luke Kelly, all former inmates attempting to rebuild their lives on the outside. So Wentworth Halfway Home will be premiering late this year. All 8 seasons are now streaming on BBC.
0: I was going to say, you had a million seasons,
1: yeah,
0: didn't it? Yeah.
1: You want to catch up on Wentworth. Oh, look, I could go on and
0: on.
1: No,
0: I think
1: that'll
0: do me. I feel like we've got enough.
1: It's a great way to end the week.
0: Well done.
1: Crap gossip.
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3: 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Sunshine Coast traffic.
4: G'day, reports of a crash northbound Burpengary Road around the roundabout to Henderson Road, just near Burpengary Station. There's a crash wrapping up Beerburrum Road south of Steve Irwin Way. Some minor delays both ways. The Bruce still a bit slow northbound from Dakabin up through Burpengary. The Sunshine Motorway starting to get heavy again, inbound, outbound through Mountain Creek, and a bit of traffic on the Nickel Way around the Kiwanis Shopping Centre. 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
4: Hey there, I'm Brooke Seychelle. South Australian authorities are dealing with a death in custody. A 23-year-old man died yesterday afternoon while being arrested by police in Adelaide CBD. Assistant Police Commissioner Ian Parrott says he'd been aggressive and threatening prior to his arrest.
5: This was a dynamic incident which lasted minutes.
4: Three separate probes are now underway. Meanwhile, a wanted man has been arrested at Sydney International Airport after 8 years on the run. New South Wales Police, with the help of Border Force officers, arrested the 37-year-old in Mascot after arriving from a flight from Europe. The warrants relate to alleged drug supply and criminal group charges. It'll be a dry but frosty start to the weekend in most parts of the country, and anyone thinking of carving up the moguls will be pleased to hear the latest update from Jonathan Howe at the Bureau.
6: The snow is possible above 1,500 metres across the snowy mountains.
4: The Aussie dollar has risen again, hitting the 70 US cent mark on the back of yesterday's unemployment figures, which show the jobless rate remains unchanged in June. And Seinfeld star Jason Alexander has apologised for a 14-year-old comedy sketch involving the then 17-year-old Courtney Stodden. The now 31-year-old called out the actor and the sketch on her socials, saying it was completely inappropriate. He's since apologised for it and donated $15,000 to a non-profit that aims to end forced child marriage in the US.
3: Sport.
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4: In sport, West Coast say they have plans in place to protect Harley Reid from any extra attention the Dockers plan on giving him in tonight's Western clash. However, coach Andrew McQualter says the gunfielder is used to it.
7: He's a competitor. He'll be fine. He'll be able to. He gets targeted every week, so he'll handle that. He'll dish it back, and we'll ensure we have some mechanisms to support him as a coaching group and playing group as well.
4: And the Cowboys have ruled out Tom Dearden with an ankle injury ahead of their game with the Broncos in Townsville tomorrow.
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8: Mostly clear for the coast heading into the evening. We're expecting a nice weekend. Tomorrow mostly sunny. A little chilly overnight, 9 degrees to a top of 21 for Saturday. Sunny on Sunday with a top of 21 and mostly sunny on Monday.
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8: Getting down to the wire, it's the final hour of the show, so we want to try and help you win some money with Sam and Ash. 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
10: I reckon it's one you might want to Google, and you've got all weekend to do it, just to be on the safe side, because it's about the country of origin of a very famous brand. Mm. I just hate for somebody on Monday morning to blow it by getting this country and maybe one that a lot of people mistake it for and it cost you $1,000.
8: So we would all know this brand?
10: Oh, absolutely. Would have heard of the brand and would definitely know the country as well, as in I've heard of that country.
8: Yep.
10: She's putting the two of them together. Our cheat sheet's coming up next.
8: Heading into the weekend, hopefully it's going to be nice and fine, so we're going to check in with Scotty Hilliard.
10: Last couple of days, our wind has settled down. It's not completely gone, but it's settled down. The weather's been beautiful. Could be great for dropping a line. And we know our mate Scotty's got the weekend free. His little show, Creek to Coast, has been bumped by the Commonwealth Games.
8: He cops it for all these big sporting events.
10: We'll see how the big fella feels about that very soon.
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1: Let's get quizzical. 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
0: Monday morning, Sam and Ash, 10 to 8. We'll be giving you a chance to win $1,000. 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The Let's Get Quizzical pop quiz.
2: Starting back after a weekend. Maybe you've had a ripping weekend. You've got a real case of Monday-itis. You're dragging yourself into work or whatever it might be. $1,000 is going to help your mood big time, isn't it?
0: Absolutely.
2: That's how you can really get things sorted out to start your week. 10 questions correct in 60 seconds. Get them all sorted out with Sam and Ash. The $1,000 is yours. I reckon this is one of those ones that it's a hard one. I think a lot of people mistake this country for another country because they sound similar.
0: Ah.
2: And I'd hate to see somebody go, and then fire out the wrong one if they hadn't done the necessary work over the weekend.
0: Especially if it's the one wrong question.
2: Oh, that'd be a killer, wouldn't it? Because one of the questions you'll need to be able to answer correctly on Monday morning is, what country is Volvo originally from?
0: Mm-hmm.
2: We're talking about, of course, the famous car.
0: Yep.
2: Not the iced Volvo.
0: Yep.
2: The overrated biscuit that I don't think anyone likes. What country is Volvo originally from? For a long time considered the world's dorkiest but safest cars. But in the last few years, have you seen the modern Volvos? Are beautiful. They're great looking.
0: They are a nice looking
2: car. As well as still having all those wonderful safety features, but they're great looking rigs as well. Google if you need to. What country is Volvo originally from? The very popular car maker.
0: I would Google that because I don't know if I actually know which of the countries that I'm thinking of it would be.
2: And you wouldn't bet $1,000 on it, would
0: Definitely
2: you?
0: Definitely would
2: so,
0: not.
2: So that's why just do the work, do the Google if you need to. It'd help you win some money on Monday morning.
0: 10 to 8 Monday morning, in fact, with Sam and Ash, 91.1. 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
3: Happy Friday.
2: Happy Friday, big boy.
3: Guess what?
2: What?
3: I still don't have pizza.
2: No. Well, I was going to say, we're now day three of no pizza from the pizza oven.
3: Yeah.
2: I don't know if you've even noticed. He was so excited about it. Albie even got a haircut for the occasion.
3: Yeah.
2: He thought, okay, I'll make a bit more of an effort. I'll get a haircut.
4: No, yeah. I'm beginning to think there is no pizza oven. This is all AI generated.
2: Is that so, Mikey? This is the saddest brag ever. Ooh, look, you could have made a computer-generated girlfriend.
3: Yes.
2: No. Look at my pizza oven. Yeah. Look at my garlic scrolls.
3: Yeah.
2: No, I'm with you, mate. Yeah. We're on to you. This is a sham.
3: Well, to break it to you now, don't expect any Monday because I'm away all weekend, so there'll be none Monday.
2: This isn't a pizza. This is a cheatza.
3: Yeah. Yes.
2: This is what's going on here. You're an absolute disgrace.
3: What would you like on your pizza, by the way?
2: Just something. My fingers. That's what I want on it. My fingers on it as I'm putting it in my mouth.
3: Do you want normal cheese or mozzarella?
2: Again, I'd take anything at this point.
3: Okay, Al?
4: Four cheeses and and pepperoni, double.
3: Double pepperoni?
2: Oh, my God.
3: Do you want it sliced or just plonked on there in circles?
4: On whatever you think, just throw it
2: in. Well, you mean just the whole pepperoni like a sausage just thrown on there?
4: Just a
2: just plonked in the middle like a smoky.
3: We can do we can do smokies in it too.
2: I don't care about what you can do in your pizza oven.
4: Chorizo.
3: Oh, yes.
2: Because you can taste the heartburn already.
3: Yeah, the heart attack on a pizza.
4: Yeah,
3: Let's go.
4: Yeah.
2: Could you pour him a Gaviscon as a chaser as well, please? I don't want him up all night disturbing me. And, of course, being Friday, Meat Tray Day, ticket number 101
3: Thank you.
2: For you as always.
3: There's a very good chance I might win today.
2: I'd say I'm glad you can never win it.
3: Why?
2: Just saying, the week we get some pizza, you might get a ticket that can actually win the meat tray. That's all I'm saying.
3: Okay, if I bring you pizza next week, will you give me a proper ticket?
2: Yes.
3: Okay.
2: Yeah, quid pro quo. We'll work it out that way.
3: Okay.
2: That's fine. Yeah,
3: on.
2: Fair enough. The bribery is on, people.
3: Bribery's on.
2: Boys, our email to round out the week comes from the lovely Lani, and she writes, "Dear Mikey, my boyfriend and I have been together for about 6 months, but I recently learned something that has unsettled me a bit. I'm just not sure if it's really an issue or if I'm overreacting. We got onto the subject of exes on the weekend, and we're sharing a few horror stories of the people we'd previously dated when we were out for dinner with a few other couples. We were having a laugh about all the red flags, all the dodgy people we'd managed to get out of our lives, when my boyfriend very casually mentioned that his most recent ex is still a colleague of his at his work, and they actually have a fantastic relationship since the breakup. When I investigated a little deeper, he said the only reason they broke up was because their schedules didn't match. And he also mentioned that occasionally they go away together for work trips. Ooh. I haven't been able to stop thinking about it since he said this. Should I see this as a problem, Lani?"
3: He's a cheater.
2: Big call.
3: Yeah,
2: right,
3: I'm going to throw it out there. I like that you're friends with your exes because that's how it should be. Like, depending on the situation, but
2: well, you
3: in
2: don't want
3: general,
2: to be ugly.
3: No. Just, you know, it didn't work out. Your friend,
2: you're still seeing them every day.
3: Yeah, no, every day, work trips, Lani, run.
2: The worry for me here is the line. He actually said the only reason we broke up was because their schedules didn't match. It's not like they decided they weren't attracted to each other or they weren't compatible.
3: Yeah.
2: It was just a matter of logistics.
3: Yeah.
2: I think this is a bit of a red flag.
3: Absolutely. Lani, run now.
4: And did you say they go away together?
2: They go on work trips. Obviously, because it doesn't say what they do, but it said they're colleagues. So they do.
4: Surely he would have told her that at some point.
2: Is it the old lie by omission?
4: Yeah.
2: So he hasn't actually lied, but he hasn't given her the whole truth.
3: Mm.
2: And as you said, it's more the way she's written, he just very casually mentioned this. Like, he thinks it's nothing. And it could very well be nothing.
3: Mm.
2: But is it... Is Lani right to be worried about
3: Absolutely,
2: this?
3: Absolutely, 100%. Yeah, Lani, you should be worried.
2: And how does 100%. She? Because this is not a. I mean, it's only 6 months, but it's not a brand new relationship.
4: What he's done is given her room for suspicion.
2: Yeah, and that's the danger there.
3: Yeah.
2: And that can grow, can't it?
3: Yeah.
2: So how does Lani deal with this then?
3: I think she needs to have a one-on-one with him and bring up every single thing he said, like she's still at work, there's work trips, the work schedules, because that's the big one. I think you're right there.
2: Yeah. The only reason they broke up is because their schedules didn't match up. Not a lack of attraction or liking each other.
3: Yeah.
2: It was purely logistics.
3: Yeah. No, I think, Lani, you've got some big questions that you need to put forward and get answered.
2: And does he need to allay her concerns? No, babe, it's all good. Well, how does Lani walk away from that conversation feeling better about it?
3: He can say, all good, but I think the way he's going, I'd be very careful.
2: So what's the way
4: if he introduced the two ladies to one another? How would that go?
2: It might not hurt.
3: Nah.
4: Yeah. No?
3: No.
2: Nah. Yeah. No, the look on his face is like, have I given another stupid suggestion? I mean, that's one way you could go about it. Maybe if Lani meets this
4: front.
2: Lady.
4: Be upfront.
2: Because then, you know, what might happen is then this lady might say to her, hey, yeah, just want to make it very clear to you.
4: There's nothing.
2: There's nothing happening here.
4: Yeah.
2: And she might believe that more from another woman than she might from the boyfriend.
3: Yeah.
2: That might allay her concerns. Albie,
4: that's not
2: great
4: a bad
2: suggestion,
4: idea.
2: Thank you. Bud. No, well done.
4: Woohoo.
3: Yeah, great.
2: In the same week, that has filled me like homemade pizza would.
4: I was going to say.
2: If my idiot friend
4: and maybe bring
2: me
4: a peace offering like a pizza and garlic scrolls.
3: Yeah.
4: Bring those over.
2: But here's the real danger, Lani. If the boyfriend promises to make you pizza and he doesn't, he's a dirty lying dog and you should end the relationship.
3: Lani. My work schedule's pretty good after 4 p.m. in the afternoon.
4: I was waiting for it. Only took you this long.
3: I've got a pizza oven and I've got a caravan.
2: No, Lani, he'll promise you the world and deliver nothing.
3: And I've got a smoker.
2: And we're not just talking about the pizza oven either. You're a disgrace. We're still waiting for pizza. Mm. But have a great birthday weekend.
3: Yeah, yeah.
2: See you, mate.
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0: 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Sunshine Coast traffic.
5: With a final check of Sunny Coast Road, slight delays outside Beerburrum on Beerburrum Road with some roadworks underway and also roadworks ongoing to Nella Bridge. It's about a 5-minute wait either side there. No delays through Mountain Creek, Sunshine Motorway. Good run on the Bruce Highway if you're heading on down through to Brisbane tonight. 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It's Jase. 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
1: And Albie, I hate to use the S word on the radio, but the weather this weekend looks like it's going to be salubrious. You want to get out there and drop a line? How are you, Scotty boy?
2: Yeah, I'm salubrious, boys. I'm salubrious.
1: That wind settled down, the clouds are blown away. Like, today's been an absolute picture-perfect day. Is that going to roll through for the weekend?
2: Well, yeah, well, the same is still going to be a little bit of breeze, like, tonight and tomorrow for the offshore boaties. If I had to pick a day, Sunday definitely will be the best day for heading, you know, for those that want to head offshore. But just be mindful that snapper and pearl perch closure is still in force. So for those heading out, you know, you can target your sweet lip. A couple of tuna still around. There's a couple of mackerel. But look, it is going to be a little bit blowy tomorrow. So Sunday, as I said, is the pick. On the open beaches, good tailor at the moment. Your Kawana, your Roomba, Markula, Majimba. Late afternoon, if you can get out of this breeze, which we should be able to do. Big whole pilly, 3.5s, and into a nice deep gutter. There's been good tailor. There's good brim in the gutters as well as the rivers and creeks. So plenty to do for the weekend. But as you said, shouldn't be any rain. It is looking salubrious.
3: Can I just ask a question regarding when you catch tailor? Because I remember standing next to a bloke once who was catching them by the bucket full.
1: Now, wait a second, because we've discussed this week. We stand next to him at a public urinal and to him. We discussed that this week.
3: That was earlier in the proceedings. Okay, he said, why don't you go fishing? I said, okay.
2: And his nickname for his mate was Taylor. But anyway,
1: no. Story for another time.
3: But he was cutting them. As soon as he caught them, he would bleed them. Is that what you're supposed to do?
2: Yeah, so Taylor, for a lot of listeners, you know, keen anglers would say they're not regarded as a great eating fish, and they definitely don't freeze well. Taylor go really soft and mushy. So one way to help and ensure that they're okay is to bleed them, because they have a lot of blood in their system and a lot of blood in the bloodline in the fillet if you don't.
1: The closures, Scotty, given that wind is still around, and given, as you say, those two species are probably the two most prolific you are heading for if you're heading out to the big water, is it even worth giving it another week maybe? If you really, is it worth hooking the boat up and going out with that wind still around as well?
2: Yeah, look, at the moment there's good sweet lip down off that 5 and 7 mile, but you are going to incidentally catch snapper and pearlies. Winter is their time, in particular in the shallows. There's plenty of snapper around. So a lot. I know a lot of charter boats. I know a lot of mature anglers don't bother going because the pelagics have slowed down. And as you just said, snapper and pearlies are the number one species. But some will go down into those shallower reefs with little floating pillies or floating squid and try and get some big grassy sweet lip or a couple of, you know, or yellow lipper. But I think for most, they'll sit it out and then wait and go bang as soon as that closure finishes, which is the 15th of August.
1: And I guess the theory is if you're out in the water, no one at home could be asking you to do jobs. So, I mean, it's a real 50-50 situation.
3: There's a silver lining.
1: Now, in some crushing news for the Hodd family, who build their weekend routine around maybe Saturday, maybe you get up early, maybe your kid's sport, then maybe you go and do some groceries, maybe you're trying to throw a line in the afternoon, but you make sure you're back on that couch, 5:30, Channel 7, Creek to Coast. Because of an event, full disclosure, I did not know was on till this morning when I put Sunrise on and King Charles on the telly. Apparently the Glasgow Commonwealth Games started this morning.
3: And what? Scotty's
1: and lo and behold, no Creek to Coast this weekend.
3: Not right.
2: Can you believe we have been bumped for the Comm Games? But like you said, I didn't know it was on either.
1: No.
2: There's been no massive promo of it. And, the Comm Games are on. I spoke to my producer. I said, I actually texted him the other day. What's on the show? I'm getting ready for the fishing report. We don't have a show. The Comm Games are on, big boy.
1: Really?
2: Yeah.
1: No, and look, I feel like you've made a mistake here, Albie Mangles, because why didn't you not wrangle this? You could have been doing some fly fishing in the Scottish moors because Channel 7 loves a cross-promote.
3: Yeah.
1: I'm just saying, I feel like you've missed an opportunity here.
2: Yeah, no, 100%. The fly fishing, have you guys ever tried that? The hardest thing in the world.
1: Nightmare.
2: No, I had a go. I got a quick funny story. I was in New Zealand fly fishing and you get decked out in the waders and you've got 67 jumpers under the waders and they make you stand on these little tiny rocks and then you hook one with the line in your hand and he says, start walking backwards, big boy. And so I start walking backwards, over I go. I'm floating around like a bobby hook trying to play this fish. Water's running into my waders. Oh, it was the worst experience ever. -3 degrees. Yeah, crazy.
1: And even the trout's going like, mate, just reel me in, okay? Why are we stuffing around? It would look like a Godzilla movie.
3: 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They were stuck in his waders.
1: Scotty, you have a cracking weekend. No Creek to Coast this weekend, but we'll talk to you next Friday.
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1: There'll be a story about a camera trap in the woods capturing more than it bargained for, actually.
0: I cannot wait for that. Plus an educational lesson when it comes to scroll stoppers, and all psychopaths do this when they get new things. I'm going to talk to you all about that this Sunday when you wake up from 8 here at 91.1 Hot FM Sunday Brunch. 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

0: Well, there we go. 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
1: Now, very busy week on Monday. Some very big news. Sam and Ash on Monday morning, two things. They're going to have a little blitz on Say It and Win. So your last chance to score yourself some cash, maybe 150, 60, maybe 180, maybe 200 bucks like Michael scored today. They're going to be doing that multiple times on Monday morning. So get on that. Plus, and that's some important jobs to do on Monday morning. They're going to be announcing the five finalists for School of the Year.
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1: And obviously, because the voting closed at 4 o'clock, I went and saw the powers that be after 4 o'clock, and I said, hey, do we know who the five finalists are? And they said, yeah. I said, can you tell me? And they said, get out. That's the level of respect we get here.
0: We never get the glory.
1: But starting from Monday as well, we're very excited about this. We're going to be giving you some information on how you could be heading off to a little town called Las Vegas to see a little event called the iHeart Radio Music Festival, which is absolutely stacked to the gills.
0: Big names.
1: With the biggest music stars around the world. So we'll tell you how you could do that. And the fun thing is, you might actually get to steal somebody else's chance. So some more information about that on Monday.
0: Tell you how it works from Monday.
1: Before we let you go, though, as always, our farewell fact. And I've got to be honest, I guess people can have more than one phobia.
0: Oh, yeah.
1: It's well documented I've got coulrophobia, fear of clowns. That's very well documented. I think I might have found a second one.
0: But you have?
1: Yeah.
0: Ooh.
1: And it's one I've never heard of before. But when I was reading about it, I thought, oh, who does that sound like? Oh, wait, it's me. Like, if one of the symptoms also included back hair, I would say it was a shut case.
0: Yes.
1: Because I think there's a chance I may also suffer from cherophobia.
0: What is that?
1: C-H-E-R-O, phobia. Cherophobia is a fear.

0: fear of being happy or having fun.
1: Wow.
0: And at face value, I would have thought, oh, that's a bit unfair. I don't know if I've got that. Like, if you'd hit me with that, I would have gone, like, get stuff. I don't have that. Until you explained some of the symptoms. Avoidance. Steering clear of social gatherings like parties, concerts or celebrations.
1: Tick, tick.
0: Anticipatory anxiety. Feeling dread or tension when presented with potentially joyful opportunity.
1: Oh, yeah. So, I'd delve into that a bit deeper.
0: Yeah, I reckon I might have to talk to somebody about that professionally. So, yeah, so maybe if you're a bit like me, and look, as you know, my life motto is don't look forward to things because you just end up being disappointed. You might, apparently, like me, be a cherophobic.
1: Wow.
0: If you've got a fear or irrational aversion of being happy and enjoying yourself, I might see you at the meetings because apparently I've got it.
1: I would have a family sit down and say, hey, team, what do you think about this?
0: And the funny thing is the way it's spelt, I thought it was Sherophobia. And to be fair, some of her later music I am afraid
1: not
0: of.
1: Not into the later stuff, the early stuff.
0: Some of the disco-y stuff I actually am afraid of, so I thought that's accurate. Then I realised I was pronouncing it wrong. Apparently I'm cherophobic and I'm pathologically afraid of being happy, guilty as charged.
1: Well, look, try and be happy over the weekend.
0: I'll try my best.
1: And get up to whatever you want to. Stay safe. We'll see you on Monday.
0: Bye.
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5: 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How is everybody going? Are we good?
14: Doing good. How are you?
5: Fantastic. It's Friday. I love a Friday. It's Friday night. It can't be better. Hey, coming up tonight on the show, we're going to do all of the big celeb stories of the week to get you up to date with what you need to know. Plus, tonight on the show, I'm going to give you a new TV show. If you're looking for something to watch this weekend, the new number one Prime Video series. It stars Octavia Spencer and tonight's guest. You'll know him. He's an iconic British actor by the name of Bill Nye. He's going to be on. You'll know him from Love 8. Here we go. This guy. The rock star.
15: Bugger-shitting ass-head and hole.
5: I don't think there's anyone more British than that man. His name is Bill Nye. The show is called Ride or Die. He is going to be on. Oh, plus, we're also going to talk holiday horror stories. Stand by for those. Let's kick off the show, yeah? 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

0: Live around the country, the Smallsy Show is on. Still to come, the star of the number one show on Prime Video right now, Bill Nye, the iconic acting legend from Love Actually. He is going to be on right now. We...
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0: We're going to whip you through the big celeb stories of the week for a Friday. Here is what you missed if you weren't paying attention and you were living your life, and quite frankly... Oh, the celebrities. I can barely keep up with them.
3: Hi, I'm Robbie Williams.
0: All right, let's do some World Cup action from earlier in the week. The final was on. Pop quiz, producer Zach, who won? Who played?
4: Spain. Spain won.
0: And the
4: 1-0 against Argentina.
0: Yeah, you Googled that.
4: Did not.
0: Everyone, you know what? When it comes to celebrity people, yeah, there was the halftime show. There was the pre-match entertainment. But everybody this week was talking about Robbie Williams. After he did this interview that went viral, because as he was talking, something fell onto the microphone pop sock that looked a little bit like drugs.
4: Looked suspicious at the time.
0: Suspicious. He had to clear it up. Turns out was a mint.
5: Just like to apologise for the object that fell onto the microphone yesterday. It was deeply unprofessional and people worried about me, but... It's okay because I had several more.
0: He sticks his tongue out and there's the mince there. He had to, but you know what though? It wouldn't be the first time Robbie might have dabbled. So that's why we were worried about you, Robbie.
6: Hey now, hey now.
7: Hey, it's Hilary Duff here.
0: All right. This week, Hilary Duff revealed the cosmetic work she's had done. You know, she's 38 years old. She barely looks older than she did in Lizzie McGuire. She's still got that youthful glow. How does she get it? She's told People magazine. Are you writing this down?
4: Yep. Pen and paper at the ready.
0: She gets Botox regularly. Gets microneedling. And she has this thing called a salmon sperm facial, which I believe they get the fish, they milk the fish, the salmon. They then take
4: the... It's not fish, like salmon roe she's putting on her face.
0: It's not salmon roe, is it?
4: No.
0: No, okay, so it is what it is. And apparently that's really good for the skin.
4: Mm, the things you learn. Thank you, Hillary.
0: Got to wipe it off. Got to wipe it off, though, before it gets crusty. So, you know.
8: It's me, Taylor Swift here.
9: I'm Travis Kelce.
0: It's
9: a love story.
0: It's like one of those clay masks, you know, one of those clay masks that just like crack it. Hey, and quickly, did George Clooney accidentally out his Taylor Swift and Travis Kelce's honeymoon destination? You know the In the Heights podcast that Travis Kelce does with his brother?
4: Yeah.
0: They dropped a clip this week revealing that George said they went to Italy, Lake Como, where he has a house.
10: Travis, you were in Lake Como, weren't you?
11: Oh, yeah. Me and Tay danced around Lake Como for a little while, man. I loved it out there.
10: You know, I got a place there out there.
11: Oh, yeah. Every morning I was throwing my shoes on, running up and down the water. And we had gloomy days. We had beautiful days. And it was just every single day was just a new epic, like, realization what's really around the world.
0: Do you reckon they were there?
4: I think they've honeymooned in Lake Como. I think that's what we've just learned.
0: Well, I reckon they might have, you know, they're a modern couple. Maybe they honeymooned before the wedding.
4: What? That's not a honeymoon then. That's like a
0: wedding moon.
4: Pre-wedding.
0: Holiday. Whatever. There you go. You're up to date. That's the Hot Minute. Done. Coming up next. Oh, speaking of honeymoons, we're going to do holiday horror stories when we return.
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0: Friday night. We are on. The Smallsy Show is live. Hey, now I want to talk about holiday horror stories. Well, I watched that Netflix show, Shipwrecked. Their holiday was ruined because the boat basically sank.
1: It felt like the ground under our feet opened.
2: People were grabbing onto the walls and grabbing onto each other.
3: This is straight out of a scene of Titanic. Completely.
4: It's literally back in the most terrifying moment, you know, you've ever experienced with your family.
0: This is why I steer off cruises. Oh. That was an absolute horror. See, this is why I don't think I can ever do a cruise.
5: Well, it was the Pooh Cruise documentary that turned me off cruises, but this
0: Remember the Pooh Cruise? Remember when the toilets backed up and the shit through the cabins? Well, this was about the Italian luxury cruise ship that ran aground and then 32 people died. Everyone's just there living their best Euro summer until it ends in horror. Or, you know, you could be like me. You just get back from your Euro summer. You have too many cannolis and you put 4.5 kilos on. Sky, welcome to the show.
6: Hello.
0: You've got a holiday horror story.
6: Yes, it was absolutely terrifying. I was on a summit with my sister and we're on the way back down the summit when a lady in front of me slipped her legging. And anyway, she's tumbled into me and I've copped all the fall and I smashed my face on a rock.
0: Sorry, you're on a mountain at this. You're hiking on a mountain.
6: 2.5 hours up a mountain.
0: Right.
6: And she's kind of tumbling down into myself and I've smashed my face on obviously rocking.
0: Yes.
6: And I've had a 2 millimeter laceration through my lip and had to get through the rest of the hike, get down and then get into a car and drive to the closest hospital. So
0: I would say I feel sorry for you, Sky. However, you were hiking and you really have only have yourself to blame. The physical activity on a holiday is no bueno. Mandy, hello.
7: How are you going?
0: Last one.
7: Yeah, well, family holiday. Mum broke her ankle coming down a slide. Mm. My brother broke his coccyx bone. My sister slipped in the shower and got a laceration on her leg. I got stung by a bee and my other sister dove into the pool and scum her nose on the bottom of the pool. So I took everyone out except for my dad.
0: Fantastic. You're a winner. What a story.
7: Awesome, thank
0: Every
7: you.
0: Single person ends up in hospital.
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0: 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It's Friday night. Coming up, if you are looking for something to watch this weekend, there is a new number one show on Prime Video. It is called Ride or Die, stars Octavia Spencer. She gets dragged. Her best friend is a secret spy, and she gets dragged into some action. And the big director of the CIA, his name is Bill Nye. He's an acting legend. You know him from Love Actually. He is taking over the Smallsy Show straight after this. 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

0: Friday night, the Smallsy show is on. Okay, the next guest, if you are looking for something to watch this weekend, may I recommend the number one show on Prime Video? It is called Ride or Die. It stars, our next guest has made like 189 movies.
1: Insane.
0: You, Love Actually. He's in Pirates of the Caribbean. About Time. He's in Harry Potter.
1: Best Exotic Marigold Hotel.
0: That one, too, that's an old person's movie. I haven't watched that. I haven't watched that. That's for. Anyway, his name is Bill Nye. I got to catch up with him in London. He is about as English as it gets.
2: Our next guest has starred in Love Actually.
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8: Make a choice. You're a friend of this organization.
9: Ladies and gentlemen, please welcome.
10: Hi, my name's Bill Nye.
11: Bill, pleasure to meet you.
10: And you.
11: I feel like, and I mean this with an absolute love as an Australian, I don't know if there's anyone more British than you. If someone was to say, describe me someone British, you're who comes to mind.
10: Well, that's very strange, and you're not the only person who said that to me. And a woman in the street recently ran up to me and she said, you're so... And then she struggled for something to say, and she said, English.
11: Yeah.
10: And I was like, and I was checked what I was wearing. It was like nothing particularly, you know what I mean? I wasn't wearing a Union Jack jacket or anything, or a bowler hat. And I don't quite, and a young woman in Rome ran up to me.
11: Yeah.
10: I was walking to dinner and I was wearing, you know, normal kind of stuff. And she walked up and said, you look so English.
11: Yeah.
10: And I don't really understand what it means. But
11: I don't know what it means either.
10: No.
11: All I'm telling you is it sitting opposite you?
10: But I'm not complaining. It's
11: no.
10: Fine.
11: You know what also, and this is a compliment. Whenever I see you as in a role, I have to take a beat because I don't know whether you're a good guy or a bad guy.
10: Ah, well, that's good.
11: Mm.
10: We like that.
11: Yes, we do.
10: That's very, very good.
11: IMDb says 189 projects.
10: You're kidding.
11: Is that right?
10: Well, I don't know. I never looked, but it's possible. I am old enough. So, you know, last time I looked, it was about 60, but that was a long time ago.
11: When people come up to you and scream at you on the street, you're very British, what's the character that you probably get recognised for the most?
10: It depends on their age. If they're between the age of 14 and 27, it's usually... from Shaun of the Dead.
11: Okay.
10: Or if they are, I mean, the Pirates of the Caribbean is 9 to 90, but then I'm always curious because they come up and go, Davy Jones, and you go, how do you know that? You know,
11: yeah.
10: I haven't got any tentacles. But the answer to your question is a runaway About Time, the dad in About Time.
11: But also, what a tearjerker character. What the speech, the relationship that character built with his son in About Time. Oh.
10: Yeah, it's a wonderful film. And Richard Curtis, I mean, he gave up directing after that film, which I think is a great shame. It's a great shame for me, obviously. But I think he kind of said everything he wanted to say. And that has entered the language, and it's easily the film that people mostly talk to me about.
11: You've now done the pivot into playing, is it a good guy, is it a bad guy, the director. I saw you in a movie on the plane on the way over, Shelter. You also played a very similar character. Are you the good guy, are you the bad guy?
10: Yeah. Have you seen the whole series?
11: No, I haven't, not the whole thing.
10: Well, then I can't.
11: Don't ruin it.
10: No.
0: Bill Nye is on the air with us. Now, he is starring opposite Octavia Spencer and Hannah Waddingham in the new action-adventure comedy. The show's called Ride or Die. It's on Prime Video. Let's take a listen to the trailer and then we'll keep chatting to the icon that is.
12: Who are these people?
13: Your husband stole millions from the mob. Now they're after you.
14: She's the most important thing in the world to me.
8: Make a choice. You're a friend of this organization.
12: Come on!
13: We're going to steal your car.
14: So sorry, sir.
11: Bye. Do you have spy capabilities within you? Are you a good liar?
10: I think I am a good liar. I think because, at least I like to think I'm a good liar.
11: Yeah.
10: I've just read a very good book called Attention-Seeking Behavior, which is all about lying. It's a novel. Anyway, but I think I've come... Yeah, because acting, the cliche is that it is lying, and it's like telling long, elaborate lies, so you have to be quite good at it. So I figure I would be quite good at lying. Whether I'd have the nerve, that's another question.
11: When it comes to, like, the spy stuff, and, you know, if it's MI6 or the CIA or whoever it is,

0: area?
1: I didn't, from the roles I play, but I read every espionage, every decent espionage novel that's ever been published. I've read it. Like a lot of people, I'm a sucker for all that stuff. And I think the answer to your question is they are deeply into our lives, but they are also as incompetent as everybody else. You know what I mean?
0: They could be as deep as they want, but if they can't put it together, who cares? My final question for you, because I'm running out of time. I got told here that everyone who lives in London has a Bill Nye story. Have you heard this theory?
1: I have heard this.
0: It's like the 6 degrees of Kevin Bacon.
1: Yeah.
0: As in... But everyone who lives in London has a story of running into you on the street.
1: Yeah, it's true because it's entirely because I don't own a car and because I make no concessions to the fact that I'm on television or anything. So I walk about because if I can't walk about, then the game's up. Now that I've got a podcast, the podcast has generated a lot more interest in me. So I mean, rather than films now, the people that come up to me in the street inevitably now say, you know, if I can quote without bigging myself up, they say, I love your podcast, which is called Ill Advised by Bill Nye.
0: Well, I've got a Bill Nye story now too. So, and mine was thoroughly great and entertaining. So thank you for the time.
1: My pleasure.
2: 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Thank you for hanging out. My name is Smallsy. I'll catch you next time on The Smallsy Show. 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
1: $10,000 School of the Year. 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
0: 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And Will's joking. 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
4: Oh, can you hear it?
6: Beer.
7: Does he know? Does he know? Does he know?
8: Oh, yeah, let's get straight into it. We got Hayley here who wants to play. Hayley, do you think you are capable of getting the 16 in a row?
3: I'd hope so.
8: All right, it all starts at one, Hayley, and here it is. Oh, whoa, Hayley, you made a huge noise right on the can crack there. I mean, don't apologise to me. You've cooked yourself.
2: It's your game.
8: Did you still hear the can opening? Because I can't re-crack.
3: I heard it, but I didn't hear it properly.
8: Well, what do you think it is?
3: Maybe. Like, do I have to say, like, what kind of, if it's beer or something, is that what I say?
8: Beer or soft drink. It's just out of two.
3: I'm going to say beer.
8: That's incorrect, Hayley. That's incorrect. What did you do? What noise went over the can? You shut a draw. Shocking time to shut a draw. Sorry, Hayley. Let's move on to Tim here. I still don't understand how people get on air and then ask questions about how to play this game. It's like going to flip a coin and saying, like, you call, and someone going, so what do I call here? It's just a 50-50.
2: Yeah, it's a 50-50. Or soft drink. It's beer or soft drink. Yeah, I agree, mate. Okay. It's also just remarkable that anyone would call a radio station and not know what they're calling for.
8: I think she heard 10 grand.
2: I find that.
8: And to be fair, when people hear 10
2: fair
8: grand,
2: enough.
8: They
2: fair
8: call.
2: Enough. Yes.
8: That's what Tim's done. You ready to play, Tim?
9: Yes, boys. How are we?
8: I'm outstanding, Tim.
2: So good, Tim.
8: Let's go. Can one.
9: That would be a beer.
8: Here we go, Timmy. Here we go.
9: Winner, winner, chicken dinner.
8: Yes. Got to celebrate them all, mate. You've got to celebrate them all. 15 to go, and you have won yourself $10,000. Timmy, here is can number two.
9: I'm going to try soft drink.
8: Yes, you are, Tim, and you've got it.
9: Oh, yeah.
2: Nice, Timmy.
8: Why have you got good ears, Tim? What do you do for work?
9: I'm actually in retail, but I'm actually did the early morning shift. So I'm actually home, nice and quiet, no distractions, and, ready to go.
8: Beauty, Timmy. You can crack into a couple of soft drinks or beers after this then, Timmy, which is great. Let's go for can number three, my friend.
9: I'm going to say, I think another soft drink.
8: Ah, Tim.
9: A beer, was it?
8: It's a beer. It's a beer, Tim. But
9: damn
8: hey,
9: it.
8: Mate, you've still got the rest of the day off. So you enjoy, mate. Put your feet up. Have a beer responsibly if you want, Timmy. You're a good man. Let's move on to Belinda. Belinda, let's crack one before we go to the song here. Let's get you warm. You ready to go?
10: I'm ready to go.
8: Okay, Belinda, here's your first can.
10: Okay, I'm going to go soft drink.
8: Let's go to a song, Belinda. Let's go to a song. Are you confident, Belinda?
2: Building the pressure.
10: I'm confident.
2: Here we go.
8: You're confident. All
2: can
8: right.
2: One.
8: All right. The suspense is wild. Does she get to can two?
2: No pressure. No pressure at all.
8: Hey, there couldn't be more.
2: No one cares.
8: Are you feeling the pressure, Belinda?
10: I'm feeling the pressure.
8: Yeah, she is. The suspense is wild, Will.
0: It's Will and Woody.
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1: Right now, it's beer or soft drink based on the sound of the can opening.
2: Can you hear it?
3: Australia has been left on a cliff, Will, as Belinda. She had a guess for can one before the song there. Belinda, how are the nerves?
4: I'm so nervous, but I think I'm right.
3: No one's tuned out, obviously. Everyone needs to know if you're going to be moving on to can two. You said soft drink, Belinda.
4: Yep.
3: That's correct. Well done. You've got can one. Great well work. Done. Great work, Belinda. Are you ready for can two?
4: I am. Let's go. That one's soft drink. Definitely soft drink.
3: Sorry, Belinda. It's definitely not soft drink. That was a crisp beer. Maybe I threw you by making you wait over a song after can one. Potentially, Will.
1: A little bit of that going on, I reckon. And, you know, I'm a big fan of yours, Woods, but I think your can cracking has arguably been the worst it's ever been today.
3: Do you know what? I'm going to let you in on something here. And it's good for our last couple of players to know this. Whenever I clip my fingernails, there's a lot of sensitivity there on the edge of the fingers
1: on
3: there. So the crack is a bit slower because I'm in pain. I'm under duress.
1: Pain.
3: I mean, I've got very sensitive nail beds.
1: How tightly do you clip your nails?
3: I'm a man of efficiency, so when I clip my nails, I don't want to do it again for 6 months. So I go almost down to the bone. Linda. Oh,
1: God.
5: Hello.
3: Linda, now that you know I'm playing through pain, I'm sure you've got a lot more respect for me, but also know The cans are opening a little slow today.
5: Okay.
3: Righto. Here's can one. Ah.
5: Beer.
3: Incorrect, Linda. Soft aside.
1: Yelled over the top as well.
3: So I'm in pain.
1: Yelled over the top.
3: I'm in pain. I'm going to swap fingers. Sorry, Linda. That was a Coke. Final player, Amelia. You ready to go?
6: That was soft drink, so I feel pretty confident.
3: All right.
1: Oh, nice.
3: Nice. Amelia. That's because that's what we all do. Even when we're not playing on air, we're playing in our cars, Amelia.
6: I'm hoping I didn't speak too soon, but we'll see how we go.
3: All right. Okay. I'm swapping fingers here, Amelia. You don't need to know that, but here is can one for you.
1: Oh, that was
6: iffy. I want to go with soft drink.
3: Yeah, well done.
6: Thank you.
3: Yes, Amelia, I don't know how you got it. Got to be the worst crack we've ever had.
1: It's on my desk as well.
3: Sorry about that. There's Coke everywhere.
6: You got strange.
1: Okay.
3: Nothing better than a bit of Coke on your desk though, Wilbur. The sweetness. Okay, Amelia, you ready for can two?
6: I am.
3: Okay, here we go, Amelia.
6: Let's go beer.
3: Yes!
1: Yes, Amelia.
3: Yes! Huge. I'm going to be honest, this is bittersweet for me because the longer you go, the more pain my fingers under. But I'll push through for you, Amelia.
6: I feel good about it.
3: You feel good about it? Wow, brutal.
6: It's worth it.
3: It is. It's worth it for you, Amelia.
1: Finger it, Woods.
3: It's too risky to try something new now. I don't want to cook it for you, Amelia. I'm going to push through the pain.
1: Just like disperse the pressure across more than my finger.
3: No, I fully get that might work. I've never tried it before, and now's not the time. Amelia, can three?
6: Yes. Soft drink?
3: Yes.
1: Yes.
3: Amelia.
6: I just like seeing you in pain.
3: I can see that. I can feel that.
1: A lot of people do.
3: Ah, man. I'm almost bleeding. All right, here we go.
1: You're not bleeding.
3: I might be. Look.
1: You're not bleeding.
3: Look at that. You can't see on the camera, mate.
1: You are pathetic. You're honestly, get it together, mate.
3: I'm going to need a Band-Aid.
1: You're cracking soft drink cans. To be fair, that's why
6: it's
1: people, you know, when you go, to a sausage sizzle and they're opening cans with a spoon.
3: Yeah, I did that when I was the bartender for the Powderfinger Silverchair Tour, which no one cares about hearing. Amelia, you ready to go for can four?
6: Let's put it away, yeah.
3: Here we go.
6: Oh, soft drink.
3: I'm kind of happy about it, but that's a beer, Amelia. I'm sorry.
1: Oh,
3: I'm sorry.
1: Man,
3: I'm sorry.
1: I was loving that.
3: God, that one really hurt me. That was a beer. But Amelia, I feel like I'm to blame for so much of that because my cracking was right off. So you can have yourself a $100 Red Rooster voucher. Get all the chicken in the world. You can get, I mean, you can get a $10 whole roast chicken, so you can get 10 chickens, Amelia, on the way home. Get 10.
6: I'm ready for my 10 chickens. Thank you.
3: 10 chooks. You're the chicken lady. You could knock on your neighbor's doors, deliver chickens. You'll be so popular. Monday to Wednesday.
6: I'm ready to have more friends. Thank you.
3: Sorry, I'm just reading Monday to Wednesday, $10 whole roast chickens at Red Rooster. Not sure how much they are on Friday, but it's still a good deal, no doubt. Enjoy your chicken night, Amelia.
6: Bye.
3: All right, see ya.
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0: Like those mates that just want to keep going. It's Will and Woody keeping you up.
1: Amy Shark's going to join us a little bit later on. It's album launch day for her, so she's popping by.
2: Also,
1: right now though, Woods.
2: Also, yes. I mean, yes, it's a crazy coincidence that she is also launching an album. It's called Soft Pop. We're going to play her new single, Kinda Hot. But funnily enough, that's actually not the reason she's coming in. That is just a crazy coincidence. The reason she's coming in is because she and her people have heard a couple of your DJ mixes on SoundCloud, my friend, and she wants to do a collaboration before your first ever national DJ tour.
3: Oh, DJ Will.
2: And I was blown away. I was flicking through
1: my
2: emails.
1: Amy Shark wants to collab with me.
2: Yes, she does. Well, haven't spoken to her directly about it yet, but her people, they reached out to me via email. They just said they've heard a couple of the mixes on SoundCloud. They were blown away. They used words like progressive, party starter, and then they just said sexy. And I obviously agreed with all of those adjectives to describe your music. So Amy's coming in here, and that is the reason she's coming in here. She wants to talk to us about maybe appearing on one of your tracks. So we're going to play some to her. She's going to talk about it. It's really exciting. So that's in 20 minutes' time. I do want to go over, though, the fact that we've locked in half. I think we're doing four events over a week. We've locked in half of the tour so far. And if you have missed the locking in of the first two venues, have a listen to this. Catherine, where do you want Will to DJ?
4: I work in a demolition company, so it's a pretty cool area, and you guys would get some pretty cool vibes from there.
2: Catherine, we're coming to your work meeting.
5: DJ Will, have you heard of the Matildas? Well, set your standards far lower, my man. I am asking you to come out to pump up the session for the winless under 14 girls.
2: Ari, we're coming. We're bloody excited.
5: Oh, my gosh.
2: Okay, now if I get some, just a little bit of honesty from you. I feel like you're trying to do this cool thing where you don't want to show that you're excited on air. Let's just break that down. Let's just break that down. How are we feeling?
1: Victimized.
2: Used, bullied, victimized. We can put that on a poster. I like it. Play the victim. I like it. I like it. People want to care for you. They want to cuddle you. I love it. I love what you're doing. I love everything you're doing. So, I mean, I'm excited. It just feels like the perfect two ways to kick off the tour. But again, the movement today.
1: I say bored.
2: You didn't say that. Now, Amy Shark, she's going to be joining us. A quick one from me just before we do move on, because I do want to talk to you about a phone call that I had today. It was kind of related to the DJ tour. I had a phone call and I kept something from someone who was on the other end of the line. Around what I was doing, and I think it's really interesting. I'm gonna talk about that up next. But question for you: do you know a DJ called DJ Boring?
1: Yes.
2: What do you know about DJ Boring? Do you like them?
1: What do you mean? Yes, absolutely.
2: So we are in communication with DJ Boring. I'm not joking. We are going back and forth with DJ Boring, and he has agreed.
1: What?
2: He has agreed, DJ Boring, to film himself listening to your mixes, and he's going to do a reaction video for us. Boom.
1: Actually?
2: Boom. Yeah. Yes. Yes. So we're going to send him the John Howard mix. We're going to send him the thermo mix, obviously, and
1: he's
2: irrigation.
1: He's responsible for, I love, he's, he did this great song called Winona for a while ago, which I loved, which is worth checking out.
2: Well,
1: it's about Winona Ryder.
2: Right. Yeah, that makes sense. Makes sense. Well, your John Howard mix is about John Howard. It's just good to label these things. All right. So we've got to move on. Amy Shark with a collab very, very shortly. But up next, I mean, I'm just going to say it. Do you have to tell someone on the phone that you're naked? If you're on the phone, do you have to say, hey, I'm naked? Or do you just keep that private? That's what I want to talk about up next. I think it's a real dilemma.
1: Okay.
2: Have a think about it, because it happened to me this morning.
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0: The dead of night comes alive. It's Will and Woody keeping you up.
1: Woods.
2: Interested to get your advice here, Will. If you have a phone call with someone and on that phone call you are completely nude for the entire phone call, do you think you owe it to the person on the other end of the line to let them know that you are in fact nude and if they feel comfortable continuing with the conversation?
1: It depends. Probably depends on who you're talking to.
2: Okay. So I was talking...
1: I think in some circumstances that's, you know, funny and, you know, whatever. Mm-hmm. But like, you know, if you're talking to the head of HR or...
2: Okay.
1: One of the women that produces our show, I'd say there's an issue.
2: So you think there's a gender thing here? As in, do you think...
1: Definitely.
2: So if I was talking to a woman, you think I should say something or don't say something or just don't pick up the phone?
1: I'd say just don't say something.
2: Don't say something. Okay. And then so if it's a man that's on the other line, because in this situation it's a man. I was speaking to a man this morning.
1: Depends how well you know them.
2: Like I've known them for a long time, but in a business context.
1: I need to know more. I'd need to know more about the relationship.
2: Okay, so it's our manager, Mark. So I had a conversation with Mark, our manager, and I was completely naked for the entire thing. Sweaty too. Yep. I was sweaty and nude. And I, the whole time I was talking to him, I was like, is this wrong? You know, he has no idea that here I am naked and maybe that would make him feel uncomfortable. So I opted to go through the entire phone call and not mention something. And now I'm feeling, Will, this compulsion to call Mark now live on the show and just say, hey, mate, just wanted to touch base and let you know that I was naked for our phone call this morning.
1: Wow. Okay.
2: Do you think that's ethically the right thing to do?
1: No.
2: I'm feeling guilty,
1: I don't think you need to. I don't think you need to. I think he would feel more uncomfortable knowing that now. Do you know what I mean? Like, he's just gone about his day now. He's like, oh, had a lovely chat with Woody this morning.
2: Yeah.
1: You know, made some breakfast, whatever.
2: Yeah, yeah.
1: But
2: now
1: he's going to be driving home and he's going to be like, wow, why did Woody feel the need to tell me that he was nude and sweaty while I was on the phone? Do you know what I mean?
2: Yeah, like, I do know what you mean. Really, I know what you mean. Like, right,
1: I would be...
2: It's like I've got away with it now. I've got away with it. So why am I unearthing it? Well, look, at the end of the day, Will, I'm feeling weird about it. I just think I need to be honest with him. So I'm going to call him right now and just let him know.
1: Okay.
3: Mark Clemens.
2: Mark, it's Woody here. You're live on radio.
3: Oh, hello, Woody. How are you?
2: I'm outstanding. Will's here as well.
1: G'day, hello, Mark.
3: Will. How are you, boys?
1: We're good, mate. We're good. Great. This is... I've actually got nothing to do with this. I'm going to distance myself immediately.
2: So, Mark, we had a beautiful phone call this morning, just a brief chat, just about the lay of the land. And I feel like I need to tell you something about that phone call.
3: Yes, certainly. So, we've always been open and honest with each other. Go for it, Woody.
2: This is my whole point, Mark, and this is exactly why I'm calling you, and I hope you're okay with this. And I apologise that I wasn't up front with you at the time, but for our phone call this morning, I was completely nude and very sweaty in a sauna.
3: Well, that's interesting, isn't it? I remember... can I say this? I can relate to that because I remember negotiating a deal while I was in the process of having colonic irrigation. So does that kind of balance it out a bit?
2: Was that one of our deals, Mark, when you were getting the colonic irrigation?
3: Absolutely. I work best when things are flowing well.
2: I'm so glad we've cleared the air, Mark. And so
3: luckily we didn't FaceTime each other, Woody. That's all I can say.
1: Yeah, that's true. That is true. Was there a FaceTime request that came through? Did Woody try and FaceTime you, Mark?
3: He did actually, and I rejected it.
2: Lucky.
3: I know what he's like, Will. I know what he's like.
1: Yeah, we all do. See you, Mark.
2: All right, see you, Mark.
3: See you, boys. Take care. Bye now.
1: Bye, mate.
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0: Will and Woody, you're either up early, up late. Either way, we're here. This is just some good gear.
1: And you're probably wondering to yourself, like, do I go to bed now? 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Or hours of sleep, that is. Mm. Or do we just enjoy our best bits and just, I mean, enjoy a beautiful sunrise? 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Oh, but okay, we're there with you half the way. And then, you know, from that point on, it's all uphill, baby. You'll get there.
0: Yeah. I don't know if I've ever, like, if a radio show has ever made me, like, skip sleep.
1: Well, let me tell you.
0: Do you know what I mean? Like, no, this would have to be scintillating.
1: And it is.
0: Is it?
1: Mm-hmm.
0: I haven't checked the edits.
1: I don't know what we're doing, but I know that it's scintillating. Okay. It's you and me.
0: It's Will and Woody.
1: Get to the sunrise, baby.
0: Will and Woody.

0: or up early. It's Will and Woody keeping you up.
1: Woodrow, it is time for us to take over the radio with the ideas that didn't get in the show this week.
2: They may take our lives, but they'll never take COVID.
3: Okay, now, after a bit of a discussion during the song there, I'm open, Will, to allowing the producers to also pitch an idea that they are frustrated didn't make the show. Because full honesty here, full disclosure, we also do the opportunity. They bring some absolute tripe to the table sometimes, and it's really difficult for you and me in that room when an absolute stinker gets thrown up to delicately, because they're very fragile, these producers, to delicately let them know that their idea is no good. So we are also going to allow them to bring one to the fore, which I'm okay with. Are you okay with it?
1: All right, look, as I said, Woods, I think we should give them a chance.
3: Okay.
1: And then if it's bad, unceremoniously sack them. I think we just have to keep

0: Just
1: oh,
0: keep
1: sorry,
0: them on your toes.
1: Sack them from their job.
0: Oh, no, don't take it that far. I mean, like, sack them from the bit.
1: Yeah, I got it.
0: I like them.
1: Okay.
0: Like them.
1: Do you want me to...
0: I think they do a good job.
1: They do an outstanding job. Love all of them. Do you want me to kick things off? Like, should we pitch our idea first?
0: We let them go first.
1: Okay. Who wants to... Okay, Tommy, Button Pusher Tommy is going to be the representative for the producers to pitch an idea to us.
2: So I sent this through on the WhatsApp group. So I don't know if you saw in the news, but 6 beluga whales have been transported from a closed marine park.
0: I did see you posted this in the WhatsApp
2: group. Yeah, they went from Niagara Falls to 2 facilities in the United States. So these 6 whales were flown on a plane.
1: Why?
2: From Canada. Because there's a closed marine park, so they needed to be rehoused.
1: Oh, right. So what, they were just touring them around and it was like, do you like this area? Do you want to live here?
2: No, I think they just transferred them to a place where they could live.
1: Right, yeah, fair enough.
2: But
0: At the marine park, like, just checking it out.
1: That's what I thought. That's my impression was. I was like, okay, this is some waterfalls. Get comfortable. We're going to come back in a couple of hours. You let us know if you want to stay.
2: Now, I know you guys don't like to do sketches, but I thought that could be a really funny movie trailer sketch idea, which is just whales on a plane.
3: Enough is enough! I have had it with these whales on this plane! Everybody strap in! I'm about to open some windows.
2: It would be funny.
1: You did it. That's funny. That was funny.
2: Nah, but you'd like extrapolate that, make some more jokes.
1: Extend from there. Okay.
0: Make some more jokes. More funny. Make it funny. How did they keep the whales on the plane?
2: You know those like big, hammocks? Like whale hammocks?
1: Yeah.
0: Whale hammock? No, I'm not across a whale hammock.
1: You know, it's like the stretchers. No, it's like a stretcher with a bit of stretcher. Yeah, the stretchers that carry people off grounds. Have you never seen a whale in one of them?
2: I'll bring one over to the camera. Here you go.
1: When a whale gets beached.
4: It's called a winch.
1: A winch. It's a winch, Will.
0: A winch. Hang on, so they're winching 6 whales. When they're flying with them, are the whales just in the air or do they actually get them inside the plane? Do you know what I mean?
2: They got them in the plane.
0: Yeah, because they're not hanging 50 feet. They're not just hanging 1,000 feet above the ground in a winch from Niagara Falls to New York.
2: No, they winched them into the
0: plane. You're not looking up at the sky.
1: Hang on, 6 whales got inside a plane.
0: See, it's amazing. It's an amazing story.
1: It's extraordinary. It's extraordinary.
0: Did they winch them into tanks in the plane?
2: Oh. Yes. Specialized tanks that went in the plane.
0: So they had tanks in the plane, and then they would have sedated them or something. Okay.
1: My God, it's like an aquarium. It's like a moving plane
0: aquarium.
1: Flying aquarium. Like a flying aquarium.
2: Great story.
0: Why did we not let this story on the air?
2: Well, I told
0: Why did we not talk
2: exactly.
0: about this on the air?
1: I don't have
0: air.
1: WhatsApp anymore. I don't see the WhatsApps.
2: What are you talking about?
1: I've deleted WhatsApp.
0: I think that's professionally negligible, Woods. It's professionally negligible.
1: Don't care.
2: Well, I can text it to you, but I didn't know that. Why? You have to tell the team that you don't have the WhatsApp.
1: I'm a shocking communicator, hence why I don't have WhatsApp. But now you know.
0: Wow.
1: That's an amazing story, and the show's
0: been great story.
1: Anyway, look, that's good. It's pretty good.
0: It's good stuff.
1: I'm sorry, but you're going to have to compare yourself next to some absolute gold here.
0: Okay.
1: I've been pitching this for a while, you guys. I'm looking at you in particular, Joe. You keep saying you like it, and then it doesn't come in the show. and I think this is like an ongoing thing, could be a weekly thing. I want you and me to become ball hunters, Will. Lost your balls? We'll get them. And it's to do with, you know, neighbours that don't throw balls back.
4: So you got to think about how that
0: whales.
4: Sounds.
0: 6 whales in a plane, in tanks. It's an amazing story.
1: Getting people's balls
0: whales
1: back.
0: Whales in a plane.
1: People want
0: Let's
1: their balls
0: the sketch
1: back.
0: Going on. Let's
1: Find
0: get the
1: sketch
0: balls. Going on, I reckon. Which I love you, but I'm sorry.
1: I'll do that by myself.
0: Woody, Amy Shucks up.
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0: nothing good happens after midnight, except these two. It's Will and Woody, keeping you up.
1: Woodrow, we've got a very, very special guest in the studio on for her brand new record, Soft Pop. It is Amy Shark.
2: Hello, boys.
3: You have brought in, I mean, obviously sounds amazing, the new album, Soft Pop, but it also feels amazing, Amy. these album covers, I mean, I can't stop rubbing it.
2: I know.
3: You showed us a photo. If people have seen the movie Monsters, Inc., it kind of looks like Sully's fur.
2: Yes.
1: Yeah.
3: Like that.
1: Nice.
3: If you ever wanted to touch Sully, you can do it if you buy Soft Pop at all good record and CD stores, obviously.
2: Well, I actually was just getting my nails done, and I remember these kids came in with, like, Labubus on their backpacks. And I was like, that's such a cool, like, merch item. It's awesome. I couldn't get out of there quick enough to get to Spotlight to go make a prototype. I was having so much fun.
3: Is anyone critical of your ideas?
2: They don't say this to me, but I know, like, costs are coming up like alarm bells. I'm a walking red flag when it comes to spend money on me.
3: Should mention they're limited edition, so not every single. This is where the costs come in. Obviously, that was the middle ground there. It was like, okay, limited edition. We can do the fair one. So
2: if it runs out, we'll just make more.
3: Not business. There's that business head. It's Kinda Hot is the new single, which is out today as well. And so this isn't necessarily reading between the lines at all, but so it's about the little things, not the stereotypical things, but the little things that people do, which is kinda sexy.
2: The thing is, when I go to write a song, I never think to myself, I'm going to write about this. I literally just let things fly out my mouth. And you know, I've got girlfriends who are dating. I love hearing the stories. And that's just been a slogan of ours. We've always just been like, oh, it's kind of hot. Like one girl was like, I went on this date and I really like him, but he was eating his dinner like super slow. And I'm like, it's kind of hot. And like, so it's like all these weird things.
1: I work on my slow eating.
2: I'm not a slow eater.
1: I'm not at all.
2: And it's such a beautiful time to reflect on. It's my favorite thing to write about.
1: Limerence.
3: Yes, limerence. That's the word for it.
2: Before it goes into toxic.
3: just enjoy. Just focus on the limerence. Yeah. Just focus on that part of it.
2: Codependency.
1: It's a great bit. Yeah, that's a really good point, actually.
3: Now, away from singing, though, but obviously new album is out today. We're going to listen to It's Kinda Hot very, very shortly. But I do want to talk to you about your movie as well, Beast.
2: Sure.
3: Which is out on Stan. So I watched it. It's awesome.
2: Oh, you like it?
3: It's awesome.
2: Oh, cool.
3: It's
2: I'm glad
3: so
2: you
3: great.
2: Gave it a watch.
3: We had Dan McPherson in here as well. Couldn't get Russell Crowe.
1: He choked you out, Dan McPherson.
3: He's a beast,
2: as the beast movie says.
3: But I want to tell you that I think what you did in this movie, I think is one of the hardest things to pull off, which is you are a household name, right? People know who you are. So naturally, when you go into the movie, you're not getting a blank canvas. You're getting that's Amy Shark.
2: Yes.
3: And then your performance needs to be so good that you then stop seeing Amy Shark?
2: Yes.
3: From my perspective, you did that.
2: Oh, that's so good to hear.
3: Well done.
2: Oh, thank you, man. That honestly means a lot because I was really nervous. Like I was prepared to be super embarrassed. It was really fun. It was awesome.
1: That's so cool.
2: Yeah.
1: Well, that's awesome. Woody's pumped you up. I was also going to pump you up, but I didn't know you turned 40 recently, Amy.
2: Yeah, thanks, man. my nan died too. We should talk about that. What else you want to go? My friend's going through a divorce.
1: I was going to say, you look awesome.
3: Just peaks and troughs. That's peaks and troughs.
2: Yeah.
1: Woods and I are both coming up to it, so we're both shitting ourselves about it. It looks, what's it like
2: on
1: the other
2: good.
1: Side,
2: it's,
1: man?
2: It's great. It's one of those things, I guess, like as a woman as well, you it's like you're waiting for the Grim Reaper to tap you on the shoulder and say, you're not relevant anymore and no one likes you. So when it comes to art and what I do, I'm just like, I've realized I've got so much to talk about. And I realized this the other day talking to another artist who was a lot younger than me. And she was like, how do you keep coming up with stories and like songs? And I'm like, I'm just lucky that I have so much to pick from. And I see it like that. Like that's what this album is. It's like I've been through everything. I have experienced the highest of highs and the absolute lowest of like shower cry lows, and just I don't necessarily fall apart reliving those experiences. I can just like tell the story from a more put together kind of place. So it is good, man. It's like it's a it's It feels peaceful.
1: That's awesome.
3: Well, let's listen to you ripping in. Let's listen to it.
2: Yeah, let's rip in.
1: Yes. Soft Pop, studio album is available everywhere. Now, today is the time to go and get Amy Shark's fourth studio album. We're going to play It's Kinda Hot, I believe.
3: Hell yeah.
1: Which is the new single, which is getting spun everywhere right now. We've got brand new Amy Shark. And just to show you that we've got gears too, Amy, just to show you that we've got range and we're feeling comfortable and we're dipping into creativity in our near 40s, we're going to be playing a game that we've been playing for the last 5 years. It's beer or soft drink based on the sound of the can opening. It's wild. It's crazy.
2: I've never played this game. I've been seeing you guys.
1: We don't know.
3: No, you're too good.
1: We don't know.
3: When you come in, we always have the idea to let's get to Can You Hear It? But then talking to you is so enjoyable, we run out of time.
2: Good chat. Yeah, that's right.
3: That's exactly right. Yeah.
2: Such a good hang.
3: Turned it into a compliment. Well done, us.
2: You've done very well. Very well.
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2: Oh, God. I've been rubbing my face with this bad boy constantly. This isn't for me, is it? Is this a gift?
3: You have to ask my... he's shaking his head. No.
2: Whoever's getting that, my face is
3: What's
2: all up in that.
3: What's funny is everywhere we've been today, they're like, oh, thank you so much. Mike's like, I'm going to need that back.
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2: I do want to say, just before we play Can You Hear It, Amy Shark, you're not the only one making music at the moment. And I just have to, change my character here real quick and become...
3: Oh,
2: lost
3: Fisher.
2: My jacket. Hang on.
3: Oh, my Lord. DJ Will.
2: What are you saying, Amy? What are you saying? What are you saying?
3: Is that what you're packing under there, Will? I did not know.
1: Yeah.
2: Wow.
3: I did not know.
1: That photo
3: Jeez.
2: We have just changed the branding in the studio. That's just a topless shot of Will. He didn't know we were there. That was
3: Good
2: just
3: Lord.
2: Him after a gym session. But
3: what a hunk of a man you are. I mean, you were before, but now it's a sure thing.
1: Yeah, working hard.
2: My man's been working hard.
1: I'm going on tour.
2: He's been working hard.
1: Yeah, you gotta look good.
2: I have organised a national tour for DJ Will, which kicks off in a couple of weeks. Now, you don't know this, but your people actually reached out saying that maybe you'd like to do a collaboration.
3: Did they just... Amazing.
2: Just to pay for these furry covers.
3: Yeah.
2: So you probably want to hear what he's capable of.
3: Yeah, what are we working with?
2: Amy. So here is... This was the first mix that Will released on SoundCloud.
3: Does Will know?
1: I only found out yesterday.
2: Just let us know what your thoughts are on the musical craft in this one, Amy.
3: Okay.
4: DJ Will.
5: Ladies...
6: I'm DJ Will.

0: That's when he comes out.
1: All right. I think that's when enough.
2: I never thought I'd say this, but have you heard of AI? And that's coming from a musician in Australia.
3: Is that a compliment? Is that a compliment? Yeah. I'm not sure.
2: That's awesome, guys. That's really cool stuff.
3: So serious question. He's available. Would you be keen on putting your vocals
2: does
3: on
2: he
3: it?
2: Come dressed like that?
3: Hell yeah, he does.
1: Constantly. Yeah, he does.
2: Constantly. Of course.
3: Boom.
2: Definitely. Okay. I would love to work with you.
3: We'll talk about a time. Yeah. We'll talk about a
2: time
3: about
2: budget as well.
3: Okay. Okay. Let's play Can You Hear It Now? I'm going to play Can You Hear It? I'm next. Okay.
1: Amazing. Okay, great. Amazing. All right, great.
2: That
1: wow,
2: changes
1: really
2: your look
1: hard.
2: So quick.
3: It does,
2: like,
3: doesn't it?
2: Those, yeah, speed dealers are just like.
3: In a good way?
2: Yeah.
1: Yeah.
2: Yeah, I don't know. In a way.
4: If you were watching Home and Away on a nightly basis and the partner was watching ahead because you'd missed the last two or three, you'd be dirty, wouldn't you, if they'd gone and watched them
5: without you.
3: Yeah. No?
4: No.
5: I'm not trying to see which storyline is more far-fetched here, Home and Away or Mikey having a girlfriend. 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
1: $10,000 School of the Year. Now, back on Monday, we are going to be announcing the top five schools that have made it through and get handed over to our esteemed judges.
0: And plus, we are doing Satan Win on steroids. 6 a.m., 7 a.m., 8 a.m. This is our last hurrah.
1: I thought we were done with it.
0: Well, the last remaining...

0: those mates that just want to keep going. It's Will and Woody keeping you up.
1: Amy Shuck, it is launch day for her. It is album day, fourth studio album, Soft Pop. 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We've been spinning World's Biggest Dick, and now it's kind of hot as well, so you guys can enjoy that. Did I say that? Did I say worlds?
2: The world.
3: The world's biggest dick.
2: I mean, world's biggest.
3: What's on your mind, Will?
2: Your Europe, Google guys. History over there.
1: I'm in Europe, guys. Can you hear it?
3: Okay, so we want to play with you though, Amy Shuck. Beer or soft drink?
2: Okay.
3: Based on the sound of the can, I mean, you say you're a beer drinker?
2: Yeah, sure. Yes. I mean, it doesn't sound very ladylike, does it? But yeah.
3: Whatever.
2: Yeah, sure.
3: Whatever. You like a beer, yeah. It's good stuff.
2: Yeah, exactly.
3: Soft drinks though?
2: Yeah, I don't mind a DC.
3: Okay. All right. So you should be pretty good at this. Can I trust you to close your eyes?
2: Yes.
3: Okay. Here's your first can.
2: I'm going to say beer.
3: Correct. Well done. Great work. Okay, we're on the board. We're on the board. Was that? Nice. Were you confident there?
2: Kind of.
3: Okay.
2: Yeah.
3: Okay.
4: Number two. Wow.
2: That sounds like a soft drink.
3: Here we go.
1: Wow. Wow. And this is where it gets, this is where they all just start getting their tails up and getting a little bit competitive. She's locked in now, isn't she? Love it.
3: Got to move your fluffy cover. I've got a little bit of Coke on it. Right. Can number three, Amy Shuck.
2: That's a beer.
3: Three in a row. Here we go.
1: Good for you.
3: You don't have to say anything. I'm not trying to play mind games or anything, but do you think you know the difference? Like, have you had to describe what the difference is?
2: I feel like there's more brightness in the soft drink, and I feel like there's there's almost a bit more bass in the beer.
3: All right. Does this have brightness or bass, Amy Shuck?
2: I think that's a beer.
3: She's got four cans in a row, Australia.
1: Nice. Oh, very good.
2: Five sauce. Wow. I'm going to eat you.
1: Contextually, everyone should know that five sauce got nine. So I think that's
2: Jesus.
1: What she's...
2: Probably.
3: Okay. Okay. Right. Number five.
2: I think that's a beer too, is it?
3: Five cans in a row.
1: Nice, right. Nice.
3: You know five sauce? Are you like, are you friendly?
2: Yeah, I know the guys.
3: This would be worthy of a text message, surely.
2: 100%. That's a soda pop.
1: Nice. Very good.
3: That's good. Six. That's six cans in a row.
1: Six.
3: So you're equal with Joe Jonas at this point? I don't know if you're friendly with Joe.
2: You'll have to explain this when you say it to people, because it sounds like if they just tune in now that I'm just smashing beers. That's six in a row Amy's done. She's crushing them.
3: Can number seven.
2: Oh, that one's got me a little bit. Oh, is that a beer?
3: And it comes to an end.
2: Oh, shit. I should have gone with
3: soft drink.
2: I should have gone with my gut.
1: Overthought it.
3: You did. You overthought it.
2: Idiot.
3: Falling down. Five sauce. Still have it over you. Five sauce. What a shame.
1: She has added a great little element to the game, though. I love that idea of you've got to drink every can you get. I mean, there's something in that.
2: Now that's
1: there's
2: a release
1: something
2: date.
1: In that.
2: Yes, it is.
1: It is album release date for Amy Shuck today, guys. Soft Pop, fourth studio album. Go and get that music today. Enjoy it over the weekend. Nothing better than your favourite music from your favourite artist going into a weekend. Geez, that's a great feeling. So go and make sure you listen to it. Go and support Amy. She's a great friend of the show. She's a talisman for Australian music and she deserves all your support. So get around her. AmyShark.com if you want to go and get that in hard copy, which is what you should do. Go and get it rather than just streaming it. Go and buy your music. Amy, it's great to see you. Congrats,
2: oh,
1: man.
2: Thank
1: We're
2: you
1: always
2: guys.
1: So proud of you. You do such a wonderful job.
2: Oh, you're my favourite, honestly. This has been fun.
3: Oh, you're out.
1: Great to see you, mate.
2: Thank you, guys.
1: It's Will and Woody. 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
6: Off his dad. And also things that only one country have ever done.
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0: It's Gayley and Emily Jade. We're here on your weekend. Hello.
1: More than 1 million young Australians have been diagnosed with anxiety disorders, and teachers are taking aim at gentle parenting.
2: Yeah.
1: So they're saying anxious mums and dads are driving an unsustainable surge. It's a snap survey of 100 classroom teachers, school principals and mental health professionals, and they have cited parenting styles and parenting anxiety as a dominant driver of kids' anxiety.
2: Right.
1: So it's our fault again, everyone.
2: Yep.
1: A further 14% named social media and digital technology as a key factor. 13% cited socioeconomic pressures and the cost of living. I would say we are going to see kids' anxiety rise with the cost of living at the moment and the things that are going on. They're just going to take it on.
2: Yep.
1: We can't hide that it's hard.
2: Remember, they're just kids.
1: Yeah. Anyway, they're asking what is driving the sharp rise in student anxiety over the last 2 decades, and they have said adults who are not comfortable with kids being uncomfortable. So gentle parenting doesn't let kids sweat, and a little bit of sweat equity apparently builds resilience.

0: science. They're saying our society is becoming too fast. Everything is geared to go harder and faster, and we're creating an anxious world, and we don't realise that the frogs are boiling in the pot together. So anyway, this is briefed to the New South Wales Principals Association as a part of a large-scale school-based scheme to try and reduce anxieties at school. You know, gentle parenting is not good at them, so you have permission to yell at them.
1: You heard it from me, Jo.
0: You heard it from me.
1: Yep.
0: The cure is a bit of tough love. A little bit of a, no, that's not going to happen, kids. And a little bit of go clean your room and do as I say, not as I do.
1: And then they get on their e-bike and they ride off.
2: Good morning, boys and girls.
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0: It's Gayley and Emily Jade here for your weekend, and coming up, EJ's son testing her with some maths. But right now, Gayley.
1: Sometimes I find these stories in time, like from history, from the archives, and this happened in the early 2000s, but there's a girl called Lisa Reed from Auckland, and she lost her eyesight at the age of 11 after a malignant brain tumour placed pressure on her optic nerve. So then she lived blind for 13 years until a strange incident happened in 2000 when she accidentally hit her head on a coffee table while leaning down to kiss her guide dog. Good night, right? The next morning, she woke up with her vision partially restored, something that left doctors deeply surprised and without a clear explanation. So she was fully blind for 13 years, hits her head, and then gets some vision back.
2: Wow.
1: So her recovery was not complete. She only regained about 80% vision in one eye.
3: That's enough.
1: While the other remained blind, and her sight was limited as though she was looking through a narrow tunnel. But she still got to see some stuff. Specialists believe the impact may have shifted the tumour or reduced pressure on the optic nerve. Well, that makes sense, allowing partial function to return. The experience changed her life completely, especially as she adjusted to seeing loved ones again after many years and later used her story to support awareness for blind communities in New Zealand. Can you imagine?
3: I would be trying to bump my head again. I'm just saying what everyone's thinking.
1: It's no surprise she gets around in a helmet.
3: Everyone's trying to knock her sight back. This won't hurt a bit, love.
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0: Kaylee and Emily Jade here on your weekend. Hello.
1: So maths and me are not friends. And I've shared that with all of our listeners over the years that I'm not good at math and we have fun that I'm not good at math. I'm so bad at math that I had tutors literally my whole life. Started in about year three. Mrs. Yep. Mutton was my first maths tutor.
2: Love Mrs. Mutton.
1: She was wonderful. She tried so hard. I had to have tutoring all the way through school. My parents made me repeat in Tasmania. It's kind of hard to explain, but you do college for year 11 and 12 and you do five subjects in year 11, five subjects in year 12 and they're different and then that adds up to your end of year score. They made me repeat the same maths 2 years in a row and I still failed. I have failed maths so many times I can't count. I think now I'd be diagnosed with something called dyscalculus.
2: Right.
1: And it's like dyslexia.
2: Yep.
1: But for numbers.
2: Right.
1: People can't see numbers and put numbers together. And then I've had a son who is a maths genius. So he's 8 years old.
2: Right.
1: And he's already doing maths way above his age. And he just sees numbers and puts them together. He's fully Rain Man, to be honest.
2: Okay.
1: So the other day we were at my mum and dad's house.
2: Yeah.
1: And my dad's quite an intelligent man and he's got quite a high IQ. And we were somehow talking about that because Ted's into IQ at the moment. What's your IQ, granddad and nana and everything like that. And so we're talking about IQ. And then Ted started throwing maths equations and maths problems at the table.
2: Gotcha.
1: And he was because he's my son and I'm trying to help him with his math, he's throwing a lot of stuff in the car. We kind of play maths games in the car. And somehow I'm starting to get there.
2: Oh, well done.
1: And so he did a math. He's like, what is 5 times 64 or 64 times 5? And this is how I did it. Tell me what you think, Ailey. So I was like, what's 5 sixes? Right. And what's 5 fours? Right. Yeah. And then I added the two together.
2: Yeah.
1: That's Now I can't remember. it's like 30 something. That's right. No, I can't do it. I'm talking about it. But anyway, I came up with it at the day.
2: Right.
1: And I sat there and I was like, oh my God, I just worked that out in my head and I was right. And then my dad went, oh yeah, but just being good at maths isn't any indication of intellect.
2: they still won't throw you a bone.
1: I just went, oh my God, when I was trying hard and not doing it, you were telling me it was my intellect. And then when I finally got it, you're telling me it's not my intellect.
2: I just can't get past your tutor was
1: Mrs.
2: Mutton. And on my one fancy dress night, she should have definitely dressed up as a little sheep.
1: I think she
2: Mutton
1: may
2: dressed
1: have.
2: Up as lamb.
1: I love your brain that we're talking about maths and you're all the way back in the conversation with Mrs. Mutton.
2: I wanted to let you go get
1: well,
2: through
1: tell you
2: it
1: what,
2: and then get my punchline
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1: Tell you what, she wasn't a bad teacher.
2: Oh, nice.
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1: $10,000 School of the Year. Now, back on Monday, we are going to be announcing the top five schools that have made it through and get handed over to our esteemed judges.
0: And plus, we are doing Say It and Win on steroids. 6 a.m., 7 a.m., 8 a.m. It's our last hurrah.
1: I thought we were done with it.
0: Well, the last

0: It's Gayley and Emily Jade. Coming up a little bit later on, we're going to be investigating Neil the Seal from there in Tasmania. But right now, Gayley.
1: All right. Things only one country on earth have ever done, right? And there's a list of them. So Bhutan, you know that country?
2: Mm-hmm.
1: I didn't. The only country on earth that is carbon negative. It absorbs more carbon than it produces, mostly thanks to the vast forests that it has.
2: Mm. Nice place to visit then.
0: You know, happiest place on earth, Bhutan.
2: Yeah, well, it's got good air.
1: It's got good air.
2: If you can breathe.
1: That's right. You should play basketball there.
2: If you breathe, you can think. If you can think, you can win.
1: Oh, well, there
2: you
1: go.
2: The Beast movie.
1: And
2: gotta
1: then
2: go
1: what
2: watch
1: do?
2: It on stand.
1: You punch someone in the face.
2: That makes me happy sometimes.
1: South Africa, the only country to ever build nuclear weapons and then voluntarily give them all up and destroy them.
2: Good on them.
0: Wow.
2: Yeah. Realise their power.
1: Yeah, but did they? Whoa, there's a movie. Japan, the only country to ever suffer a nuclear attack
2: yes.
1: in war.
2: Yeah.
0: Of course.
2: Two of those
1: two
2: back
1: cities,
2: to back.
1: Hiroshima and Nagasaki,
2: yeah.
1: hit within 3 days, 1945.
2: Don't forget that.
1: Not a proud moment in our history.
2: No way.
1: Ethiopia, the only African country never fully colonised by Europe. It defeated an inviting European army and kept its independence.
2: Did not know that.
1: Cool.
2: That's really interesting.
1: Yes, they did well. New Zealand, the first country in the world to give all women the right to vote. Back in 1893, before any other nation on earth.
2: Well done to our cousins.
1: Mm. Yes. You get to vote.
2: And I have to have some fish and chips.
1: Yes, and some yogurt that's fucking creamy. Righto, Saudi Arabia, the only country in the world named after its ruling family, the House of Saud.
2: Mm-hmm.
0: There you go.
1: Didn't know that. The only Vatican City, the only country that you can enter and exit without ever needing a passport stamp, and the smallest country on earth.
0: And there's some facts for you today. It's Gayley and Emily Jade.
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5: No accidents or breakdowns on the roads around the coast. If you're headed to Brisbane on the Bruce, watch out for a breakdown in the southbound direction around Alimbo. It is flowing at speed right the way through, though. Sunshine Motorway is also a clear run. No problems with the David Lowe Way and Caloundra Road clear east and west. 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
14: Good morning, Alana McIntyre here with the latest. The gold rush has begun for the Aussies in Glasgow. The newsroom, Sally Pearson, has the latest.
15: Australia has claimed its first gold medal of the Glasgow Commonwealth Games, with Lani Pallister dominating the women's 400-metre freestyle ahead of New Zealand's Erica Fairweather, while Aussie Jenna Forrester took bronze. Forrester then backed up just an hour later to win gold in the 200-metre backstroke, with Australia's Hannah Fredericks claiming bronze. Jenna Jones also struck gold in the women's 100-metre freestyle S13, with Kiralee Hayes taking bronze. And in the heavyweight para powerlifting, Hanny Watson added another medal to Australia's tally, taking bronze with a score of 111.4.
14: A police officer is stable after allegedly being shot while responding to a domestic violence call in Queensland. Police were called to an address on the Fraser Coast following reports of a disturbance around 3 p.m. and an exclusion zone had to be set up. It's understood the man was armed with a semi-automatic rifle. The United Nations Secretary-General says the situation in the Middle East is getting out of control and is now teetering on the edge of the unimaginable. Meantime, Donald Trump is set to speak at the rescheduled White House Correspondents' Dinner after the original event was cancelled when a gunman stormed the venue. And if you're over 21 and still living with your parents, you've overstayed your welcome. Well, that's according to Finder, who has surveyed more than 1,000 Australians about what age is too old to still be living at home.
13: Sport.
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14: Well, last night's 1-point loss to the Roosters certainly came at a big cost for the Knights, with Newcastle's Dylan Lucas suffering a dislocated ankle that could actually also be fractured. Coach Justin Holbrook says Dylan Brown may have done his ACL as well.
16: Cross me fingers and hope we get some good news with the scans, but it's not looking good.
14: While Melbourne's Harry Grant has suffered a hamstring injury during the Storm's 28-26 loss to the Bunnies in Sydney. And in AFL, the Cats have snapped the Demons' MCG winning streak.
12: 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Local

0: Overnight, down to a cold 9 degrees. Monday, mostly sunny for 22, and Tuesday, some possible showers coming through.
1: Y'all know what this is all about!
2: The weekend is on, and so are these guys. This is Gayley and Emily J.
3: Okay, we're going to call this the Ocean Hour, because we're going to talk about Tasmania's biggest celebrity, Neil the Seal. And
4: biggest thing to come out of Tasmania since David Foster.
3: Perhaps.
5: Maybe. Or David Boone.
3: Yeah.
4: Yeah.
3: Or Ricky Ponting.
4: Yes.
3: Yeah. All those people. All sports
4: all
3: people.
4: All of the above.
3: Mm-hmm. So we're going to talk about, obviously he's headed back out to sea, but he's going to come back.
4: Mm.
3: What are we going to do? What do we need to do to help Neil the Seal? Because we don't want him euthanized.
4: Yeah, so we want to hear all about that. Also, parasailing, you don't want to be getting lowered down by the boat in front and you spot a shark.
3: See what we said about Ocean Hour?
4: Yeah.
5: It's all coming up. Gayley and Emily Jade.
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0: Kaylee and Emily Jade here on your weekend, and we'd love for you to get involved on the phones.
1: I think, like most of the nation, I'm obsessed with Neil the Seal from Hobart.
2: He's a great guy.
1: He's back again and he's causing havoc, and I am loving all of the social media. I've got some highlights for you. This is just all different people capturing Neil over the years. 5 years, he's been visiting a small town down near Hobart.
2: He's getting bigger and bigger and all the time.
1: And he's 1,000 kilos this time.
2: Oh, my God.
1: I'm going to tell you why he's doing all of this stuff in a moment, but please enjoy Neil the Seal. Oh,
3: he's a big boy.
4: Jesus. Yes, Neil.
3: Neil versus the traffic.
5: Neil, what are you doing?
4: Slow down, you. So even Neil didn't like him. Going too fast, wasn't they, Neil?
3: Don't like signs there, buddy.
6: You can't come in. You're too big. We can't keep you.
1: That was him trying to get into a fly screen door into somebody's house. So if you don't know who Neil is, he's a southern elephant seal. He's become Tasmania's most famous wild animal. He was born in 2020 in October at a place called Salem Bay near Hobart. He's 5 years old and he currently weighs a ton. That is 1,000 kilograms and he's still growing. He's going to reach about 4 tons.
0: No.
7: Oh, my God.
1: And about 4 meters long. Now, what is unique about Neil is that they usually stay in sub-Antarctic islands, but he was born near there for some reason. They think some kind of accident. I mean, Tassie's cold, but it's not sub-Antarctic. Mm-hmm. Anyway, he's become famous for sleeping in the middle of the roads there, taking over beaches, knocking over traffic cones. Mm. He seems to love traffic cones and bollards. He's flattening fences. He's denting parked cars. There was a reel that went viral, I think it was last year, a woman ringing into work saying, I can't come to work because Neil the Seal's in front of my car and I can't get my car out of the driveway. Now, scientists are saying he's not being naughty. He's actually just behaving like an elephant seal. And this is what broke my heart. So young males usually learn how to spar with other males. And so because he hasn't got any mates around because of what's going on with the elephant seal population, he's practicing on whatever is standing still. So that includes these big heavy signs and fences. So they think when he flops against a fence, researchers believe he's chasing the feeling of being squished together in seal piles that his species normally sleeps in. He hasn't got a family. I want to cry. He thinks a traffic cone is his friend. It's just breaking my heart. Now, the IUCN has upgraded the southern elephant seal to vulnerable after bird flu tore through their colonies, killing over 90% of pups. Oh. So that's a lot. So this is serious. And so they're also worried about warming oceans and shifting ice, and it's reshaping where these animals can safely haul out and breed. So it's kind of good news that he's around, but now there is a bit of talk that because it's becoming more dangerous, people are taking it. I guess the Neil the Seal stuff, we're getting too friendly and they're worried about people being close to him, kids wanting to have selfies, dogs approaching him. And so they're actually saying that he could maybe soon seriously injure someone. And so authorities might be forced to, and they keep trying to relocate him, but even take stronger action.
0: No,
1: there's talk about euthanasia. They can't. It would be just outrageous if they did that. I don't know what the answer is. I know he's a star. He's got 1.4 million followers on TikTok. Whoever started that TikTok account, well done. He is already around the size of a small car. Does anyone, like marine biology is like the most popular thing to ask a kid what they want to be when they grow up.
2: Then none of them do it when they grow up.
1: Does anybody know? Can you help?
0: Give us a call right now. What should we do with Neil the Seal? We'll chat to you next. It's Gayley and Emily Jade.
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2: Yeah, Sam.
3: Hey, you talked to Mark lately?
2: I haven't really talked to him, but he looks pretty down.
3: He looks pretty down. Yeah, well, maybe we should cheer him up then.
2: What do you suppose we should do?
3: Well, does he like butter?

0: Jay Lee and Emily Jade here on your weekend, and we want you to get involved on the phones right now. EJ, what are we talking about?
1: We're just talking about Neil the Seal in Tassie, and because he's causing so much havoc, they're actually starting to talk about drastic measures like euthanasia. Mm. Gally just said off air, oh, I'd love to see him like make friends with a dog, but the problem is that he eats big sea animals size of dogs, and they don't even chew them. They do it in one gulp. So we'll be like, where's Thomas? And there'll be a little tail just
2: little
1: sticking
2: tail
1: out of Neil's mouth. So, no, he's not going to make friends with a dog. What should we do, though, Sally? Have you got some ideas?
3: Lure him down the motorway with fish.
2: That's a long trip and a lot of fish.
1: Sally, I mean, it's a start, and that's all I'm asking. We need to – what? No idea is a bad idea when it comes to saving Neil the Seal.
2: That's right.
1: I like that. All right, there's a lot of fish and a long trip to SeaWorld.
2: Yeah, righto, we've got Lisa. Lisa, what should happen with Neil?
4: Well, I'm not sure what should happen to him at this point, but I think we need to campaign with a good song and get an Aussie band out there, just like Spiderbait did with the Go-Go Girls song, Alex the Seal. I think we need to have a song about Neil the Seal, put it out there, make it like a hot hit, and then somebody out there, we can start campaigning to get Neil in the safest place possible.
1: Yep.
4: But we start with a song like Alex the Seal.
1: Okay, Neil the Seal. I could get AI to write one, and what do you think?
4: Yes. Oh, my gosh.
1: Get some lyrics together and chuck it together. What's that song? Our lips are sealed. Neil the Seal.
2: Oh, yes. That's Alex the Seal. That's what she's saying.
0: Yeah, that's Alex the same song. Our lips are sealed.
1: Oh, our lips. I thought she said Alex the Seal.
0: Yeah. It's a misheard lyric. That's the point of the
2: that's
0: song.
2: That's what people say.
1: Oh, okay, gotcha. Okay,
2: right. But it's a great idea.
1: I thought Spiderbait did another song called Alex the Seal.
0: They did because of
1: Our Lips Are Sealed.
0: Yes.
1: Okay. Righto. I'm on board now.
2: What's your tip there, Oliver?
5: Well, I think that if he had to be, like, taken somewhere else, then they should try and find, like, another iceberg with other, like, seals like him. Or I reckon just maybe try and get him more away from land and, like, on the sea or, like, whatever.
1: Yeah, I agree.
2: Gotcha there. Good
1: Thank
2: thinking
1: you,
2: there, Oliver.
1: All right, let's go to Kaz. You've actually got probably the best idea, the most realistic idea.
6: I just think we should make him an icon of Tasmania, make an area that's designated for him to have some relaxed time, but stay out of the way, but just embrace him.
1: Yeah.
2: Get Donald Trump to build a wall.
0: or a Trump hotel for us.
2: Build a wall and then get the Neil area there.
1: Yeah. It might be cheaper, though, you're right, Kaz, to build a Neil enclosure in Tassie and then people can go visit him and
6: embrace
1: watch him.
6: Him.
1: Yeah, yeah. All right. And we'll wrap it up with Rosie. What do you think, Rosie? This is a unique idea.
7: I actually think with all the AI and robotic stuff that's happening at the moment, that could they just create like a male seal for him to spar with?
1: Like a robot seal?
7: Yeah.
2: Oh, there's your movie. Then something goes wrong with its AI and then this seal is just taking over a town.
0: Like
2: frightening
0: Jaws.
2: Everyone like Jaws, but it's a seal. It's like angry seal.
1: Yeah, it's going to be called Seals on a Plane.
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0: It's Gailey and Emily Jade. We're here on your weekend. We've got a surprise for you coming up very shortly. But right now, Gailey.
1: This is possibly my worst nightmare amongst a few.
2: Mm-hmm.
1: All right. So you go on your holidays and you're parasailing on the back of a boat. And you're up there with your
2: partner. First up, don't do that.
1: Don't do that. That's bad enough, like if the rope's going to go and then you go sailing away. How about this? When you're going lower into the water and then you look down and you can see a hammerhead shark frolicking in the water and going, like, darting around. Have a listen to the audio of this.
3: Oh, my God. There's a shark. Mason, get the shark on camera.
4: Wait, we're going underwater here soon. Wait, oh, my God. Mason.
5: I can't see.
4: Give me the camera back. Guys, there's a shark. Oh, there's a hammerhead. I prefer not to go under right now.
2: I love how she's laughing in nervousness.
1: That is pure. I don't know what to do. I'm just laughing because this is. So they dropped into the water.
2: Yeah.
1: Now, I'm not sure if they got collected or then the boat picked up again and they got lifted out.
2: It's unanswered, but right?
1: She's gone
2: the
1: into the water.
2: Gone viral. I need to know if the shark ate them.
1: I think they got away with it. But can you imagine if – what a way to go.
2: Mate, I
1: – the shark's waiting for you and you're getting dipped and you're saying to the boat – it's like a nightmare dream.
2: Do you know what though?
1: The guy driving a boat's got a hearing aid. Sorry, can't hear you.
2: I tell you what though, I would be Jesus. I would be walking on water.
1: Oh yeah, yeah, yeah.
2: My feet would be above.
1: I'd be an ibis. I'd be flying.
2: I would learn how to fly real fast.
1: That thing would be going down. I go, you can't get down. I'm flapping my wings.
2: I would be flapping so hard.
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0: Gayley and Emily Jade, hello. We're here for your weekend. A little bit earlier, we were discussing Neil the Seal, and Lisa set a challenge for us.
1: Lisa, what should happen with Neil?
2: We need to campaign with a good song, just like Spiderbait did with the Go-Go Girls song, Alex the Seal.
3: Okay, Neil the Seal. I could get AI to write one. What do you think?
2: Yes.
3: Okay, so challenge accepted. Mm-hmm. Ask me to do something and I will get it done.
1: Ask yourself to do something and you will get it done.
3: Now, I'm very excited. I asked AI to make it sound like Ella Langley, who's Gayley's favourite artist. Country is big right now, country music, especially in Tassie.
1: Yeah.
3: Could this be the theme song for Neil the Seal to help them with their tourism? Apparently tourists are going nuts and driving into the little area of Hobart to try and catch a little look at Neil the Seal. Here we go. Everybody!

0: loves Neil the Seal.
1: Oh, love it.
2: Do you like it?
1: I love it.
2: Did it sound like Ella enough for you?
1: It sounded exactly like her.
2: Oh, my goodness.
1: We need to send it to her.
2: You think so?
1: Yes.
2: She can sing it at the Calgary Stampede.
1: Yeah, because it makes sense to them over there, won't it?
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5: It is building on the Nicklin Way around Warana and Bocarina, but moving okay. Caloundra Road is also slowing a fraction through Little Mountain. We've got no problems with Burnett and Main Streets. Budrum, Nambour Connection Road's flowing fine. Sunshine Motorway's looking good right the way through. On the Bruce Highway, there's a breakdown to watch out for southbound Alimba. Hurry, get 20% off the doors plus timber and screen door range when installed. Head into a showroom, ends Monday. 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Doors plus, no fuss. It's Mark with another update in an hour on 91.1 Hot FM.
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17: Good morning, Alana McIntyre here with the latest. The Aussies are dominating in the pool at the Commonwealth Games. Our first gold medal in Glasgow has been won by Lani Pallister, who took out the women's 400-metre freestyle.
18: My first title for the week. It's important to build and keep going and just move on from it. And I'm excited to keep going through.
17: On seven there, we have another gold from Jenna Jones, who took out the women's 100-metre freestyle S13. The Aussie suffers from a rare eye disease, and she needed another swimmer to tell her the good news. Jenna Forrester and Alex Safi also taking out gold. The United Nations Secretary General has warned the war in the Middle East is getting out of control.
19: It's teetering on the edge of the unimaginable. The region is being pulled into an ever-widening circle of confrontation. One crisis feeds another, one escalation triggers the next.
17: Iran says it's been conducting drone strikes on US military bases across the Middle East. A police officer is in hospital after he was allegedly shot in the leg while responding to a DV incident in Queensland. Police were called to a semi-rural property on the Fraser Coast around 3 p.m. with one man reportedly armed with a semi-automatic rifle. Power had to be cut off to about 100 homes nearby. And there are reports that Diddy has been thrown into solitary confinement after getting into a brawl with another inmate at a prison in New Jersey.
20: Sport. 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
17: Adam Dewey has ruled himself out of the Tigers' clash with the Raiders today after a disagreement with coach Benji Marshall. Paul Gallen has told Eddie McGuire he's wondering what other Tigers are thinking.
21: He's putting himself above all his teammates at the moment by sitting himself out but not playing. I mean, what's the rest of the team thinking now? But that sounds like I am going off on Adam Dewey, and I probably am a little bit, but I just feel like there's more to it.
17: The Storm's Harry Grant has suffered a hamstring injury during their 28-26 loss to the Bunnies, and injuries to both Knights stars Dylan Lucas and Dylan Brown during their 23-22 loss to the Roosters.
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23: Looks like a mostly sunny day today with a top of 21. Tomorrow looks sunny too, 22 the expected top, and overnight down to a cold 9 degrees. Monday mostly sunny for 22, and Tuesday some possible showers coming through.
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0: Now, we were just talking about the property market. Gee, she's a funny little thing, isn't she?
1: She is.
0: You know, a lot of discussions around how we got here. It's become very obvious to those who may not have thought it before that we are in a bit of, well, some would say a full-blown crisis with our property market. Hence all the changes that have happened nationally a couple of months ago, all the disjointed feelings that we're getting around trying to invest and what to do in the future. You just made an interesting call to me beforehand about who sunk the boat. Talk to me about your analogy.
1: Yeah, I was actually chatting to a friend and they were reading a kids book, and because we've written a kids book as part of our report as well. But the Who Sunk the Boat kids book is a perfect example, because there are so many people out there saying, oh, it's property investors, oh, it's immigration, oh, it's this, it's that. And the reality is it's none of those things. There is no one person to blame for the property market. In fact, you can say that well-intentioned people have created unintended consequences. So in the Who Sunk the Boat book, you've got a, I can't remember all the animals, but, you know, like an elephant gets in and a donkey gets in and a bear gets in, and they just keep getting in. And then at the end, a mouse comes and jumps in and the boat sinks, and they say, well, the mouse sunk the boat.
0: Yeah.
1: But it wasn't the mouse. It was everyone else as well.
0: Yeah.
1: And that's the problem with the property market. It's not immigration. Immigration didn't break our property market. It's not investors. They didn't break it. APRA had a big contribution to it, but they didn't alone break it. There's no one person that you can point to and say they broke it. It is a whole combination of factors. And it's about understanding that to fix it. Because while we're looking for someone to blame, everyone's saying it's someone else's fault. So therefore, no one's taken responsibility. We can't fix it until we say, this is how we got here. And therefore, these are the things we can do to repair it.
0: Well, let's talk about the ways that we can repair it. Now, I know you've been preparing your massive report that you do, the Sunshine Coast Property Market Update, which is due to drop really soon. I'm expecting there'll be some incredible insights in here. I know that, you know, that's your jam, taking data, analysing it and putting it into a really easily digestible format that we can understand what's happening. When is it dropping? What can we learn? And yeah, how do we get our hands on it?
1: This one has been 2 years in the making, and it's essentially a thesis, because we've gone beyond the Sunshine Coast Property Market Update. And what we've done is created essentially two reports. The first one is called the Clarity Report, and it's written like an investigation, but it has all of the data and all the references for all of academia to pull apart if they want to. But it does go through, here's all the players, here's what role they played in this. This is the evidence. This is the proof of the outcome. So what we do is we get a very truthful picture showing how we got here without saying this one thing is the cause. And then it does suggest ways we can fix it. And some of them are unpalatable to some people, but that's why we need the evidence, so we can have a robust conversation to overcome it. Now, the second part of that is then the Sunshine Coast specific report. It's a sub-investigation to be read in context of the larger report. So in the past, our reports have been about 80 pages. The first report, I think, is about 150, 160. And then the Sunshine Coast section is probably still 70 or 80 pages. So the data is huge, but there's a lot of really cool graphs. It's a very fun way, because it's like an investigation. So you've got all the evidence files and the verdicts and summary findings. And so it's a bit of fun, but it is very easy to consume and does take walk us through all of it.
0: Mel, this is a free report that you do. What do you want to achieve with this? Why do you do it?
1: If you were a doctor and you're sitting in a cafe and you saw someone convulsing on the floor, you don't leave them there lying. And so many people try to monetize an outcome of the reports and the things that they do. At the end of the day, I'm a dad of six. I'm a husband. Yeah, I'm a small business owner. I live on the Sunshine Coast. I'm a veteran and I'm an immigrant. So I've had exposures in a lot of areas and over my time. And while our business is very successful, because, you know, we've been helping people invest in this way for more than 20 years, I want to create a future, not just for my kids, but for everyone. But it's about putting it out there so we can have the conversation. It's about saying, here's all the data. What do you say? I'm not coming out as an economist or a demographer or any of those things. This essentially is an opinion piece. But I was a military intelligence officer in the Australian Army for many, many years. They taught me some very good skills, and I've applied those skills. And we have a 15-year track record of being 100% right. And I don't know anyone else out there who can say that. Mm. And so we're using all of that to give it back to say, this is why we say this. What do you say? You know, this is how we start working together. Mm. So it's about changing the narrative. It's about creating the conversations that are informed so that we can actually do something about it for the future of our kids.
0: Hey, let's continue the conversation. I want you to tell me something that's going to be in this report that you haven't told anyone yet. A little bit of a scoop, if you will. More on the other side of some music. You're on Hot Property with Jade Harrison.

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2: Good morning. You're on Hot Property with Jade Harrison. Mel Kaylee from Optawise joining me this morning. Happy Saturday.
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2: Good morning, Hot Property with Jade Harrison. We're talking all things real estate and property. Mel Cayley's in here joining the conversation. Mel, we were just talking about your fantastic property report that is due to drop very soon through Optawise, one of your businesses. This is a phenomenal, very comprehensive report, unlike anything that I've ever seen before. I've been waiting for this, just quietly. You're keeping me hanging. Tell me something in the report people will be surprised to learn.
3: Yeah, sorry about keeping you hanging. We did want to make sure that it was right. And it's literally taken us 2 years.
2: Well, in your defence, things have changed a lot. Well, you're probably almost ready to publish it, and then they've dropped the budget. So.
3: Yeah, twice. But look, we actually go back to the evolution, if you like, of modern economics and how that looks, and then what path and impact that's had on us and how we've actually started distancing ourselves from property. And then what happened in between 91 and 2021, they were essentially the 30 most peaceful years in human history. So what we saw during that time was, before then, we didn't have compulsory superannuation, APRA didn't exist, inflation targeting by the RBA, the way they work, it didn't exist like that. There was a whole range of other things, ASIC, you know, in the format. So the way our regulatory and economic structures worked were very, very different. And so all of those things came into play post 91. And so and before 2000. So in the early part of the most peaceful time in our history, we put all these things in place saying this is going to create stability going forward, because if you go back to World War II, we had this declining instability. And so the world is going back away from this whole global economy thing, back to nationalism and isolationism, and that has an effect on everything. And the problem with that is when you look at all of our institutions, which didn't exist before this most peaceful time, broke the housing system. And now they're saying all of those things that worked in stable times, which broke the housing system, they're the same things that are going to fix it in this new volatility. And so when we look at the foundation of what we're saying is, here's how it got broken. Well, what we've got to understand is the things that broke it, it's never going to be that way again. We've got to have a radical rethink about what we need to do going forward. And so that's been one of the key things that have come out of it. And we've tested it, you know, with economists and a whole range of other people to say, you know, have a look at this argument. And everyone agrees.
2: Yeah, right. So it might just open up a lot of people's eyes as to sort of that story about how we did get here, and also looking back to also kind of get an idea of how we move forward is always the way as well, isn't it?
3: Yeah, so we go from that kind of very high level down to what did council say about this thing here? So everything in between.
2: Yeah, got it. All right. Well, we can't wait for this to drop. It is going to be the most comprehensive property report you've put your hands on in a while. And just head to optawisewebsite.com.au to grab your hands on a free copy. Mel Cayley, thank you so much for joining me.
3: Always a pleasure.
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2: Good morning, Hot Property with Jade Harrison. We're talking all things real estate and property in here this morning, and I want to flick to gardening and landscaping just for a minute because if you're like me, you'll find most of your mornings or weekends on the sunny coast are taken up by going and sorting out your garden and your landscaping. I've got Leanne from Ruchi Sand and Gravel because she knows her stuff. How are you, Leanne?
3: Yeah, I'm good, thanks, Jade.
2: You guys are like an institution on the sunny coast. What, I reckon you've been a couple of decades there at Forest Glen?
3: Yeah, getting close to 20 years now.
2: Yeah. Hey, thanks for joining me this morning. I really wanted to get someone who knew their stuff in here to talk to us about, you know, landscaping in general, what everyone is doing in their backyards at the moment, because there's a couple of things happening. One, spring is coming, so we're wanting to get ready for that. Number two, we're on a bit of a budget at the moment. Times are tough, Leanne.
3: They certainly are, yeah.
2: I kind of wanted some tips from you as to what people are doing, what is on trend at the moment.
3: Oh, look, from what we are noticing, we're noticing that a lot of people are sort of going more organic, back to the old-fashioned organic side of things, with a lot of decorative rock, a lot of timbers, a lot of gravels. They're taking things back to the basics, and they're trending with that sort of area where they're using a lot. They've got smaller areas. So, that's true. Yeah, like, you know, you've got your little areas like your auras and things like that where they don't have a lot of room. So they might spend the money on one really beautiful feature plant that stays the way it is for the entirety in the backyard, and they'll use a bit of lighting and surround it by some wood or some product that, you know, that goes rusty and things these days. That seems to be a really big product that we're selling a lot of at the moment, which is the Shapescaper product. So it's a metal that goes rusty.
2: On purpose.
3: I've seen this a lot.
2: It
3: looks fabulous, yeah.
2: Yeah, and because you can get like all sort of decorative garden things that are in the same stuff, hey?
3: Yeah, you can. Yeah, you can get them in circles, you can get them in ovals, you can get them in squares, you can get them in big, long, rectangular things that you can put on top of a wall so you can have things like plants
2: dripping down
3: the outside. You can get it in just length so that you can use it as a garden edging. But we're selling a lot of that at the moment. It seems to be very popular. I don't think it's just the fact that it's got that rust look.
2: Yes.
3: So it looks really organic in your backyard with your cactuses and your low maintenance plants and your things that don't take a lot of watering, like your succulents and things like that, which a lot of people are following.
2: I'm laughing because that's all I can plant because I seem to kill everything else.
3: Yeah.
2: Yeah. You want to not kill your garden.
3: Yeah, they're brilliant, those. Yeah. The good old succulents.
2: That's right. And because cactus and stuff like that have been super popular in the last few years. That real Palm Springs sort of look.
3: Exactly.
2: Talk to me about, you know, I know a few years back everyone was going for the real polished sort of white river stone when they're used. Is that still popular? Are still using those?
3: It is, yeah. We still sell a lot of white, and it is a very rare product these days. It's hard to source.
2: Is it?
3: Yeah, very hard to source.
2: Does that mean, is that code for it's expensive, Leanne?
3: It is, code for expensive. But, you know, if you'd like that look, then people are willing to pay for it.
2: Yes.
3: But, you know, there is a lot of decorative rock around at the moment in our yard, and we do sell quite a bit of it on a regular basis. So, yeah.
2: Okay. Oh, this is so good. Look, I could talk to you for hours about what we can do outdoors. This is really insightful. Ruchi Sand and Gravel, you guys have been there forever, open to the public, just in Forest Glen there. Can we just wander in? You'll give us some advice, right, Leanne, if we don't
3: Absolutely.
2: Know what we want to do?
3: Absolutely. Yeah. All our staff are very friendly. We really pride ourselves on customer service. And you can come into the yard, you can wander around, you can speak to any of the staff, Jim and Dwayne and Matt and all the boys in the yard, that, you know, just ask a question. If you've got measurements of what you're going to do for your garden, your width, your length and your depth, they can tell you how much product you need, what you're growing, what kind of product is the best product for you to use, and give you the general advice so that your garden gets the best start in life, to be honest. Yeah.
2: Yeah, well, you know, I could probably do with a bit of advice myself. All right. Well, thank you so much for joining us. So much garden inspiration this morning. I absolutely love it. Thanks for joining me, Leanne.
3: Yeah, you're welcome, Jade.
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8: Good morning, light southwesters across the coast. There's up to a metre of easterly swell at 8 second intervals, and the next tide is low tide at about 10:45. It is worth checking down between Dickey Beach and Karramundi, Alex, through to Maroochydore, Coolum, through to Stumers and the southern corner of Alexandra Bay. 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
1: $10,000 School of the Year. Now, back on Monday, we are going to be announcing the top five schools that have made it through and get handed over to our esteemed judges.
0: Plus, we are doing Say It and Win on steroids. 6 a.m., 7 a.m., 8 a.m. This is our last hurrah.
1: I thought we were done with it.
0: Well, the last remaining cash that we have, it's got to go. We'll see you Monday.

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2: Good morning, Hot Property. Jade Harrison here. We're talking all things real estate and property in here this morning. Johan from FTA Accountants. Joining me, how are you?
3: Hey, good, thanks. Yeah, thanks for having us.
2: Do you know what? We love getting you in here on the show just to get a head around everything property related that has to do with the accounting side of things. Because there's been some massive changes recently, Johan, since we spoke to you last. The changes to the superannuation fund, buying residential property, this is huge.
3: It's crazy. We did not see that coming.
2: Didn't see it coming.
3: Out of the blue. They needed some votes, yeah, anyway. Now we stuck with it.
2: I know.
3: Look, the big takeout from that is talk to your accountant and your property advisor as soon as possible, because after the 10th of August, you cannot do it anymore. So if you're in the process of doing something, do it quickly.
2: You're right. Ironically, that is the same. I think the 10th and 11th of August is also when the RBA meet for interest rate call as well. So anyone that's thinking of getting a residential property in their superannuation, self-managed superannuation fund, have got till the 10th of August. Am I right in that?
3: They've got to have a contract signed
2: before then.
3: So really, to be honest, make it the 9th of August.
2: Got it.
3: 9th of August, not the 10th.
2: Yes.
3: So before the 9th.
2: Okay.
3: But yeah, they should have already have a super fund set up and all that sort of stuff. So there's a lot of work to do. So if someone wants it done, talk to their accountant, their property advisor, and get in quickly.
2: You know, you just said then, it takes a while to set up a self-managed super fund. How long are we talking? What, a couple of weeks?
3: A couple of weeks, yeah. So, I suppose we're running out of time.
2: Yes.
3: So it's probably the ones that can still take advantage, I'd say, is existing ones.
2: Mm.
3: But look, nothing's impossible. But if you want to do it quickly.
2: That's some really good advice. All right. And maybe if you're thinking about it, because we've talked about buying property in your self-managed super fund for a while. People who have got, you know, quite a bit of superannuation, like couples, for example, who might have between them 300, 350 grand of just superannuation sort of sitting there ticking away in the background but not really doing anything. That's enough to really warrant perhaps looking into getting a self-managed super fund to invest with, right? You'd need sort of that much capital, wouldn't you?
3: Yeah, look, the old rule of thumb was about 200 grand.
2: Yes.
3: So 300, 350 is heaps.
2: Yeah, nice. Yeah. Other things that are happening at the moment, obviously we've just gotten rid of the financial year auditing. I hate it. It's such a dirty word. Are they still auditing a lot?
3: The thing with the ATO is every year they release their hotspots that they look at.
2: Yes.
3: Look, properties or investment properties are always on their radar. So I think the ATO has got a lot more data than we think.
2: Yes.
3: So they do data matching. So the best thing is talk to your accountant, tell them everything. And, you know, especially, where there's some private use element like an Airbnb or a holiday home, do that ad back. It's better to be upfront than on the back foot.
2: I think we're definitely living in a world now where we probably don't realize with AI and all of those types of things how accurate they can be with matching all of that data. And I think maybe things you got away with 5 or 10 years ago, maybe you can't get away with as much these days. Amazing. Absolutely love chatting to you, getting all these tips on a Saturday. Thanks so much, Johan, for joining me.
3: Oh, awesome. Thanks, Jade. Thanks for having us.
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4: No accidents or breakdowns on the roads around the coast. We do have that breakdown to watch out for on the Bruce Highway at Alimba southbound if you're headed to Brisbane. Sunshine Motorway is flowing at speed right the way through. David Lowway picking up a little bit around Mount Coolum northbound and southbound, as is Maroochydore Road past Main Road both directions, and the Nicklin Way getting busy around Warana and Boccarina. Cupra Terramar S&V now include the leather and sound pack with attractive finance offers until the 30th of September. 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
2: Good morning, Alana McIntyre here with the latest. A golden start in the pool for our Aussies in Glasgow, with Australia sitting on top of the Commonwealth Games medal tally with 6 gold. Lani Pallister has taken out our first gold in Glasgow, winning the women's 400 metre freestyle this morning. Our 4x100 metre team has claimed their 8th straight gold as well. A man's body has been found in the Wide Bay region in Queensland after police were called to a semi-rural property in Yangari. A man allegedly shot at police who were responding to a disturbance near Maryborough late yesterday. Police say a 36-year-old constable is in a serious but stable condition after he was shot in the leg.
13: This is the worst day when you have to take a call like this. Thankfully, the officer appears to be okay and looks like he will make a full recovery.
2: On Channel 7 there, a search is underway for about 5 people believed to be behind a terrifying armed robbery at a pub in Sydney's Inner West overnight. The group stormed the Hurlston Hotel around 2 a.m, frightening staff and patrons and demanding money. Australians have been told not to travel to Kuwait or Bahrain with the risk of the war in the Middle East escalating. It comes as the United Nations Secretary General says the situation in the Middle East is getting out of control and is now teetering on the edge of the unimaginable. And there are reports out today Diddy has been placed in solitary confinement after getting into a fight with another inmate.
1: Sport.
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2: The Knights didn't just lose to the Roosters last night 23-22 thanks to a Daly Cherry Evans field goal, but now the Newcastle side will be waiting to see if Dylan Brown has done his ACL. And coach Justin Holbrook says it's not yet clear if Dylan Lucas fractured his ankle.
14: I know that it was definitely dislocated. It's back in now, which is great, so see how we go.
2: And Melbourne's Harry Grant suffered a hamstring injury during the Storm's 28-26 loss to the Bunnies.
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15: Looks like a mostly sunny day today with a top of 21. Tomorrow looks sunny too, 22 the expected top, and overnight down to a cold 9 degrees. Monday mostly sunny for 22, and Tuesday some possible showers coming through.
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0: 91.1, you're with Jade this morning. Happy Saturday across the sunny coast. How good are weekends? They just have this whole vibe about them and I'm loving it this morning. Hey, if you're looking for things to do, you know, and you have those weekends where you're like, have nothing planned. Sometimes it's good. Sometimes you want to do stuff though. That's where I come in. I can help you with that every Saturday morning. I try to find out all the things that are happening around the sunny coast and let you know. There is something on tonight which might interest you if you love your live music and you love Rogue Traders. Remember those guys? Natalie Bassingthwaite at the front. They're actually playing a gig tonight at King's Beach Tavern, so jump online and grab your tickets if you want to head along to that. I remember when this song came out and they didn't disclose that Natalie Bassingthwaite was the lead singer because she was quite huge at the time. She was on Neighbours, I think. And then, of course, after it went gangbusters, they came out with the information. But 21-year anniversary for those guys playing King's Beach Tavern tonight. If you want to get around it, do so. But I've got more things coming for you this morning, more events you can get around, a little bit of live music, some fitness events too, if that's your thing. I'm going to get you around it this morning. We've got the biggest hits, the best throwbacks too. Happy Saturday. You're with Jade this morning. 91.1 Hot FM.
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4: 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I want to run through the halls in the high school. I want to scream at the top of my lungs. Mixed with the best new stuff. Oh, I wish I wasn't Mr. Morgan. I'm still into you. Plus 80s and 90s throwbacks that'll have you singing along. Jump. Might as well jump. Oh, I'm buzzing the club.
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0: 91.1, you're with Jade this morning. Oh, this song, so iconic. Makes kids from all around the country get up and run to the TV. Well, if you love Bluey, there's a big event happening this morning, actually. It's taking place down at Kings Beach Amphitheatre, and it starts at 10 o'clock. It's all part of the curated plate. It's called Picnic on Kings. It is an incredible family-friendly celebration. But, of course, Bluey is going to be there. It is all about Bluey. He'll be up on the amphitheatre doing his thing. There's a big stage show. There's activation zones and so much happening. So that is all taking place at Kings Beach this morning, Picnic on Kings. Jump online. See if you can get tickets. I think they were around $16 or something like that. But it is all happening this morning at Kings Beach Amphitheatre. Bluey, very, very popular, I would say. Of course, the Curated Plate is a big culinary festival kicking off around the Sunny Coast. Goes for 10 days. So if you love wining and dining around the Sunshine Coast, then you'd want to get around it. Jump online, check out their program and book yourself in. All right, I've got more events for you this morning in amongst the biggest hits and the best throwbacks here at 91.1 Hot FM.
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5: Good morning, lights. Our west is across the coast. There's up to a metre of easterly swell at 8 second intervals, and the next tide is a low tide at about 10:45. It is worth checking down between Dickey Beach and Karramundi, Alex, through to Maroochydore, Coolum, through to Stumers and the southern corner of Alexandra Bay. 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
0: 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We're going to talk to you all about that this Sunday when you wake up from 8 here at 91.1 Hot FM. 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

0: Hot Weekend of Jade with you this morning, 91.1. Now, if you're wanting to let your hair down a little bit, next weekend, playing a Venue 114 here on the sunny coast are these guys. These guys, the Living End, have been around for a good 3 decades, I reckon. So they're bringing their live show to the sunny coast. It's Venue 114. And it is next weekend. So if you want to go and see them live, make sure you jump online. I just checked it out. There's still a few tickets around. So, you know, being around for 30 years or so, they are very good live. They know their stuff. They'll be playing stuff from their old records and also their most recent ones as well. So The Living End here on the sunny coast. Get around that. Jump online and grab your tickets if you will. I've got another big artist swinging on into town. I'll get you around who that is and when they're playing. After the biggest hits and the best throwbacks this morning, you're on Hot.
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3: We've got a crash reported on the Nicklin Way northbound direction just before Lake Kawana Boulevard through Watulla. It is a busy run through there, both northbound and southbound. Sunshine Motorway slowing up through Mountain Creek for the eastbound run. David Lowway, a bit of activity around the airport and currently 16-minute drive from Perugian to the airport terminal. 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
13: Morning, Alana McIntyre here with the latest. The Aussies have been dominating in the pool in Glasgow. The newsroom, Sally Pearson, has the latest.
14: Australia has claimed its first gold medal of the Glasgow Commonwealth Games, with Lani Pallister dominating the women's 400-metre freestyle, while Aussie Jenna Forrester took home bronze. Forrester then backed up just 40 minutes later to win gold in the 200-metre backstroke, with Australia's Hannah Fredericks claiming bronze. Jenna Jones also struck gold in the women's 100-metre freestyle S13, with Kiralee Hayes taking bronze. And in the heavyweight para powerlifting, Honey Watson added another medal to Australia's tally, taking bronze with a score of 111.4.
13: A 39-year-old man has been charged with two counts of rape in Melbourne. Police will allege he forced his way into a property at Hoppers Crossing and then sexually assaulted a woman on Thursday morning. Another female was allegedly assaulted after a man followed her into a school building on Friday. A police officer is in a serious but stable condition after being shot in the leg while responding to a call in Queensland. Police were called to a semi-rural property on the Fraser Coast, where it's understood a man was armed with a semi-automatic rifle. He was later found deceased. Donald Trump is set to speak at the rescheduled White House Correspondents' Dinner after the original event had to be cancelled when a gunman stormed the venue. And if you're over 31 and still living with your folks, you've overstayed your welcome. That's according to Finder, who surveyed more than 1,000 Aussies about what age is too old to still be living with your parents.
15: Sport.
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13: Last night's 1-point loss to the Chooks came at a big cost for the Knights, with Newcastle's Dylan Lucas suffering a dislocated ankle that could also be fractured, and Dylan Brown may have done his ACL. Roosters coach Trent Robinson says he loved the way they finished the game.
17: I felt like momentum shifted after Best scored.
13: The Chooks defeating the Knights 23-22, while the Storm went down to the Bunnies 28-26.
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19: Looks like a mostly sunny day today with a top of 21. Tomorrow looks sunny too, 22 the expected top, and overnight down to a cold 9 degrees. Monday mostly sunny for 22, and Tuesday some possible showers coming through.
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0: 91.1, you are Jade. Happy Saturday. Hey, do you want to go and see this guy? Sebastian's coming to the sunny coast. Yeah, I reckon he'd be amazing live. How good are his vocals? Woo. He's doing two shows here, actually. He's playing midweek, so Wednesday and Thursday, 7th and 8th of October, and he's playing at the Caloundra Events Centre. So, yeah, I reckon that'd be a cracking gig. If you love your live music and you love good vocalists, guy's your man. Yeah, it's going to be fun. So get your tickets. Jump online, Caloundra Events Centre, Guy Sebastian. That is in October. I do think that will sell out. Knowing that venue, it will definitely sell out. But, hey, there's another massive artist from the US coming over, playing a big festival here on the sunny coast. I'll get you around it next. You're Jade this morning, 91.1 Hot FM.
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0: I hope your weekend's going well. Jade with you this morning here on Hot Weekend. And now I just talked about a US artist coming over from America, obviously. He's going to be headlining Strumming Bird. It's pretty big. If you don't know who I'm talking about, Post Malone. That is who we are all talking about at the moment. It's going to be great. 18th of October, he's rolling on into the Sunny Coast playing Kiwana. Just there at the sports precinct, the stadium, and 18th of October. It's like a festival. It kicks off at like, I don't know, just after lunchtime, and lots of supporting artists as well. Some from America and some also from Australia. So that should be fantastic. Tickets usually sell out. This is a fairly new festival for us, but last year it did sell out. So I'm expecting the same type of result, especially with him headlining. So if you want your Strumming Bird Festival tickets, absolutely get online and grab them while you can. But if listening to music is not your jam and you'd rather run like the wind, I got a few events for you that I can get you around next. You're hanging out with Jade this morning. Hope you're having a great Saturday. Nugget and Al
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1: $10,000 School of the Year. 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

0: Good morning, Sunny Coast. Happy Saturday. Saturdays and the weekends, they're all about relaxing, but they're also about doing stuff, and that's where I can help you. Now, there's going to be a lot of fit people here on the Sunny Coast next weekend. There's no other way to say it. Of course, the marathon is on. Fully sold out, going to take over Alexandra Headland, which is sort of the hub, I guess, of where all the action takes place. So if you want to spectate, of course, there'll be some road closures and things, a little bit, car park closures in around that front for sure along Alex, Maroochydore, Mooloolaba areas next weekend. But you can head down and spectate. There is plenty of opportunities to do that and enjoy the Sunny Coast and all our cool cafes. Grab a coffee, wander around. It's pretty cool. But also, if you missed out and you're into this sort of thing, the Ironman is hitting the Sunny Coast in September, so only a couple of weeks away, the 13th, right in the middle of the month there. And most of the individual tickets have sold out, but there's still a whole bunch of different things that you can do for that event too that are online if you want to jump on and grab them. I guess this is kind of your last chance to do so. Hopefully we've got some good weather rolling in. It'll be nice and warm then too in September. That is the Ironman 70.3 Sunny Coast. All right, that is it from me. I hope you've got enough to get around your weekend and enjoy it here on the Sunny Coast. I'll catch you next Saturday from 7. We've got the biggest hits and the best throwbacks. 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
3: The Sunshine Motorway slowing up eastbound through that Mountain Creek stretch. There is a crash reported on the motorway through Mount Coolum, but no problems with that one though. Maroochydore Road getting busy around Kunda Park and Main Road, Aerodrome Road picking up around Maud Street as well. On the Nicklin Way, Boccarina, both directions very busy. AusAlert, Australia's new emergency messaging system, will send a test alert to compatible mobile devices around 2 p.m. on Monday, 27 July. If you receive one, you don't need to do anything as it's just a test authorised by the Australian Government, Canberra. It's Mark with another update in an hour on 91.1 Hot FM.
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7: Good morning, Alana McIntyre here with the latest. Donald Trump is preparing to speak at the rescheduled White House Correspondents' Dinner 3 months after a gunman opened fire at the first one. And after saying he's considering a massive attack on Iran, the president has told reporters he's now talking to Tehran, but is adamant the US is locked and loaded. The United Nations Secretary General has warned the war in the Middle East is getting out of control.
8: It's teetering on the edge of the unimaginable. The region is being pulled into an ever-widening circle of confrontation. One crisis feeds another, one escalation triggers the next.
7: A man is dead and a police officer is in a serious but stable condition after an incident on a semi-rural property in Queensland. Late yesterday, police were called to a DV incident on the Fraser Coast where it's understood a man was armed with a semi-automatic rifle. He allegedly shot the constable in the leg and was later found deceased. A 39-year-old man's been charged with two counts of rape in Melbourne and is due in court today. He's accused of following a woman into a school building at Hoppers Crossing and also forcing his way into a home and sexually assaulting another woman.